0: Overnight, becoming more comfortable, clearing, a low of 62. Tomorrow, really nice with a breeze, sunshine, a few clouds will pop up, a high in the low to mid-80s. The town of Hull celebrating the semi-quincentennial with fireworks tomorrow late in the evening and great visibility, a low of 58. Saturday, the parade in Hull looks perfect with just a nice air mass in place, low humidity, sunshine, a few clouds around, a high of 79, though right along our coastline, it'll drop back to the mid-70s, low 80s well inland. Again, a touch of fall first thing early Sunday morning. Sunshine will give way to some clouds, the high near 80, a shower, a thunder shower later Sunday night into Monday. For WATD, I'm meteorologist Rob Gilman.
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0: Welcome, folks, to the Dr. Joe Show, exploring who we are and why we do what we do. And we have a world right now that, as we've been talking about, has so much stress in it. And we wonder, why do we do this? Why do we create so much stress in the world where we always have an opportunity to decrease it in each other? The best way to manage your stress is actually to help somebody else manage theirs, because then you become a benefactor, you become more valuable, and the other person appreciates you, and it increases our group. That's really what we're trying to do. And laughter is such an important part of this. Science of laughter is fascinating. And that's part of what we're going to be talking about tonight. Our guest tonight is a science comedian, an award-winning TV host, STEM educator. STEM, folks, is, she can tell you what it is. Filmmaker and entrepreneur with degrees in behavioral neuroscience and theater. She's the creator of, I'll give it away, Science with Sophie, a science comedy series reaching more than 2 million learners worldwide. Our guest is the founder of Cool Jacket Productions, a National Children's Museum trustee and an Obama Presidential Center featured changemaker. Yes, folks, our guest is in the Obama Presidential Center. She's a former museum educator and Second City alum. Second City, as you guys know, is where Saturday Night Live, all those great, amazing improvisers. Her work has been featured by NPR, Scholastic, National Geographic Kids, and PBS. Her newest series, Sophie's Great American Electric Road Trip, in which she drove an electric car from LA to Boston and back, is now streaming on PBS Nature. You should watch it. I am so delighted, honored, and a little boastful, I must admit, to introduce my daughter, Sophie Schrand, our science meeting guest tonight. Welcome, Sophie.
1: Woo! The best part of the bio is at the very end, where I'm your daughter.
0: Oh, thank you so much. And it's so much fun having you on the show, because you really are doing some amazing things. Now, you're out there in Los Angeles, right?
1: Yeah.
0: But you're streaming across what, 2 million learners? I love the way you say learners, not, you know, listeners or viewers. It's wonderful.
1: Thanks.
0: So tell us what's going on. Well, the Obama Presidential Center? What is happening here?
1: It has been quite a year so far, and it's only August, you know? Who knows what's going to happen by the end of the year? Yeah, a lot's been going on. So Science with Sophie has existed for a long time. I started making that in 2016. We launched season one in 2017. So we've reached all these people across the world. Before that, as the bio mentioned, I was a museum educator. I actually worked at the Museum of Science in Boston.
0: Yeah.
1: I was at Northeastern University, go Huskies, and in Marshfield, at Marshfield High School. So before that, so very much an East Coast sensibility, I would say, to getting things done.

0: And one of the things that I noticed as a science educator and actor and then comedian was the power of these tools of joyful, comedic style to improve how education sticks. And that, combined with my particular joy of communicating science, was a lot of the influence in why I created Science with Sophie.
1: Yeah, behavioral neuroscience and theater, those degrees. I mean, not many people would think of getting those two matched together. I mean, I'm going to ask you, even though I know some of the answers, but how did you get interested in those, behavioral neuroscience and theater?
0: Yeah, you were part of the inspiration, honestly, for my curiosity as a kid. I mean, I've always been a curious kid, and then having parents like you and my mom, who Carol Schran, shout out to Carol Schran, if people
1: Got it,
0: who are
1: Carol.
0: listening know Carol Schran. I call her Mom Janeer in the show. You'll see it if you watch the Road Trip series. So I've always been a really curious kid, and then I went through that period of lack of confidence in science and math that I think a lot of kids go through, a lot of girls in particular, around middle school, early high school, where I thought, oh, I don't know if this is for me. Maybe I'm not good at it. I was, kind of told that. Even though I had maybe the most supportive household, still the messaging that we're getting through media is very powerful. And that message of like, girls don't do science, they don't do math, whatever. And then I had who I call my own real life Ms. Frizzle. Do you know Ms. Frizzle, Magic School Bus?
1: Absolutely.
0: The best. So my chemistry teacher, Mrs. Norton, in 10th grade was my real life Miss Frizzle, where she,
1: Really?
0: oh yeah, she was so excited about science. She taught us how cool chemistry is. We were doing experiments. It was wild. It was wacky. There was some risk involved. It felt really engaging and really immersive. And I totally took to it and realized, oh my gosh, I love this and I'm really good at it. I think being involved in that way and getting excited about something is one of the best ways to realize that you have a skill. You have agency in something. Do you know what I mean?
1: What was it about it that was so inspiring? Was it really her as the teacher? Could it have been any subject? And she was just like an inspiring human being for you?
0: I think that's part of it. Yeah, I think the right personality to click with how I was going to respond. And the subject itself, she brought it to life in a way that I think every good educator brings their subject to life, So she brought it to life for me, and I was totally hooked. And I realized then, well, I've had a curiosity about the world that is innately scientific. So many of us, I mean, all humans are innately scientific because we have curiosity. We ask questions about our world. We test things out. We create a hypothesis, a way we think we could explain a phenomenon that we're experiencing, and then we test out to see if we're right or not. That's all very innately how we discover the world as kids.
1: Yes.
0: So all of those scientific practices really were compelling to me. So I knew I wanted to work in science. I knew I wanted to do something with people. Behavioral neuroscience is about our brain. It's like so interesting. It's such a pioneering space too, because there's a lot we know and there's a lot that we're still learning every single day. So that was very exciting to me. And then I also knew I really, really wanted to keep doing theater because theater, I've been an actor since I was a kid, as you recall.
1: Yes, I do. I was thinking, since you were a little kid, like 4, 5, 6 years old, you were singing and acting and
0: Yeah.
1: yeah.
0: Going to rehearsals, many, many a drive that we had on our ways to and from rehearsals.
1: Absolutely.
0: Yep. So thank you for your support.
1: It's a pleasure. And I'll just say as an aside, when we were driving, we would talk about all sorts of things. But I must admit that when you were in rehearsal, that's when I would go to the library. And that's actually when I started to write a couple of my books. So thank you for giving me the time to do that, Sophie Schramm.
0: Hey, you use the time wisely. We love a twofer, I love efficiency. Love getting something done when we're also getting something done.
1: And the theater part, I mean, yes, I also had some theater experience. But what is that like for you to now? Be in this position where you have a Telly Award-winning show, where you're using your theater, you're using your science, you're reaching millions of people. Let's just back up just a minute. What's that like for you, Sophie?
0: Ooh, it is incredible. It's a labor of love.

0: of every single day. I made this show independently. I was working in science museums for a decade, and I was doing theater and then found improv comedy and was combining all of them and realized I could reach more people through the power of media. And if media is so powerful and creates messaging that can go in a negative direction, well, let's flood the airwaves with positive messaging that includes everybody into that conversation. When I decided to do that, I didn't have any background in TV, any knowledge of TV as far as connections or networking or how to get a show on or how to make a show. I was just like, I got to figure that out. So it has been, we're coming up on a decade in October. Mm-hmm. And I have learned so much. I now run this production company that makes my show, other shows that I'm in. And it is incredibly gratifying to see it take hold because it is so much work. I heard someone say recently, like, the idea of entrepreneurship and starting a company where it's like, oh, you left a 9-to-5 so you could work 24 hours a day.
1: Right, right. And
0: that is absolutely how it feels, because when you're creating something, when I'm creating something that is so much a part of my being, and I've risked a lot of security, a lot of job security, a lot of, you know, 401k and health insurance and all of the stability of working for another bigger corporation and doing my own thing and starting my own venture, I wake up thinking about it. I go to sleep thinking about it. I think about it when I'm asleep. I would love to not sometimes, but it's a blessing and a curse. But that is so all-consuming because there's this big, ambitious goal and a huge mission that is going to take a lot of work, effort, sweat, blood, tears, laughter, people all coming together to do this. And so now that we are reaching all these people, we've got viewers on every continent, which is wild, like even Antarctica.
1: That's wild. That's incredible. Viewers on every continent.
0: Mm-hmm. And it keeps me going, hearing from those people and hearing them say, I watched your show and it meant something to me. I learned something. I went out and explored my world because of it. That all is what keeps me going. It really is.
1: Yeah. Yeah, that is so powerful to have all these learners across the world. And that is something powerful that will keep us going. And for me, not only is it incredibly rewarding to have you as my child, but it's also incredibly rewarding to have sponsors who want to support everything that we do here at WATD and the Dr. Joe Show. So, Larry, I know you're in the studio there. With that in mind, let's take our first commercial break, and we'll be right back with the Dr. Joe Show and Sophie Schrand. We'll be right back.
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1: And my eldest child, Sophie Schrand of Science with Sophie. You know, off air, we were talking quite a bit about the road trip that you're doing. But I always, folks, you know that I always have my Science with Sophie mug that I drink out of. And my daughter did say, what are you drinking? I said, coffee. She said, oh, you should be drinking more water. So I'm not sure that any guest of mine has ever
5: commented on that, but that is what

0: being a dad is all about, and I really appreciate it. So this is just so much. It's so
1: there
0: much
1: should
0: fun
1: really,
0: for me.
1: Really, be water in that mug.
0: Yeah, sorry.
1: You really should. Gotta drink more water, Dad. Everyone, if there's one thing anyone takes away from this, please drink more water.
0: Please drink more water. That's so true. And, you know, WATD, I mean, we could just take out the D and put an ER and we'd be, 95.9 FM water.
1: That's so, right. You can't spell Wadeter without WATD.
0: Wadeter, right.
1: Yep.
0: So, you drove an electric vehicle across the country.
1: Twice,
0: right, back and forth. Tell us about that. How did that whole thing evolve?
1: It was quite an evolution. Science with Sophie has existed for a while now. And because of that, the kids who were watching when we started are now teenagers, preteens, teens, which is a, sobering thought as an adult here in the world. The passage of time is wildly fast, but it is so cool to see and get to hear from my audience of kids who are now going into adolescence. They're thinking about getting their license. They're thinking about that moment of independence, that pretty big milestone of growing up. Mm. And they're thinking about the world they're inheriting as well. We know that climate change is really top of mind. It is a major concern for adolescents and a lot of us of any age, as it should be, because it is a crisis. So a lot of those things were really just in my mind as I was thinking about how am I constantly serving my audience? How am I growing with my audience? I always want to be growing with my learners and staying with them and encouraging them along the way on their lifetime of learning. So all of that was happening as I moved to Los Angeles from New York. So I'm from Marshfield, and then I was in Chicago and then New York, and then I was in LA. And I moved to LA, needed a car. I knew I wanted it to be an electric car. I'm really conscious of that stuff. And the industry strikes were happening. I don't know if anyone was following the entertainment strikes, where basically all production stopped. And I'm in the industry of entertainment. I am also an independent producer. So it actually, as I was thinking, oh gosh, nothing is happening. Like we moved to LA and then everything stops. And I realized it's a good time to be an independent producer and know how to make my own shows. I've already learned by this time how to produce things on my own, how to fundraise, how to get an idea off the ground, literally and figuratively, and not have to wait for permission from a bigger studio or a network. So that's how the show started, is I had this idea and then it got bigger and bigger and I realized, wait a minute, what would it be like to drive an electric car coast to coast to coast? I was looking it up and there are lots of road trips out there that are done in EVs now. It is still a question mark for a lot of families. So I thought, well, if I'm wondering it and other people are wondering it, sounds like there's got to be some science there. Time for a big experiment.
0: And I mean, the EV, the electric vehicle, is relatively new. And I guess one of the challenges must have been, can you find chargers for your electric vehicle as you go across country?
1: Yeah, I was setting out to ask myself, can it be done and can it be fun?
0: Yeah.
1: Because there is an improving infrastructure that is getting better literally every day. Even though it's not perfect yet, we are still in this kind of pioneering phase. But some might say even in the time between when we drove and now, that are we even in a pioneering phase still because so much progress has happened? I think yes. Being an EV driver today, I think there are still some challenges that we're seeing, especially with this current environment that we're in, where we're getting suddenly climate change has become a politicized issue. It is creating complexity when it comes to creating solutions for this crisis. And one of those solutions is finding more sustainable ways to travel. So it's a very complicated sort of world and environment to be in. One of the things I think about a lot is how when we call them internal combustion engine vehicles, so ICE vehicles or gas cars, when those first came on the scene, they were in a pioneering phase too. And there were a lot of things we figured out along the way as those became more mainstream. And we're kind of in that moment now, which is pretty exciting to be in for a new type of technology.
0: Is there resistance to it, do you think? I mean,
1: I think that, when we read articles and hear sort of pontifications about these things and everybody has an opinion. What I found on the road was generally, that was actually one of the things I was testing was as I meet people across the country, we did 25 states, 7,000 miles.
0: Wow.
1: And I wanted to test as much as I possibly could in the time that we had and the budget that we had to film and meet people across the country and see, are we actually so different? We're told we're really different. We're told we're going to have these really different opinions about things and things will get heated and confrontational. And by and large, I found curiosity over confrontation.
0: That's wonderful.
1: Every time. Yeah, it was really wonderful. Sometimes it was surprising. Sometimes I expected somebody to approach me and be kind of gruff or be like, what is that car you're driving? What is that? And that happened. And then very quickly it was like, what is that? Wait, tell me what you're doing. What? Oh my gosh. Science. Oh, this car is how big and it has how many miles? And it was just conversation after conversation. Here's actually a fun fact is we were filming every single day. We filmed for 55 days in a row. We were on the road for 49 days. Every day that we were filming, I realized about a couple days in, we had to budget about 2 hours of extra time because people would want to chat with us.
0: So we'd
1: be done charging. The car would be ready to go and we'd still be chatting with people and chatting and chatting. So we were late to our destination like every single day of the trip. And it wasn't always because of charging.
0: I think it's great. And again, it speaks to who we are as human beings. This curiosity, this cooperation, this idea that we don't need to have this competitive world where we're like, I mean, Sophie, you know, you've grown up with the I am approach. The idea that the only way we can feel valued is to decrease somebody else's. It's just going to lead us to trouble and has.
1: It has. And it doesn't really work.
0: No.
1: Like it just doesn't work. It doesn't feel as good. And that's where the neuroscience of comedy comes in.
0: Yes.
1: That in comedy, we talk about there are terms. I don't know if you've heard the term punching up or punching down.
0: No, tell us about that.
1: Yeah. So in comedy, if you're punching up, you're making a joke at the expense of someone of higher status. So when we make fun of the president, right, or a king, somebody of higher status than us, if you're making fun of the boss or whatever, that's punching up. Whereas punching down is punching at someone who's lower status than you. So if I was, you know, an adult making fun of a kid, it wouldn't feel good. It's punching down, right?
0: People don't like that. That's not real humor, is it? I mean,
1: here's the thing. So when we punch up, there's a lot of commentary to be had about whether, you know, satire is making fun of a scenario for some social political commentary, which is really valuable. And satire is wonderful and has a lot of value. I personally also like to think about what if we had comedy that just didn't punch at all?
0: Oh, lovely idea.
1: Right? What if we just have comedy where everybody is in on the joke? No one is the butt of the joke. We can comment on a situation. Satire comments on the scenario that we're in. The thing is, we're actually all in the scenario together because we all are on planet Earth. So if we can create a sense of comedy that makes everyone feel good and part of it, in on the joke, that's where the neuroscience of comedy can be incredibly effective as a learning tool and as a way for us to come together and find solutions. So that is my total jam. Super into it. Yes. Yeah. So if you want to talk about the neuroscience of that for a second.
0: Yeah, absolutely. Let's take there. Let's go there. Yeah. The neuroscience of comedy.
1: Let me add it. Okay. Yeah. So as you know, as a doctor of the mind yourself, when we laugh, a lot of things happen. And that is decreasing cortisol, which is our stress hormones. They go down, right? Our dopamine and serotonin goes up. Our feel-good hormones go up. What also goes up is oxytocin.
0: Yes, not OxyContin.
1: Correct.
0: Oxytocin, yeah.
1: We're all different. The two shall meet.
0: Nary.
1: Yes.
0: And oxytocin is the neurohormone of trust and happiness.
1: Exactly right. Bonding.
0: Bonding.
1: Yeah. That's right. So when oxytocin goes up, we feel more trusting.
0: Yeah.
1: So it's an incredible phenomenon. If you have that good, I like to ask people, think about a time where you were belly laughing in a living room or, you know, somewhere, probably it was with dear friends or family or some people who are really close to you, right? Maybe it was at a show. Maybe it was, you know, as a comedian, I'd love to think it was at a show. chances are it was probably somewhere you felt really, really relaxed, mm-hmm. right?
0: Yeah.
1: And that feeling in your body, you feel like you just open up and you can feel it physically as that stress kind of melts away. That's that cortisol going down, your oxytocin going up, all the feel good hormones going up. And when that happens, your brain is now more receptive to learning because you are safe. You are right. In a safe space.
0: Right, right. And that's so critical because we know that cortisol, folks, that the stress hormone, cortisol interferes with dopamine, the neurohormone of pleasure, and oxytocin, the neurohormone of happiness and trust. It's very hard to feel pleasure or trust when you're under stress.
1: Mm-hmm.
0: And yet we now also know that oxytocin can break through both of those.
1: Yes. And when subjects in a recent study were given oxytocin, they were more likely to laugh.
0: Yeah. Yeah.
1: So it goes in both directions too.
0: Absolutely.
1: Coolest thing.
0: And oxytocin is something that we can increase in somebody else's brain so easily just by treating them with respect, treating them with value, and sharing that moment of joy and laughter together.
1: Yeah.
0: Am I missing something here?
1: I know, right? Doesn't it seem so simple? It's like, this is human connection. And this is why I have married neuroscience and theater so deeply together, because they're all looking at the human condition. We've been telling stories and doing theater with each other and laughing together for millennia.
0: Millennia.
1: It works.
0: Yeah.
1: It's perhaps one could even say a survival tool. Oh, could I be so bold?
0: Oh my goodness. Yes, because it is that neurohormone of trust. And as you say, you know, when you're feeling trust, you don't have to worry about the saber-toothed tiger coming
1: right.
0: to get you. You can learn more. You can be more receptive. You can be more aware of what's going on around you.
1: Yep. Take it all in.
0: Take it all in.
1: Mm-hmm. Mm-hmm. And that's how we find new solutions. Like that aha moment, that light bulb moment can happen when you're in that state.
0: So how do we increase that in each other? Because, you know, there are definitely ways to do it. I mean, I can tell you that every 15 minutes, so mm-hmm. my oxytocin levels go through the roof because mm-hmm. I have sponsors who want to support these conversations on a regular basis.
1: Mm-hmm.
0: So my cortisol levels go down, my oxytocin levels go up. I feel this great joy and happiness. And with that in mind, Larry, let's listen to our oxytocin stimulating sponsors. And we'll be right back with Sophie Shannon, the Dr. Joe Show. We'll be right back.
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0: And we are back, folks, with the Dr. Joe Show here, 95.9 FM WATD. Larry's there in studio. Thanks, Larry. And I am here with Sophie Schrand. You may recognize the last name. And just for those folks, you know the introductory song that you hear, Van Gogh? Sophie was singing that. And it was many years ago. I know she gives me a hard time for it, but I couldn't help just giving that shout out as well. Sophie, you're doing
1: It was a long time ago. And I feel in my own head and how it reverberates, like I sound entirely different from that. And I sing too, so I forget that that's me, honestly, sometimes.
0: Yeah, I don't.
1: Oh, yeah.
0: But yeah, so we're talking about the road trip. We're talking about also the experience of humanity coming together as you're driving across country. You know, one of the things I like to say is, you know, we're one group. It's called humanity. We don't have to keep stressing ourselves out. You know, you're part of that group, next group. So that was part of the experience. And you had a crew as well who's helping film it. And how do people see it, Sophie? Let's go to that. How do people watch this right now?
1: Yeah. Okay. So there's a lot of that. Hold on. So let's see. Take it in reverse order. Okay. It's called Sophie's Great American Electric Road Trip. And it is streaming on PBS Nature. So if you go to pbs.org, you can find it there. You can also find it on YouTube, on PBS Nature on YouTube, as well as Science with Sophie on YouTube. That's my channel, and it lives there too. Yeah. So it's a number of different places. We're also working with libraries across the country. We've partnered up with HHMI Tangled Bank Studios and StarNet, lots of different names and organizations that are all about finding science across America and finding curiosity everywhere. So we are working with a number of different library partners, over 100 libraries across the country. So if you are listening and you are a library or you know a library that wants to get involved, please reach out because we want to bring this to you and your library as well. We're going to be doing all kinds of different conversation starters so that librarians can use some short clips from the episodes and full episodes if they want to be community conversation starters about science where you are and finding science in community. Yeah, it's gonna be fun.
0: It's so much fun.
1: It's already fun. So we're at 5 episodes in. We have 8 episodes total. It's an 8 episode half hour series, and we just launched episode 5, in which we come home to Massachusetts and spend some time there.
0: That's right. Yes, folks, you've got to watch that because you may recognize the beach. You may recognize parts of Marshfield, recognize our house. It's a little embarrassing for me because I was in a way a lot more then, but you know, that's...
1: Why is that embarrassing?
0: I'll do a different show. We'll do a different show on that.
1: Yeah. So anyway. There's nothing embarrassing about whatever size that you are.
0: I think
1: we need to break down that body shaming moment right now.
0: So thank you so much. No, because, you know, you've heard me say, you know, there used to be that phrase years ago, you know, a mind is a terrible thing to waste. I found that my waste was a terrible thing to mind. Sophie, for those of you who are just listening to the radio, you cannot see my daughter's eye roll right now as she's listening to her dad's really bad dad jokes. I won't take these no farther.
1: Yeah. Oh, wow. I would like to do a little PSA moment that as long as you are healthy, that's what matters. Bodies come in all shapes and sizes.
0: Good point.
1: All heights, all skin tones, all sizes, widths, whatever. Like as long as you are healthy and you are loving your own skin, that is what matters.
0: That is so true. And you got to see hundreds and hundreds of thousands and thousands of people across the country.
1: Yes.
0: And that experience, you notice I was like moving away from it.
1: I know. I know you will. Yeah.
0: But
1: I said what I needed to say.
0: I just want to back up a little bit. First of all,

0: The electric vehicle that you drove, tell us a little bit about that. How did you get that car and what kind of car was it?
1: Sure. Well, I drive a Chevy Bolt EUV here in Los Angeles, which is awesome. I love this little car. I say little, it's not that little, but it's kind of petite and gets us where we need to go. It's real zippy, speedy, fun to drive. I wasn't sure if my husband would fit in there for sleeping because we wanted to camp as
0: That is
1: well as
0: great.
1: part of this
0: Brenda,
1: experiment
0: thank you.
1: and see, can you
0: Sorry.
1: take an electric car into more remote areas? I do think that's possible with the Chevy Bolt EUV. I'll have to test it out. But the other thing that was really an interesting line to is that the right phrase? An interesting needle to thread is that I'm a scientist and I make science comedy. I don't want to be biased. So I don't take sponsorships from brands. I am very, very careful about who I partner with because I never want to be seen as biased. I never want to be marketing to kids. Now, to do a road trip, you need a car, which does require a brand of some kind. There's no unbranded car out there. So I got connected with Rivian, which is a very cool company. They make electric adventure vehicles is kind of their thing. So they make a truck, they make a big SUV, they make a few other things now. And they didn't sponsor me. I didn't take they lent me the car. I gave it back. They didn't give any money to me. We need money for production always, but I have to be careful where I take it from. But they lent me the car. It was like, what's really sustainable? Borrowing stuff from your friends. So
0: Yeah, right.
1: here we go. And that is how I got the car to use for the show. And I also was just a fun sort of a nuts and bolts behind the scenes look is that I had to work really hard with them in the contracting phase of that to say, I have to be able to say exactly what happens. I don't know what's going to happen out on the road, and I need to have journalistic independence and integrity to say whatever needs to be said here. And we were like, okay, yeah, no problem. And so that is how that relationship happened. And we drove that car. It was very fun to drive. We also, because it's an electric car, with these electric cars, we could camp in an RV spot, for example, hook up the car to a 50 amp charger, and charge our camera batteries in the car because they're outlets in the car,
0: Wow.
1: and then wake up with a full charge and a full battery charge, which was great. Because to your point about the crew, we had a very small crew who are my really near and dear crew, some of whom have been with me since the very beginning of Science with Sophie, and I love them so much. Got to shout out Megan St. John of Hike Creative because I basically call her every once in a while over the last decade and say, "Megan, I got a wild idea," and she's like, "I'm in. Let's do it."
0: Right.
1: And
0: Yeah.
1: it's like they get bigger and wilder every time. And she's like, okay, let's go. So we had a small crew with us for the first couple of days while we were filming in some of the national parks in Utah. And then they left and we were on our own because that was definitely something I knew I wanted to test. I would have loved to have the budget to have the crew with us the entire time we were on the road, but that's a lot to ask of people. And I knew that a family who was going on a trip like this wouldn't have a big production crew and a lot of resources around them if something did go wrong. So that was really something I wanted to test out. So for most of the trip, it was me and Brendan, my husband and co-pilot, and he's an actor as well, but he became a cinematographer because he was handed a camera and said, "Figure it out, buddy." And he did. And you get to watch that journey episode by episode. You get to see Brendan operating the camera and learning how to do it. And it's actually really, really special to me to see what happens by episode 8. And like, no spoilers, but it's pretty cool.
0: I can't wait. And folks, please watch it because the dynamic between Brendan and Sophie is so wonderful. It really is. The riffing they have, the improvisation, because he is an incredible actor as well. But the show is so real because it is real.
1: Yeah, we weren't acting, It was actually something that when we started out, I thought it was going to be season 4 of Science with Sophie because that show has a style. I play a lot of characters in the show. It's a sketch comedy science show. So think like Saturday Night Live meets Bill Nye the Science Guy, but family friendly Saturday Night Live, like Bill Nye is family friendly, but you know what I mean? It's
0: Yeah.
1: a scripted show. It has characters, and I thought this is going to be really different, but it's still Science with Sophie. And then it very quickly was just its completely own thing. It's not Science with Sophie really at all because it's us.
0: Yeah.
1: There's a lot of me in my everything that I make.

0: make
1: Right.
0: as a TV host. And this was the most raw and like unfiltered we could get, because we were like, we don't know what's going to happen. And we're filming it no matter what.
1: And each episode, you know, with Science with Sophie, which I absolutely love, but there is a format to it. I mean, there's the opening sketch, there's the kids in it, there's the science, there's you know what to expect. I don't know what to expect when I'm watching it. And I think that's what also makes it really exciting and interesting. Because like, what's going to happen next? And all the emotions that you and Brendan experience doing that, nothing is off limits, you know, that sadness, the fear, the worry, the excitement. Again, am I missing something here? Or
0: no, not at all. It was actually something my editing team was really sensitive about. And one of the reasons I love my editing team, so shout out to the editing crew, Andy, Lindsay, the whole team, they were really sensitive about how much footage we have and how much emotional roller coastering happens to anyone when you're on a road trip. And we just had cameras rolling the whole time, right? So they asked me, like, how much of that do you want to show? You know, where are your boundaries and your limits of your own privacy and stuff? And I really don't have an ego about it. I really wanted it to be honest and real and say, this is what we're modeling for everybody. You know, like, this is how we are working through problems. This is how we are problem solving as a team. One of the audience members in the very first premiere screening we did of episode one actually came up to us afterward and said how meaningful it was to her to see Brendan being a supportive husband.
1: Yes.
0: Because she doesn't see that modeled in her community. That's what she said. She said, I don't see that very often. And it was really, really great to see. And that meant the world, because that's the exact kind of thing we want to model. Not that we're perfect. We're not, right? But we're really intentional about how we can solve problems together, because we can't pretend things are all going to be perfect all the time. And I think that actually circles back to this moment of EV pioneering, you know, technology and the progress that's happening. I actually got a lot of comments on episode one in particular when we launched the series on YouTube, saying like, this isn't even news anymore. It's a lot of people who are early EV adopters, and credit to them. Credit, like, I love an early adopter. Great. But they were like, I don't even know why you're doing this. This is so old news. No one even wonders this anymore. Of course you can do a road trip in an electric car. And I'm like, that's not a helpful thing. I love that we're seeing that it's normalized for some people. And it's not helpful to say, nobody wonders this. This is old news, because you're turning people off. Mm. And it's just not true. Like, of course it's not going to be perfect. If you're driving a gas car, it's not going to be perfect. And if we pretend it is, then we're missing an opportunity to have a real conversation. And that's where we can learn and grow, like we were talking about before.
1: Yeah, it's so interesting how some people just cannot accept the creative process, the ability to get things done, as if somehow it's always been done before, and it has not. Time is always new. We call it a present. It's a gift. And what's really a gift for me is that every 15 minutes, my sponsors give me back that gift so that we can continue in our present right here, giving you the gift that we share, especially today with Science with Sophie. We will be right back with the Dr. Joe Show. Take it away, Larry.
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0: Sophie Schrand of Science with Sophie. And off air, we were talking about, well, what's coming up next? And, you know, people may not realize, but Science with Sophie actually started in Chicago, right? I mean, that's really, you know, you'd been here at our museum here, and then you went out to Chicago, worked at the Museum of Science and Industry there. That's where Science with Sophie started. But something's going on with Chicago now, Soph. Tell us about that. What's coming up next?
1: I always love going back to Chicago. Chicago is a different kind of home for me, for sure. Boston and Marshfield are absolutely home. And then Chicago is a different home. And I mean, one of the things that also came about in this road trip is like, how many types of homes can we have? And
0: good point.
1: Not physically. I don't even have one home that I own physically, but but the metaphor of home, like, what does home mean? Yeah. You know, and home means so many different things. So Chicago is one home for me, for sure. I got not my improv start, because I started improv in Boston, but I was at Second City in Chicago and I learned so much there. And then, yep, as you said, Science with Sophie started there. I started to really connect these puzzle pieces. They kind of magnetized together. I actually knew I wanted to create something along the lines of it back in 2012. And it was about 4 years. It was one of the reasons I moved to Chicago, because I identified a certain skill set that I wanted to collect for myself so that I could do this thing and create this big wild idea and vision that I had. So that move was a big part of that. So now I get to go back because I am a featured change maker in the Obama Presidential Center.
0: I tell you, so when I tell people that, they just flip out. It is so cool. It's because they say, oh, she visited the center. I say, no, she's in it.
1: Right.
0: What?
1: Yeah.
0: First of all, how did that happen?
1: Through different people in my journey of this whole science comedy for girls and everyone adventure, I've met a lot of people and worked in a lot of different spaces. And I say I'm collecting my basket of geniuses. It's all about relationships and how we create change by meeting those people who are going to help us get to that next phase and create something special. So somebody that I had worked with named Libby, shout out to Libby Otto, she and I had developed some curriculum together a while ago on science and social justice. And years later, she was at the Obama Foundation and she nominated me for this. This was something they knew they were doing in the museum. They wanted to highlight 33 different change makers from across the world. And my name was put forward. And
0: from across the world.
1: Across the world.
0: Okay.
1: Across the world. And yes. Mm-hmm.
0: I didn't realize that part. Okay. It's even cooler.
1: Incredibly humbling to be part of that community and that cohort, because it was a unanimous decision, apparently. And it had to go to the very top to be approved. So,
0: and the top would be?
1: The Obamas.
0: The Obamas. The Obamas.
1: Yeah, I mean, everybody there is so hands-on with the decision-making in that wonderful museum. It's an incredibly thoughtful place. Having gotten to go and get a sneak peek, it is really, really worth the trip. It's very moving. It is hopeful. It is all the emotions. It really is a beautiful beacon of a museum. And my story gets to be part of it. So there's a couple different kiosks in this exhibit called Imagine Your Impact that is designed to be interactive so that people who go to it can see what different community change makers have done in their own place, wherever they are, and they noticed something that needed to be changed and what could they do about it, inspiring you to think about what change you could make in your community.
0: Mm.
1: And my story's in there. So Science with Sophie is in there.
0: And I just want to say to our audience listeners that when Sophie told me this, it was on Father's Day. So it was one of the most incredible Father's Day gifts I've ever had. And she said that she'd signed an NDA, a non-disclosure agreement, for how much? How long was that?
1: 2 years. It was a long time.
0: So I just want people to know my daughter kept a secret from me for 2 years. And that is impressive, I must say.
1: It was hard. One of the hardest things I've ever done.
0: I'm glad to hear that.
1: Very difficult, but I'm a professional, you know?
0: So good. And now, what's happening this last weekend of August? Tell us about that.
1: So I am now going to be at the Obama Center for a panel discussion on learning democracy through laughter. It is at the Eli Wiesel Theater at the Obama Center, and it is going to be me, Keegan-Michael Key, and Bill Nye.
0: Oh my gosh.
1: It's going to be a lot of fun. It's going to be a really fun night. It's just three of us. Keegan-Michael Key is moderating. So he is a very well-known comedian, for those of you who may remember him as Obama's anger translator, also from the show Key and Peele. He also was at Second City before my time. But we have that, I think, shared sensibility. And then Bill Nye is, of course, a legend in science, TV, also comedy. He's also a funny person. He has a comedy background as well. So I think it's going to be a really, really fun event.
0: Learning democracy through laughter. Tell me about that. What does that even mean? Learning democracy through laughter.
1: Well, it really comes back, I think, to what we were talking about earlier with the science behind why laughter is such a great learning tool. How do we use laughter to promote civic engagement? And, you know, a little sneak peek, my personal jam about that is that we're promoting critical thinking. And those scientific practices that I mentioned earlier, like forming a hypothesis, asking a testable question, analyzing your evidence, recognizing bias, these are all really critical scientific skills. They're also life skills. So when we talk about civic engagement and becoming a responsible global citizen, I'm so excited to get to speak about it on this stage, because it's something I've been talking about on stages for a while now, actually, is that opportunity to use scientific practice and engineering practice to translate out into the larger global landscape. Not everybody has to be a scientist. You know, if everybody grows up who's watching my show and becomes a scientist, great, cool, whatever, awesome. But that's not my goal, actually. My goal is to create a generation and multiple generations of critical thinkers who have compassion and empathy, because I think those are also scientific skills.
0: I agree. And I think it's really important. The words critical thinking doesn't mean that you're being critical, right? It doesn't mean you're criticizing people. It's not an aggressive emotion, that critical thing. Can you explain to our audience a bit about that?
1: Yeah, it's a good point, because I think that word has maybe been co-opted a little bit by the idea of criticism.
0: Yes.
1: Being an insult or a critique being negative. Right. When we are thinking critically, we are thinking with logic and thinking deeply, thinking something through, considering all sides of an argument or an opinion, backing up our own claims from evidence, realizing that we have an opinion, but can we also back it up with facts? And can we make sure those facts are researched and vetted, right? Knowing where your source comes from is so critically important. So I think about critical more like it is critically important.
0: Yes.
1: It is so pivotal to our operations as a society, because ultimately it gets down to how we know what is true.
0: Yeah.
1: We are finding and searching for a collective truth. And again, that's where theater comes back in, because theater is also examining what that human truth is.
0: Yeah.
1: And one of the things that concerns me deeply about this moment is that we are in a space, because technology has really run so rampant so fast, and it's kind of gotten out of our control here, that it can be really hard to know what is true. It can be very easy to have our emotions preyed upon, because this tech, a lot of social media, is designed to be addictive, get our cortisol up, get our hackles up, get us to respond right away, get us angry, because that's going to get us to scroll more and engage, right? And that's how we get like those mean comments on my YouTube channel, right? If those people had taken a little bit of time and thought about, maybe even watched the full episode before commenting, they would realize there's actually a lot more beyond just the idea of testing the infrastructure of the EV charging network in the country. It's about meeting people. It's about finding science where we are. It's about finding a cool turtle or a person building an electric motorcycle. There's so much more beyond what first meets the eye. And that kind of critical thinking is indeed critical, that we don't jump to conclusions in a society where we are really encouraged to just jump from thing to thing to thing.
0: Yeah, you know? So to take our time to contemplate, to think. And, you know, I agree, not everyone is going to be a sort of documented professional scientist, but we are all scientists in that way. We're all, and we have to be. Yeah. We have to be. Millions of years ago, the animal, the human being that did not recognize the rustling in the bush behind them, they were lunch.
1: That's right.
0: So we're out of time today, but Sophie, thank you so much. Folks, go listen. Science with Sophie. Check it out. Thank you so much for being here, Sophie Schrayen.
1: Thanks for having me, Dad.
0: And listen, this is her.
1: A long time ago.

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1: ABC News, I'm Dave Packard. Sources tell ABC News that accused CEO killer Luigi Mangione plans to plead guilty to federal charges during a court conference tomorrow. This just weeks before the start of his state murder trial. ABC News legal analyst Dan Abrams says could be part of a defense strategy.
2: If he was ever going to have an argument about double jeopardy, this is the way to do it. Plead guilty in the federal case, make an argument in New York State where it's very protective against double jeopardy, then he shouldn't be tried again.
1: Alarming reports about dangerous conditions on board the USS Abraham Lincoln aircraft carrier. It's serving a record-long deployment in the Middle East, more than 250 days without a port stop. Family members have told the Military Times that some sailors have tried to jump overboard. Hawaii is preparing for Tropical Storm Lala that has just officially formed and is heading toward the islands with winds of about 70 miles per hour. This is ABC News. New findings in the Ryanair Boeing 737 flight in which a passenger was partially sucked out of a broken window last month before fellow passengers pulled him back in.
3: When the Boeing 737 took off, passengers and crew reported abnormal engine vibrations that got worse over 9 minutes before what was described by some on board as an explosion. When a window was shattered, the plane depressurized and a man was partially sucked out before being pulled back in. The NTSB saying it found multiple fan blades broke and punctured the plane. The blade showed signs of metal fatigue even though they had been inspected in May. The NTSB says it is aware of other fan blade issues on 737s and is looking to see if there's a connection. Alex Stone, ABC News.
1: The White House announced a new effort to fight transshipment rerouting of exports through third nations to avoid U.S. tariffs. White House Trade Advisor Peter Navarro says such schemes add to $26 billion of lost tax revenue for the U.S. Dave Packer, ABC News.
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0: what a show. Paul Kearney, Friends with Benefits. What a show we have tonight. We got a live band in here. We're going to do God's work. We got Rofi from Root and Rise, and she's going to talk about her awesome new company that her and her friend Kate started.
1: Yeah, thank you.
0: And then we got Sam. And Sam, why don't you come over and introduce everybody in here?
2: Hi, how is everybody doing tonight? I'm affiliated with the Herd Foundation, and I'm in a band, the High Pines. We're all here today. And the Herd Foundation is a nonprofit based in Duxbury. It was founded by my good friend Patrick Clancy in memory of his children. It's a community-powered movement dedicated to transforming perinatal mental health. We support parents facing perinatal mood and anxiety disorders with compassion, resources, and connection. And we're raising awareness, building inclusive spaces, and working towards Massachusetts' first dedicated facility for family-centered perinatal care. So we're excited to support that.
0: Amen. You're doing God's work, and God bless. And Joe Coletti is here, of course.
3: Hey. Yeah, thanks, Paul.
0: Yeah, good to see you again,
3: Joe. Yeah,
0: this
3: is going to be a great show. We got a packed house in the studio. Dying to talk to more about the band, but Sam and Rofi, you guys have worked together on that Herd Foundation?
1: So we've connected with them, yes. Yeah. So Root and Rise is Massachusetts' first day treatment program. So similar, we are working towards really helping women have access to care for perinatal mental health. Our program is either 3 or 6 hours a day. So it's a step down to what the vision for Herd is. And we've had the chance to connect with them, show them our space, and we love supporting their initiative. It really aligns with why we exist and why we started 6 months ago.
3: Yeah, great. And wow. What are some of the statistics that you're seeing?
1: Yeah, so 1 in 5 women are affected by perinatal mood disorders. So if you think about it, that's quite a few that walk around. And
3: right.
1: It's really got a stigma for it still. Really the people that we've gotten to serve. So we opened in September. We've mm-hmm. had 44 women come through the program.
3: Wow.
1: And what we really see is the intrusive thoughts that people have. Mm. Being able to create a space where they're sitting in a room with others who've walked through the same situation, it really takes the stigma and the shame off of it and lets them know that it's normal and a normal part of the process.
3: Oh, that's great. Yeah.
1: So we have a licensed mental health counselor, a licensed mm-hmm. social worker, and then a psych NP. So we do mm-hmm. med management as well.
3: Mm-hmm.
1: And similar to the goal for her to have a family

0: centered approach, we are infant inclusive. So we have postpartum doulas and nurses on site who hold babies, and they're able to bring their kiddos with them as they get the help they need.
1: Now, am I thinking, like, Paul and I might be thinking, are they over-medicated sometimes around birth?
0: That's so complicated,
1: Pain that they have to deal with, and I'm sure the stress of starting a family.
0: The stress of starting a family, the medication piece too, if you are not necessarily perinatal certified, you're not aware of all the different ways that medication can actually support you in your mental health journey in postpartum. So we have that piece of it, as well as just holistic care. Starting a family is a lot. I'm a mom of three myself. I had horrible postpartum anxiety with my second.
1: Oh, wow.
0: And having support near me that told me it was normal was super healing. But not everyone has that support system, and not everyone has a space they can go to share the thoughts they might have. So that was really the heart behind Kate. Kate was, it was really her dream. She worked in mental health for years and took referrals and intakes for women looking for care and wanted to do something specific. So,
2: and that's great. Tell us, tell me about, like, let's have lunch.
0: Yeah. So, Kate and I did not know each other. We were, I'm really good friends with her cousin. She knew I worked as a birth doula for years. And so she approached me one day at church and she was like, "Hey, let's have lunch. I want to talk about an idea." So we got together. She shared her vision for what Root and Rise now is. And then at the end, she was like, "Hey, do you know anyone who'd want to help?" And I was like, "Oh, I'll do it." She was like, "No, no, I know you're a doula, but like, this is a big business." She had no idea I worked as a business executive for 14 years. So it's been really fun for me to get to mix the passion of being in birth work, but really her vision of, "Hey, let's just grab lunch. Let me share this idea." From our first conversation to doors open was 9 months, including finding a space, getting our license to the Department of Health, insurance, staff. It was a whirlwind, and it has been worth every minute of it.
1: Now, where is it looking?
0: So we're in Rockland, right next to the Home Depot, the exit 14, not even half a mile off the exit, so that everyone can find us. Easy to get there from wherever you live.
1: Down by TKO Shake?
0: Yeah, right across the street. Right across. Yeah, or the Rug Merchant. Everyone else is like, "Do you know where the Rug Merchant is?" I'm like, "That's where we are." So, right there. We've had women from all over Canton, Boston. Easy to get to us. So,
1: yeah, that is a central spot. Now, you said something about like holistic therapy.
0: Yeah.
1: My daughter would love to hear more about that, being a nutritionist. And
0: So we want to really make sure we're taking care of the whole person. Mental health is affected by our sleep, our health, our nutrition.
1: Right.
0: So Fridays are our attunement and bonding day in the program. So we have yoga. It was supposed to start really as mommy and me yoga. It's turned into just more yoga. The moms take that time for themselves. And then we rotate through with a registered dietitian, pelvic floor, lactation. We have a postpartum doula who comes and talks about sleep consultants and baby wearing. And then we also have an art therapist. So
1: art therapy, I love it. What about music therapy?
0: Yeah, so the babies are so little.
1: Yeah.
0: We had a music therapist come, but we do play music. That's actually one of the biggest things is every morning we turn on the music. Mood is set by music. So it's been kind of fun. The staff all has a different opinion on what kind of music we should play. But, you know, some days it's 80s, some days it's indies.
2: At the gym.
0: You know, whatever. Whoever gets there first.
2: Yeah, that's fair.
0: Set the tone on the music.
2: That's fair.
0: So.
2: They get there early.
0: Music fills a room and makes people smile, and it's an important part of environment.
2: Can we do a song?
1: You want to do it? So we also have the band here, Brian LaRose and his band called The High Pines. They play the local venues. We're always promoting Soundcheck Studios. My friend, the Vaughn family over at the Jetty, always has a great turnout for their bands. New World Tavern in Plymouth. I know Gillis Tavern we've promoted, Family Tavern.
2: Yeah.
1: They're doing a show there on St. Patty's Day with a friend of mine's band. And then
3: Jeff Hilliard and me.
1: Yeah.
3: St. Patrick's Day.
1: You know Jeff Hilliard? I think I was supposed
2: Small
1: to go
2: world.
1: See him play last Saturday in Wareham at the tavern.
3: Oh, yeah. Okay.
1: Yeah. Yeah, wow. That's funny that you brought that up. But the High Pines New England Music Awards Rising Stars nomination, Brian LaRose. Why don't you introduce yourself, Brian, and introduce your band.
4: All right. I'm Brian LaRose. I play guitar and I sing, and we've got, you guys want to do it or you want me to do it?
3: Go for it.
4: All right.
3: Go for it. You're right there.
4: We got Sam Pip over here who plays bass and

0: and sings as well. And we got Sam Emery, who's kind of a Swiss Army knife. He plays piano, organ, guitar, a little bit of everything. And then we got Rob Dorn on the drums and vocals. And then Adam Sanchez is on mandolin and guitar for he joins us for some shows and yeah, and has recorded on some of the albums with us. So,
1: excellent. All right, with no further to do.
2: Yeah.

0: Wow. Woo-hoo.
1: Now, is that one of your own songs? Who wrote that? Did you guys all chip in?
2: It's always a collective effort. Like, well, one of us will come in with the beginning of it and just put it together as a band.
1: Nice, yeah. Was it a breakup song? Or what?
2: No, that song is about a very good night with someone you've loved for a long time.
1: Oh, beautiful. All right. Now, do you do a lot of your own songs, covers? How does it work?
3: Yeah, so we definitely try to mix it up in our set. So we'll do a lot of our own songs, a lot of originals, and then mix it up with a lot of stuff that'll get people moving. And not that our songs won't, you know, but
1: yeah, right.
3: But you know,
1: something to dance
3: something
1: to,
3: something that people know and kind of get their heads popping to it.
1: Yeah, you guys are great. Now, who does all the singing? Sam? Or does everyone have their own little...
3: So Sam and I pretty much split vocals, lead vocals, and then everyone sings. So we do some songs with four-part harmonies, it's a whole beast.
2: We send sound guys crazy because we're asking for mics for everybody when we get up on stage.
1: Yeah. There's no lack of talent here. You guys definitely know how to play the guitars. I mean, gosh.
0: That was awesome. Okay. Yeah. Yeah, I think that we can probably hear another one if you guys got it ready to go. I mean, let's do it. Let's get the message out there. And then keep it rolling. Keep it rolling, yeah. I mean, tonight's going to be commercial-free, so we're going to have music and we'll get back to some conversation, too.
1: If you're listening at home, turn it up to 11.
0: Yeah, turn it up.
3: Yeah, so just a little bit of intro on this one. So I was in the Army. I was a Green Beret.
0: Thank you for your service, Brian. Yeah, appreciate that.
3: This song, this next one we're gonna do, I wrote called "Forever Young," and it was kind of a therapy song where you know you get your thoughts out down on paper, and then it turns into music. And leaving the Army is a pretty tough thing, but when you're in the Army, you go out on missions. You're not sure if you're gonna come home or not. Mm. And some people don't, and they kind of stay the same age forever. And so the song's called "Forever Young."
0: Wow.
3: All right. You guys ready?
1: There you go, Sam.

0: Whoa! Awesome.
1: Great.
0: Awesome. And, you know, shout out to our men and women in uniform tonight. God, Lord Jesus, keep them safe. Keep them, their families together, and know that we love them and thank them for the service. Yeah. Amen. Yeah, so I want to get back to Rovi here, and we were I want you to tell about this. You guys went over for lunch, and then created this.
2: Yeah,
0: and I got a couple questions for you too.
2: Yeah, so yeah, like I said, Kate asked me to lunch. I had no idea that I knew how to run a business. We laughed that once I was in, I was like, okay, no, like we're doing this. So it was really fun. Kate and I were not friends before, so we kind of joke that we like. Started dating and running a business all at the same time. We
0: knew nothing about each other.
2: Actually, the other day, someone asked her if I liked chocolate, and she was like, "Rofi, I don't even actually know. Do you like chocolate?" I was like, "Yeah, I do." So yeah, it was really fun finding clinicians that really saw our vision. Like getting to bring in the right people to the team has been really cool. So our clinicians are Jamie, Ani, and Natalie.
0: Yeah.
2: And they really have been the ones that have ran the program, but we've designed it in a way that. Really, we found that people end up staying with us for about 8 to 10 weeks is the average stay of the program. So when we started, we didn't really have in our mind a program that was that long. So it's been neat to design this kind of 6-week program that they go through and then they kind of start over again before they leave. But yeah. The mom hearing the content the first time isn't the same mom the second time, right. Just from the growth and the healing that happens in between.
0: Excellent.
2: But
0: right.
2: Yeah, so picking out everything from what do we bring into the clinical program to guys picking wall colors with someone,
0: yeah.
2: You know, making sure everyone agrees on the color palette.
0: Chairs,
2: shopping for chairs. Yeah. It was all like every piece of furniture and art. In our space is with intention. If you ever do struggle mental health wise, there's a great artist named Scott Erickson, Scott awesome. The painter. He's based out west, but a lot of his stuff is in our space. He struggles with mental health himself as an artist and a poet, and so a lot of his stuff is in the space too, just because it speaks to what people are walking through. So
0: and so as a guy, like
2: this, yeah.
0: Obviously you've got a lot of guys in the
2: here.
0: Room.
2: Yep.
0: So how do we as men help our wives? Like, you know, I got to give you, like,
1: you know?
2: Yeah. Yeah. No, we've had, oh gosh, I might cry talking about it. But one of the women who came to us, her dad drove her every day. You know, her husband had to go back to work, yeah. And every day he drove his daughter to our space, walked her inside. He'd sit in our waiting room, make sure she was settled. He'd leave and come back at the end.
0: So some family support.
2: Yeah,
0: is good.
2: Family support. Yeah. We have, you know, people whose moms are a part of it, sisters, family. I think there's no, like, blanket statement on, hey, this is how we can, you know, support, everyone's wives, I'm sure. You know,
0: yeah.
2: The seven of you, your wives are all different. But, you know, one of our clinicians today was talking about how you just have to be brave enough to ask the hard questions. And then when the response shakes you a little, you just gotta stand firm.
0: Okay.
2: And be that safe space. So, you know, when you ask someone how they're doing, you know, in society today, we kind of just expect to be like, oh, I'm good, I'm great, thanks for asking. But asking again, like, no, how are you really doing? What are you thinking about? You know, what stops you? What wakes you up in the middle of the night? What's racing through your head? And kind of my soapbox for moms is self-care is not a shower and brushing your teeth. So as the dad or the husband, the partner, really giving space to people when they've had babies to find what they need. And I think society can really belittle that. And we think if a mom can brush her teeth and take a shower, she's doing great. But
0: Absolutely.
2: That's necessity. That's not self-care.
0: Right.
2: So,
0: and honestly, like, I was like shocked and awed because we had twins right away. So it was like, when you got a kid, like, you know, like
2: two kids,
0: but I'm like responsible for actually one of them at the time. Right. And, it's a shock on guys too.
2: Yeah.
0: Cause like, I don't think society sets up, and I'm giving you more of a guy's perspective. Right.
2: So I don't know. We got five of them. But, guys.
0: Yeah.
2: What do you think?
0: No. Yeah. And I would just want to make this point of like, listen, when before we even have kids as men, right, we're like, I felt like when my wife was pregnant, she was already a mother. And I was like, what's it like? Like this dopey guy that knew nothing. And I just feel like we need to be more educated on how, you know, what is this with, and I think society needs to do that, to educate the men, because the men, we're spoiled. We're, you know, we
1: think we can take your eye off them for an hour.
0: Oh, with dope.
1: Yeah, like, oh, don't worry. Their baby will be fine.
0: Yeah.
1: Yeah. Walking down the street.
0: And we've gotten better. Like the society, men have been better. I mean, I got to say, I diapers, no problem. I mean, of course, you got to have it too, right? And then, but I would say that some of the things that, like, guys are like, you know, I had a girlfriend and she took care of me and we went out for dinner and it was great and we went on vacation. Now you get this, like, what I'm trying to say is that I don't think guys need to get, like, set up, and then they need to know what your partner feels. So, like, know what the red flags are. So I would say, like, as a dopey guy,
2: red flags. No, that's a good question. Yeah, I also think that having walked through it, having three kids myself and going through postpartum anxiety with my second, I don't know if, my husband had never changed a diaper till we had a baby. He's done just fine. But even now with kids older, we're like, we've never had an 11-year-old. We don't know how to do this. So I think there's always a learning curve. Red flags, things to keep an eye out for. I'm not a therapist, so just make sure everyone knows this is from the perspective of a birth worker and community midwife. But really, a lot of tendencies can be obsessive, so always wondering if the baby's okay. So people needing to check on the baby a lot, make sure the baby's breathing. Needing a lot of reassurance can be a sign that someone needs some mental health support. So always asking, am I doing okay? Am I doing this right? Is the baby okay? That's another sign. Just different erratic behavior can just be a sign that someone might feel like they're on a hamster wheel mentally. Withdrawal. So if someone is withdrawing from their community, and things that maybe the first few weeks of postpartum or the first few months were life-giving, and then they just totally changed their behavior, that's something to keep an eye on as well. Or on the other side, sometimes people, when they're struggling with those intrusive thoughts, don't think that they can take care of the baby and that the baby would actually be better off without them. So seeing your wife or your partner no longer want to provide care, it's not because they don't love their baby, it's that they think their baby is better off without them. So those are some of the more standard red signs. Postpartum Support International is a great resource online for dads and for partners. They actually have a hotline that you can call as the non-birthing person to get support. So that's always a great resource that I would recommend too if people, you know, are wondering. They always have someone who can answer the phone, and you can kind of walk through what you're seeing and experiencing, and they can help get you directed to local care and support.
0: That's fantastic, and I appreciate that. That was awesome, because I just think that we need more parenting classes or something.
2: We need community.
0: Yeah. So. And the other thing too is, and I'm going to say this: we belong to the same church, and that helps.
2: Yeah, community.
0: A lot of prayer.
1: Takes
0: a village. And, you know, lean on those folks, like you said, the grandfathers, the fathers, the sisters. Everybody wants to help. You know, just let them help. Let them in.
2: I think in society, we don't actually take people up when they offer help. You know, we feel like people are being polite.
0: Yeah.
2: So I don't know. If someone offers to help, say yes.
0: Yeah.
2: Guys, help is not going and, like, always holding the baby. Sometimes help is, like, doing the cleaning and the dishes and the shopping.
0: Right.
1: Taking them to practice.
0: But it is nice to hold a baby. Let's all admit. I mean, I have a baby in my hand, and I de-stress. I'm like, you know?
2: Yeah,
1: it's not just babies, doesn't it? I mean, it could be a 7-year-old, right?
2: Helping with the older kids, for sure.
0: No, could you become
2: So a lot of our not necessarily you could. I mean, that's something a clinician would have to diagnose. But a lot of our moms we've helped this year, it's not necessarily their first kid. We actually had a mom who came and she had quite a few kids, and it was the last one that was the one that really overwhelmed her.
1: That was a problem.
0: Sam, why don't you come forward?
1: I hope she's not listening.
0: You just come.
1: Sam, come on in here.
0: Come on up forward, and then
1: we're going to hear more from.
0: Yeah, we want to talk a little bit more about the charity and what kind of work you guys are doing, and then we can go to a song. Yeah.
3: Cool.
0: All right.
3: The Herd Foundation. We started it a couple years ago, and it's a supportive group based out of Duxbury, and one of the co-founders, Kate Murtaugh, is in charge of all sorts of coordination and logistics with it. But it really came out of necessity. And just it's a community built on support. Duxbury is a very, you know, small, tight-knit community. So when folks needed to come together, they did. And we want to continue to spread that.
2: And I love the flags you guys have.

0: stuff.
1: Yes,
0: yes,
1: thanks.
0: Those are great, seeing them all over the South Shore.
1: We have a very creative team, and we use a lot of artwork and everything from Pat's Kids, and really just try to spread the message of, you know, love and kindness and support. We're continuing to grow and hold fundraisers, raising money.
0: So you guys have a big art auction.
1: We do an art auction.
2: Yeah. There you go. Yeah,
1: We did an art auction. We did a golf tournament last year, and this will be our next show is going to be raising money for Herd. And
2: when is that?
1: That's Friday.
2: Okay, Friday.
1: At Soundcheck Studio.
2: This Friday.
1: Yep, at Soundcheck Studio in Pembroke. Right between, if you go through a couple Dunkin' Donuts.
2: Yeah.
1: You know, that doesn't really narrow it down.
3: Industrial Park area.
1: Yeah, it's in the Industrial Park behind the Wolves Den. And it's a great music venue.
2: Okay.
1: We've played there before.
2: I've heard of it.
1: It's a blast.
2: Yeah, a kid I played basketball played there. Yeah.
1: Yep.
2: And so is there drinks there or is there?
1: There's a full bar. It's almost like I would compare it to like a House of Blues.
0: Oh, nice.
2: Cool.
1: Yeah.
2: We'll be there. I'll bring my wife out. I definitely
0: got
2: to take her out.
0: I'm coming.
2: Good. That's
1: awesome.
2: Great.
1: Awesome.
2: All right.
1: Yeah,
2: Friday night. Yep. Yeah, that's great.
1: We have a great band opening up for us, Nate Perry and Ragged Company. We jammed with them the other night, and it's going to be a ton of fun.
2: Yeah, that's great.
4: As a band, how we kind of connected with them is their guitarist, Mike. We went to high school together. And so, kind of backing up. Our band started way back in high school. I'm not going to tell you how many years ago, but more than a few.
3: What school?
4: Duxbury High School. And nice. So Sam, the bassist, and Rob, the drummer, and myself, we were in a band in high school and in college and played some shows. And then we kind of went our separate ways, you know, and then...
2: And reunited.
4: And then, thanks to Soundcheck. So Bonnie Herman and her husband and his brother own Soundcheck Studios. And we went to high school with her. And so for our high school reunion, she was like, "Hey, you still play guitar?" And I was like, "Yeah, sure." You know, I'd just gotten out of the army a couple of years prior and like hadn't really played much. But then I was like, "You know what? High school reunion, get the high school band back." And so Soundcheck is kind of.
2: So did you guys play at your reunion?
4: We did.
2: Were you with the band at the reunion?
4: We were the band
2: that
4: at the reunion. Our very first
2: super.
4: Gig. Yeah,
2: that's awesome.
4: Stage.
0: Kind of nerve-wracking. Like, in front of your high school.
2: Yeah, right? There's the girl I liked. Look at me now.
4: And
3: you look at me now.
0: Wait, are any of you married to, like, high school girlfriends?
2: I want to bring a friend in that's a co-host. I just want to say hi to Gabe. Gabe, are you there? Gabe's a co-host on the show, and he just went through a major surgery, and he's recovering. And we're going to have him back soon, and you know, I'd like to pump him up a little. Hey, Gabe.
5: What do you say there? Paul Kearney, Joe Coletti, how you guys doing?
2: Good. Hey, how you feeling over there?
5: I'm doing okay, you know, every day feeling a little better. It's a slow recovery, but I'm getting there, you know.
6: We're setting the bar over here, Gabe.
2: Yep.
5: Oh, yeah? You having a nice time?
6: Yeah, we're blowing out the earwaves.
2: Yeah, we got a full band in here, and we're promoting God's work.
5: That's nice. Where are you at?
2: We're at the... We're in studio, man. Did you call... Yeah, that's so cool. So we want you back as soon as you can. Everybody's been asking about you.
5: You know, bottom line for me is, you know, right now I have to do everything remote. The infection risk is super high for me, so I can't really be out amongst people at least for another couple of months. Okay. But I'm happy to be talking with you guys tonight.
2: And, awesome. Listen in. We're gonna do another song.
3: We're gonna dedicate one to you.
2: Yeah. Can we dedicate my one to my friend Gabe?
1: Oh yeah.
2: All right.
1: Absolutely. Definitely.
6: This one's going to Gabe Sirota, the High Pines. Here we go, Gabe.
4: You guys good? Yeah. All right. So this song's called "Heaven Knows." And, I'm not going to tell you what it's about. Just listen to the words and you'll figure it out pretty quick.

0: All right, the High Pines.
1: Wow, guys, that's just fantastic music. I mean, it's like, what joy does music bring to you?
2: I mean, the best.
1: Room has just been like fired up. I love it, right? I just feel like, you know, daylight savings, a band, like you guys just pumped me to the moon.
3: Bring it in, man.
0: Just tell me about the band name, the High Pines. You guys fishermen? You guys fish at all in Duxbury?
2: I thought it was about trees.
4: Yeah. So we were kind of throwing around a bunch of different names when we got together, and we were kind of on a short timeline. So we, High Pines is kind of a section of Duxbury Beach, and so you sit up there and cause trouble back in the day, at night. And so it's
0: a great spot to fish off of the shore, the High Pines on your Garmin. You'd be like, all right, get the rods in the water.
4: Yeah, you can definitely find a good spot out there to catch some fish. It's evolved. Originally, we were High Pines, and apparently there's another band in Rochester, New York that is High Pines.
0: No.
2: Guys, naming things is hard.
4: Yeah, it is. So a little while back, we changed to The High Pines. It's a big differentiator now.
5: Yeah.
0: But a lot of hit bands have come out of Duxbury.
4: There have been quite a few.
0: I mean, if you go to Levitate, right, there's always the stick figure.
4: Yeah, so stick figure. So Scott, I grew up with him, and I jammed with him way back in the day, but I was in a Metallica and AC/DC, and he was doing the reggae thing, and like, in retrospect, I probably should have learned reggae. Be driving a different car,
1: peace out, man. Peace out.
4: And then you got the Elevators, they're making waves, and one of my other friends was the drummer. Mike Najarian was the drummer for State Radio, which was Dispatch's, Dispatch broke up and State Radio kind of formed, and he was their drummer and toured the world. So there's a lot. And Joe Perry, of course, lived in Duxbury for, I don't know, 20 years or whatever.
1: Yeah.
4: And Sam actually worked with Aerosmith on, he was a junior sound engineer, so Sam Mamry, on one of their albums. And so, we got a lot of ties.
6: Yeah, I got to spend a lot of time in the Boneyard in Joe Perry's studio, and I got to engineer and on their album in 2012. But that's a little too late to promote that one.
1: Yeah, that's awesome though. Like, listen, local talent's the way to go. I mean, everybody kind of like, honestly, like this winter's been, I don't know, like really wintery,
2: snowing.
1: Point where no one's really been going out, so like Friday night's a night to take your partner out and let it loose. I think that's going to be, I'm going to be there.
2: I got a sitter, I'm in.
1: You got a sitter. Coletti, are you in? I mean, it's and beep your horn out there if you're in. Again, when you need something to do, there's nothing better than supporting your local band and going out there and understand what these guys do to get there. I mean, you guys didn't just pick up a guitar and go, hey, I'm going to play a song. No, I mean, there's a lot of hard work. I just love it. Brian introduced me to all you guys as band members, I never really knew music as much as being in the back now, seeing it go through. It's just been an amazing situation. And I'm so grateful for you guys to come in tonight, because I really think that people need that right now. Huh, Joe? I mean,
0: this show started with Brian Stratton and the Infractions, and he was just like you guys, just trying to go out and get people off the couch and come out and have a good time. And he promoted it on this radio show, Friends with Benefits, every week.
1: Yep. We had a couple of Chicago band members. We had Ted Nugent on the show, Crazy Ted. He had Jay Giles play at his house for a fundraiser, so you can get, after what happened in Connecticut, he wanted resource officers in schools. So he started a charity to get some resource officers, which we all have now. And it was funny because he had a house by the water, and that night they were doing fireworks. He's got Jay Giles. He's got all his neighbors, like all his neighbors were in on it too, like and the people up on roofs, like his neighbors were all up on roofs. He had a house near the water, and it was just it was just, you know, food trucks. It was like, Brian, this is a neighborhood, you know? He's like, it's a fundraiser. Woohoo. It was unbelievable. And then also, too, is I got to give him a shout out for what he did over at In Situate for the Heritage Days. That was failing. They were 50% behind. And that's such a... Situate needs it, too, because they don't have a lot of commerce in Situate, believe it or not. You know, it's they need that business to come in. So what they would, so they kind of lost interest. So what Brian did is he got the food trucks and he put them in the back. And then he, instead of being in between the stores, he put it in the back so the acoustics was better, made it for a better show. So it's local. People get out there, and it's stuff like that. It's the shipyard. He was doing shows up there, free shows. People would come in and grab a blanket with your family, and you know, that's a blessing. What you guys do is a total blessing.
0: Yeah, and you know, what's it been, 7 years since he's passed?
1: Yeah.
0: And his birthday was just
1: leap year, so but it wasn't.
0: We missed it this year. No happy birthday, Brian. God bless you.
1: Yeah, and thank you for starting the show. And you know, I think again, with I don't think I know a musician that doesn't give back. You know, like I don't think I think it's just in the DNA of being going out there and having that. And supplying that energy to a room. And it's, again, it takes a lot to do that. And, you know, you got your nights and it's rocking and rolling, then you get your nights that you're not, and then there's nights that it couldn't go better, you know? And then you got a set up, right? And then, like, you guys came in tonight. It was great. You guys were no rookies there. Yeah? And I knew it, too. When I saw all you guys, I was like, we could do this. And honestly,
5: I warned you.
1: It's because of the studio too. They've kind of increased it a little. There was kind of chairs back there that they kind of. So this whole studio has been done over. So, and so if we could hear another song, that would be great. You got anything left?
5: Any other dedications?
1: One more.
0: Want to dedicate one to Callie out in Lawrence Waste. This one's for you. It's not bad company.
4: So this one, it'll be a little different without the full band, but we're doing the acoustic thing tonight. This song's called Coming Home.
1: Coming Home.
4: You guys good? Mm-hmm.

0: Wow, that's fantastic.
1: That's fantastic. That's a great one.
0: Absolutely.
1: Who wrote that one?
2: I wrote that one, and then we brought it to the band, and we kind of brought it all together. So
1: Wow, that's great. Who's your girlfriend?
2: that's the best part. My wife's always like, "Who are these songs about?" Is it something you're not telling me? So a big shout out to that. Well, speaking of my wife, big shout out to the wives, all our wives, for letting us do this, and like, support, you know, we're talking about mental health and like allowing the boys to get together to play music and go out and do our thing that we love. Like, thank you. You know.
0: Yeah,
1: bring them out tomorrow night.
0: Yeah, tomorrow night, Friday night. Yeah, I'm going to get some other folks to go. I got some friends that need to, move it around a little. Can you dance? Is there a place to dance?
2: Oh, yeah. Just, yeah.
0: All right.
1: Plenty of room.
0: Yeah. All right, because we haven't really
1: been. Is there a website?
0: Yeah.
2: Instagram, Facebook, they've got a website. We've got plenty of websites and stuff, Instagram, Facebook.
3: Yeah, what's your handle?
0: You gotta say your handle too, by the way.
2: We are High Pines. I think it's High Pines, the High Pines band. I should probably know that.
3: I'm gonna get you a social media manager.
2: Yeah. We're not very good at marketing if you can't tell.
0: That's fine. You go to music. Right. That's all that matters.
2: Yeah.
0: Now, everything else will come along.
2: Yeah. We'll tell you tomorrow at the show.
0: Yeah, that's great. So I was just going to ask, like, how do we get in touch with your company?
3: Yeah, so our website is rootandrisepostpartum.com, and then on Instagram we're...
0: Great white. If you want marketing, you got to see this
3: Happy
0: site.
3: To help. And then our social media is at rootandriseperinatal. Yeah,
0: that's awesome. And I would definitely, if someone's out there, please share this information to your friends for tomorrow night, because it's a great cause. It's a great way to get out. I mean, it's doing two things. Like, honestly, every charity event you ever go to, isn't it fun?
3: Yeah, there's
0: like,
3: so
0: you know
3: much
0: what
3: fun.
0: You know what I'm saying? Like, you know what's not fun? Going to a political campaign.

0: Those are the worst. Those are, oh, this is a bill he served, and then like it's just terrible. You guys, it's awesome. You go to a charity event, you people are in a good mood. Oh yeah, there you go.
1: So it's the High Pines Band.
2: The High Pines Band
1: on Instagram.
2: On Instagram,
1: and then Spotify, High Pines, and we've got a. It's the same logo. So if you're on all the streaming services.
2: At B LaRose 10.
3: Wait, can we buy merchandise tomorrow?
1: We've got
0: merch. Wait a minute, let's talk merch. Go ahead.
1: Yeah, so we've got shirts available. We got some koozies. We got Sam's the merch guy.
0: Sam, go ahead.
1: He bought like 1,000 t-shirts.
4: I'm a terrible businessman, so we'll probably be just giving away a lot of shirts. I bought too many.
5: No, put it towards charity.
0: You got to get one of those so you can shoot them out to the crowd.
4: Yeah, so we will buy a t-shirt, pay whatever you want, and the money goes straight to the foundation.
0: Awesome.
4: So
0: that's awesome. It says a little foundation on the t-shirt?
4: No. These are just... But the foundation will have shirts and other ways to support. So.
0: Yeah. And the website for the charity?
4: TheHeardFoundation.com.
5: H-E-A-R-D.
0: Awesome.
5: Yeah, I looked it up today. It was amazing.
0: Yes. I mean, that's... and again, when you give, you feel better. If you're out there and you got a little extra change and you want to feel better and give to a charity that's going to help people and families, it's a lot better than materialistic things, because you can buy and buy and buy and buy. And I think people find out that there's no happiness in that. But if you give and give and give, there's a lot of fun in giving, you know. And
5: it's the season.
0: And also, too, is, you know, if you can't give money, give time, right? Get out there. Like you were talking about the grandfather that made the trip, you know. Look for the warning signs in your wife, and understand that just support. And I think that's the key part is, and Sonia had said earlier, be kind. So I'll let Sam.
4: Well, I'm sorry. I just had the wrong website.
0: Okay.
4: You caught me off guard. I want to make sure it's clear.
0: Okay.
4: It's heardwithlove.org.
0: Okay. Heardwithlove.org. Okay. No, that's great. That's great. Did you want to say something?
2: And I just want to promote the Great Blizz hockey team, who will be doing a fundraiser for special needs hockey down at the Bog March 21st on a Bruins alumni game.
5: Oh, yeah, that's awesome.
2: All right, I think this is their fourth or fifth one, and it's always a packed house, $20 a ticket. You can get them on the website, thegreatblizz.com, and it's March 21st, 3-2-1, awesome. At 1 o'clock at the Bog. Come on down and watch a great game.
0: Yeah, absolutely. And give back. That's a good way. You know, it's funny, too, because Joe's been giving back to the Blizz, and he gives back to his church. And I love you, Joe, man. And I just got to tell you, it's funny. It's one of the kids that we were down in the Cape, and I know a kid that goes to Riverview School, and they age out at 22, so they're building a whole facility down in Hyannis, and we're going to be a part of it, and I'm really excited about it. So I said to the kid, "Do you know Joe Coletti?" And just out of a whim, right? He's like, "Coach Coletti? I love Coach Coletti." He's like, and Joe just does so much. Like, he gets him up there for practices, and when you see a kid that, and especially the families that don't think their kids are ever going to play a sport, and they make them a hockey player. I mean, they bring in from the helmet to the skate, and then the kids are skating, and then they're developing, you know, more skills and keeping in shape. And I just wanted to tell Joe, like, that is so cool you guys do that.
2: Thank you. And it's not cheap. So, you know, we provide all the equipment and the ice time and tournaments and hotels and travel.
5: God bless the Bruins alumni.
2: And Bruins alumni is going to help us with some
5: of
2: those costs.
5: Silk?
2: Yeah, Dave Silk.
5: Dave Silk?
2: Yeah.
5: You guys don't know these guys.
2: He's a gold medalist from 19.
5: Yeah,
2: the goon will be the referee.
5: Yeah.
2: Dougie Smith?
5: Yeah, he's part of the Olympic.
3: He's a legend.
2: Yeah, Tuukka Rask. He's tall. He skates out. Lemlin skates out. Some local talent, Mike Motto. Pat Leahy, a lot of great Bruin alumni, and you won't be disappointed. So come on down to the Bog.
0: And Friday night, don't forget Friday night, tomorrow night. And thank you guys for coming in tonight. This has been a great show, and God bless everybody, and we'll see you tomorrow night.
5: Thank you.

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John Shea hanging out with you, winding down your Thursday. Yes, the weekend is right around the corner. I think it's looking pretty good weather-wise, too. We'll check in with our chief meteorologist, Rob Gilman, just after 10:30. In the meantime, hanging out with the best songs on the radio. Sean Colvin kicks things off on 95.9 WATD.

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John Mayer on 95.9 WATD with John Shea. Just looking at the calendar, cannot believe we're going to be more than halfway through the month as of this weekend. There's still a lot happening here on the South Shore to celebrate summer, though, including a lot of live free music coming up this Wednesday on the Plymouth Waterfront Project Arts Summer Concert Series. It's the Fay Band, legendary family act from Plymouth, and at the Friends of Bridgewater Music Alley Summer Concert Series. They're wrapping things up as well. Just a few more dates left for them. 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

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And checking that weekend forecast, we have our chief meteorologist, Rob Gilman. 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
1: Clearing getting underway with a drying trend becoming more comfortable tonight, the low near 60. Tomorrow, a good deal of sunshine with a nice breeze, a high in the low to mid 80s. Low humidity into Saturday. Sun, high 79. Cooler along our coastal towns with a light sea breeze. Low 80s well inland. A little bit of a feel of fall. First thing early Sunday morning, though, we'll recover with sunshine followed by some clouds near 80. For WATD, I'm meteorologist Rob Gilman.
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I'm John Shea. Thank you so much for hanging out, especially on a Thursday night as we wind things down and make room for Friday. Join me this Tuesday night, 8 till 10, for Almost Famous, our local music show. Here on WATD, I'll be joined in studio this Tuesday night by a brand new artist named Ruby Mack. That's Almost Famous this Tuesday, 8 till 10, 95.9 WATD. Here's Sting.

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Traffic on the nines every morning and traffic updates all day long on 95.9 WATD.

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John Shea here, keeping you company on a Thursday. 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
1: Clearing getting underway with a drying trend, becoming more comfortable tonight, the low near 60. Tomorrow, a good deal of sunshine with a nice breeze, a high in the low to mid 80s. Low humidity into Saturday. Sun, high 79, cooler along our coastal towns with a light sea breeze, low 80s well inland. A little bit of a feel of fall. First thing early Sunday morning, though, we'll recover with sunshine followed by some clouds near 80. For WATD, I'm meteorologist Rob Gilman.
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0: 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I'm John Shea, hanging out with you and the best songs on the radio as we quickly approach early Friday morning. 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

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Welcome to Friday on 95.9 WATD. I'm John Shea. Making room for the weekend, we have our chief meteorologist, Rob Gilman, watching your forecast. It's looking pretty good as of the moment, although New England weather can turn on a dime, so not going to jinx anything too much. Also, don't forget, keep WATD on all weekend long. We start things off Friday evening with The Alternative with Chris Atwood, classic rock for the MTV generation, 70s punk, 80s new wave, 90s Britpop and music from today as well. And then Saturdays and Sundays, The Memories with Ron Dwyer, taking you back to the golden age of rock and roll, 50s, 60s, 70s and beyond. So a lot coming your way this weekend. So keep the dial right where it is on 95.9 WATD.

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Andy Grammer, 95.9 WATD. I'm John Shea. Don't forget, later on this morning, it's the South Shore's Morning News with Rob Hakala and the award-winning WATD News team. 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

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I'm John Shea, and keeping an eye on your latest South Shore weather forecast, we say hello momentarily to our chief meteorologist, Rob Gilman. His weekend outlook comes your way after Wang Chuck. 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

0: 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We say hello to our chief meteorologist, Rob Gilman.
1: Clearing getting underway with a drying trend becoming more comfortable tonight, the low near 60. Tomorrow, a good deal of sunshine with a nice breeze, a high in the low to mid 80s. Low humidity into Saturday. Sun, the high 79. Cooler along our coastal towns with a light sea breeze. Low 80s well inland. A little bit of a feel of fall. First thing early Sunday morning, though, we'll recover with sunshine followed by some clouds near 80. For WATD, I'm meteorologist Rob Gilman.
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Harry Styles, 95.9 WATD, with John Shea, the South Shore's radio station. My time for this morning has come to an end. I'm back with you on Monday night from 10 till 1 with more of the best songs on the radio. And then Tuesday, it's Almost Famous, 8 till 10. I'll be joined in studio that night by singer-songwriter Ruby Mack. Enjoy the weekend. I'll talk to you soon. The South Shore's morning news comes your way much later on this morning at 5. 95.

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This has got to be the saddest day of my life. I called you here today for a bit of bad news. I won't be able to see you anymore because of my obligations and the ties that you have. We've been meeting here every day. And since this is our last day together, I want to hold you just one more time. When you turn and walk away, don't look back. I want to remember you just like this. Let's just kiss and say goodbye.

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Cause he's not sucking his mom's from Earth and his dad's from Vulcan. Got shiny black hair and a matching tricorder. The boy's a little dumber, Kirk's a little shorter. He keeps his cool when he's in a clinch. He puts your lights out.

0: The occipital area of my head seems to have impacted with the arm of the chair. But the inconsistencies are so compounded as to present a seemingly impossible phenomenon. Error. I have formed a partial hypothesis. I must check it out. Seems the only way. Then I suggest Vulcan mind probe. Yep, then I suggest Vulcan mind probe.
1: Well, not an eel bird or a salmon either, but he needs a woman when he gets the leader. When Kurtz in his quarters is to vigorously mate, and Spock races around to fascinate. The birds were good while the series lasted. Photons torpedoed and phasers last. Well, he had his day, but he's taking a fall. Now he's cutting the ribbon at your local mall.
0: Listen, Captain.
2: Are you getting something, Captain?
0: Precisely, Captain. Precisely, Captain. Precisely, Captain.
2: Are you getting something, Captain?
0: And how they merged, became one.
3: You shared consciousness together.
0: There is a risk. There is a risk. Yes, I believe no permanent damage was done.
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1: ABC News, I'm Dave Packer. Growing concerns over conditions and stress levels aboard the USS Abraham Lincoln after a staggering 250 days at sea, including more than 200 consecutive days without a single port call. ABC senior Pentagon reporter Louis Martinez.
2: Essentially, the carrier has been on 24-hour combat operations. Yes, there was a lull in the fighting with the ceasefires and all that, but what we really have seen is that every day, continual operations, planes taking off on combat missions, on training missions, the ship sometimes even came under attack.
1: Sources telling ABC News alleged CEO killer Luigi Mangione could change his plea to guilty as early as Friday, with his state trial just weeks away. President Trump's hand-picked Kennedy Center board voting to close the center for 2 years for renovations, and according to Democratic Congresswoman Joyce Beatty, the board's also moving forward with adding Trump's name back somewhere in the building. This is ABC News. A surrogate is in a battle with biological parents of a baby born in Texas. The parents in Los Angeles had opted to terminate when the fetus was found to have a life-threatening heart condition. But the surrogate refused and had the baby. ABC News legal contributor Shauna Lloyd says the courts recognize the biological parents, but Texas is intervening to compel medical treatments.
3: So what has happened is the state of Texas has stepped in because they have laws that allow them to override parental decisions when it comes to medicine in the interest of the small, of the newborn. And so essentially what the state of Texas has said is that on behalf of the newborn, they need these medical procedures and that they will have them regardless of what the parents or the surrogate want.
1: A jury has been selected in the trial for Dwayne Davis in the 1996 murder of rapper Tupac Shakur. Davis had pleaded not guilty to orchestrating the drive-by shooting of Tupac. Opening statements are set to begin Monday. Dave Packer, ABC News.
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7: 5:05, the Marshfield temperature 63 degrees. Good morning. I'm Rob Hakala. The South Shore's morning news is underway, and you have made it to Friday. It is the 14th of August, 2026. 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The WATD South Shore weather forecast looks like it's going to be a great Friday. We'll have sunshine and a mix of sun and clouds for the afternoon. The high up about 83 degrees. Tonight, early clouds and then clearing, a low down to 57. Tomorrow, mostly sunny, a few clouds in the afternoon, 81. And for Sunday, any sun giving way to increasing clouds, a shower or thunder shower by the evening, Sunday's high 81. We'll have a full look at the traffic and the weather coming up on the nines. 95.9 WATD. 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
5: Now, WATD traffic and weather on the nines.
6: Good morning. It is 5:09 and taking a look at the early Friday ride, and it looks pretty good here on my board as we take a look at the roadways. Highways look good. Route 3, fine, from Clark Road in Plymouth up towards Union Street in Braintree. No reports of any issues. Heading into town, the expressway northbound is okay from Adams Street up to the O'Neill Tunnel. Ted Williams Tunnel East is fine early. Heading over to the airport, no issues there. 24 looks good. Raynham to Randolph. 128 is fine as you make your way up through Dedham and Needham. And no early issues or troubles down at the Sagamore or Bourne Bridges. Traffic on the nines every morning. Traffic emergencies when they happen on WATD. Now the updated South Shore weather. Let's get a look now at the weekend weather. And for today, looks like it's going to be a great day today. Mostly clear, sunny to start. And then we'll have a mix of sun and clouds for the afternoon. A high of 83 tonight. Early clouds and then clearing, a low down to 57. Tomorrow, lots of sun, a few clouds, 81 for Saturday and for Sunday. Any sun giving way to increasing clouds, showers or thundershowers by the evening. Sunday's high, 81. And right now, outside our studio in Marshfield, the temperature 63 degrees. At the weather station, WATD. Good morning. 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

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And we'll have the YouTube feed up 7 to 10 for the show if you want to watch live WATD Radio on YouTube. Welcome to Friday, the 14th of August, 2026. I am Rob Hackelow with the morning team. We'll be with you till 10 as we get you up and out the door informed. Everything you need to know right here in the morning, 5 to 10. The South Shore's Morning News. 63 degrees outside the studio. Looks like it's going to be a great day today heading into the weekend. Nice Friday in August. Mix of sun and clouds, 83.

0: Tomorrow, mostly sunny, a few clouds, 81. Traffic and weather every 10 minutes on the nines. Lori Kirby is in our newsroom on Friday mornings. Lori, good to have you in as always. Lori will be up at 5:30 with the morning's top stories. She'll get us up to date on local news. We'll check in with Lori every half hour. We'll have ABC National News at the top of the hour. Sports, Red Sox will be in Pittsburgh. They begin a road trip tonight. A three-game trip out to Pittsburgh. Take on the Pirates as they wrapped up their series up in Toronto. So they continue on the road. They beat the Blue Jays yesterday, 7-0 to end that losing streak. And so the Red Sox got the fourth and final win. They avoid the sweep in the series in Toronto yesterday, 7-0. Sox and Pirates in Pittsburgh at 6:40. Patriots played to a tie last night. Preseason action in Foxborough. Patriots and Colts play to a 13-13 tie. Next preseason game, that'll be Saturday, August 22nd. That is when the Patriots will host the Eagles in Foxborough. And how about them Little Leaguers? Absolutely. Yeah, I was seeing the story here that the Little Leaguers of Bridgewater got it done last night, and they are going to be moving on as they beat Maine last night by, was it 8-0? Okay, in the regional championship game. So the Little Leaguers of Massachusetts have punched their ticket out of Bristol, Connecticut, and now they'll be going to take part in the rounds of the Little League World Series in Williamsport, Pennsylvania. And that opening round, I think, begins August 19th. So next week it runs the 19th through the 30th. That's when the World Series championship game will be, Sunday, August 30th. So that'll be fun. And, yeah, lots of good stuff coming up. And the opening of the tournament will be on Wednesday, August 19th. So good luck to the kids in Bridgewater. And what an amazing story. So we love that. Go Bridgewater. So that's some good news. Text line is open for you. If you want to text into the show, you can do that. The text line is 781-837-4900. 781-837-4900. That is the WATD text line. 781-837-4900. 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All right, Lindsay Clancy trial for the murders of her three children. The Duxbury mom, yesterday they wrapped up testimony from, or they did have, I should say, more testimony from state police investigators. But the judge did say there will be no session today, saying that the jurors should get recharged and get rest for the weekend before they get back to work next week. Let's get a recap now early from CBS Boston's Penny Commit.
1: Today was all focused on data, phone, computer data, text messages, notes apps. But of course, each side focused on very different pieces of data to try and prove their theory. A seemingly picture-perfect family enjoying a trip to the Science Museum. That was one of the last images presented to jurors before breaking for a long weekend. Day 13 of testimony in Lindsay Clancy's triple murder trial focused heavily on the Duxbury mom's cell phone data, including an entry made in her notes app a few months before she killed her three kids.
2: I think I sort of resent my other children because they prevent me from treating Cal like my first baby. And I know that's not fair to them. I know that.
1: The prosecution argues Lindsay premeditated the murders of Cora, Dawson, and Callan Clancy, asking lead investigator Joshua McKelligan to recall gruesome details from an interview with the medical examiner.
3: Do you recall what she said about the time it takes to strangle someone to death?
4: After unconsciousness, I think she said several minutes. It would take several more minutes for someone to die.
3: And would that be several more minutes of strangulation?
4: Yes.
1: Lindsay's defense claims she was over-medicated, failed by the medical system, and experiencing postpartum psychosis. They pointed to over a dozen Google searches made on Lindsay's phone in the days and weeks before the killings. Data shows she researched different drugs she'd been prescribed, along with the terms sociopath, schizophrenia, psychosis, and

0: January 19th of 2023, was she searching hallucinations?
1: Yes, sir.
2: That was just 5 days before the killings. The day of, Lindsay sent her then-husband Patrick Clancy this photo of her kids playing in the snow.
1: Patrick to Lindsay, you're a good mama. Lindsay to Patrick, a smiley face with hearts.
2: The prosecution focused on other cell phone data, including Lindsay's Apple Maps search of 3V Restaurant, where she sent Patrick to get takeout that night in 2023.
3: Does it tell you from your location to 3V how long it would take to get there?
1: Based on traffic conditions, yes.
2: Jurors will now get a long weekend. They have tomorrow off. The judge acknowledged it's been a long week, told them to try and get some rest. Testimony will resume on Monday.
4: It is CBS Boston's Penny Commit reporting. Time now is 5:18 in the morning. And let's get a recap on Wall Street.
5: From ABC News, Wall Street Now. Two of the three major stock averages are on track for their third consecutive weekly advance. The Dow Jones on Thursday gained 70 points to close at 53,840, while the NASDAQ added 0.8%. The S&P finished at a new record high. Mortgage rates haven't been this low in a month. The average rate for a 30-year fixed home loan standing at just under 6.7%. The biggest driver for the drop is a lower reading on inflation at the wholesale level. Americans' changing tastes and the nation's shrinking cattle herd are costing some people their jobs. Tyson Foods says it's restructuring its beef operations by closing two plants and pursuing the sale of a third. The next flavor of Oreo cookies? Well, that's up to you. USA Today says three new varieties are being launched for a limited time: banana pudding, deep-fried Oreo, and chicken and waffle. Consumers will vote on which one will return next year. Jim Ryan, ABC News.
4: 519, back out to the roads. WATD's traffic and weather, we update it every 10 minutes on the 9s. And taking a look at Route 3 northbound, no reports of any issues. Looks good. Herring Pond Road in Plymouth, right up through Hanover and Braintree. A little building volume in the left lanes, 93 near the plaza, getting onto the expressway. Northbound expressway, not too bad. A little more volume up around Columbia Road. 24 checks out okay. No issues on 128 or at the Cape Bridges. Traffic on the 9s every morning. Traffic emergencies when they happen on WATD. 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For today, we are going to have sunshine mixing with some clouds, a high near 83. This evening, early clouds, and then clearing, a low down to 57. Tomorrow, mostly sunny, a few clouds, 81 for Saturday. Sunday, any sun giving way to increasing clouds, showers or thunder showers by Sunday evening with a high near 81. Right now, outside our studio in Marshfield, we are at 63 degrees at the weather station, WATD. Sports coming up next.
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4: Five 22, time now for WATD Sports. Good morning. I'm Rob Hakala. All right, so the Red Sox will be in Pittsburgh tonight as the Red Sox will begin a three-game weekend series against the Pirates in Pittsburgh, and that is tonight. First pitch will be at 6:40 in Pittsburgh. The Red Sox coming off a win yesterday afternoon up in Toronto. Standout rookie Peyton Tolley allowed two hits over eight innings. Caleb Durbin hit a grand slam, and the Red Sox ended that five-game skid with a 7-0 win over the Toronto Blue Jays. Sox and Pirates tonight in Pittsburgh. Down in Foxborough, preseason action, Anthony Richardson of the Colts ran for a touchdown but had two turnovers in his first action since early last season as the Patriots and Colts played to a 13-13 tie in Foxborough last night in the preseason opener for both teams. New England backup quarterback Tommy DeVito threw a 12-yard touchdown pass to Kyle Williams. And so the game ends with a 13-13 tie. And up next for the Patriots, their next preseason game will be coming up against, the Eagles on Saturday, August 22nd in Foxborough, Saturday night at 7. All right, so the Little Leaguers of Bridgewater representing us here in Massachusetts, and they are now headed to Williamsport. They did it last night.
10: To the shortstop, glove by Goodwin, over the first, and in time! Bridgewater, you're going to Williamsport! Hugs, smiles, some tears, it's all on display. The dream season continues for the Massachusetts State Champions. They are going to the Little League World Series.
4: All right, there's the audio last night. And so the New England Little League Baseball Champions, again, from Bridgewater, they are your winners. And they defeat Maine by a score last night of, they shut them out, 8-0 last night in Bristol, Connecticut. So they'll be moving on now to the World Series, and the opening round, I think, starts Wednesday, August 19th in Williamsport, Pennsylvania. How about that? Matt from Pembroke says, yes, how about the Bridgewater Little League team? I pass through Bridgewater twice a day. I'm heading that way shortly. It's a great story. They seem like quite a team with some lopsided wins. Yeah, it does seem like they've done very well in their games. Hopefully they'll keep the momentum going strong. That's Matt from Pembroke. So, yeah, big shout out to Bridgewater. New England Revolution will be in Canada tomorrow. They'll take on Toronto FC Saturday night at 7:30. And I think professional women's soccer, the Legacy, will be in Louisville, Kentucky to take on the Racing Louisville at 6:30. And that's our update on sports on WATD.

0: 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Coming up, Car Chronicles Test Drive Report from Jeff Gilbert. But first, time to listen to some of the events this date in history here on this 14th day of August from the Associated Press.
1: August 14th, 1945.
2: This is a victory of more than arms alone. This is a victory of liberty over tyranny.
1: In Washington, President Harry Truman announces Japan's unconditional surrender, ending World War II. Weeks later, a surrender ceremony on the USS Missouri in Tokyo Bay formally concludes 6 years of fighting in Europe and the Pacific. 2003. 50 million people lose power as a huge blackout hits the northeastern United States and parts of Canada. An Ohio-based utility later receives much of the blame for the outages, which highlight the condition of North America's power grid. 1935.
3: Today, a hope of many years' standing is in large part fulfilled.
1: In Washington, President Franklin D. Roosevelt signs the Social Security Act. The law provides retirement income to elderly Americans and other government benefits to this day. 1969. British troops arrive in Northern Ireland. They are sent there to intervene amid a surge in sectarian violence between Protestants and Roman Catholics. But that violence continues to flare in the troubled province until a peace process emerges decades later. 1980. During the Cold War, workers begin a strike at the Lenin shipyard in Gdansk, Poland. The job action leads to the Solidarity Labor Movement, the first independent union behind the Iron Curtain. Solidarity helps topple communism in Poland by the end of the decade. And 1945.
4: Excuse me!
1: Steve Martin, actor, comedian, writer, and producer, is born in Waco, Texas. Today in history, August 14th. Camille Bohannon, The Associated Press.
0: Car Chronicles test drive now.
5: 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This is Jeff Gilbert with the Car Chronicles. 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Jeep let me try out a higher-end trim, which was nicely equipped with a good audio system and the fairly easy-to-use Uconnect interface. The wow factor is the 37-mile-per-gallon fuel economy that the hybrid system gives you. Now, you do have to get used to some odd hybrid sounds and a system that sounds like it's straining when it isn't. There's a good deal of technology available, but I was disappointed that it didn't have a full around-view monitor for parking. After driving many generations of Cherokees and Liberties, this one feels like more of a mid-size family hauler, although it does have solid off-road credentials and more trims are coming. The Cherokee now gives Jeep a competitive entry in a category that has a lot of good products. Let's give it 4 out of 5 stars. With a Car Chronicles test drive, I'm Jeff Gilbert.
0: Thanks, Jeff. 5:30 news coming up with Lori Kirby. And next half hour, we'll have our world-famous list of celebrity birthdays. Hope you can join us on the panel coming up after 5:45 on WATD. Back out to the drive. 529, traffic and weather in the nines, Route 3 on the northbound side. Looks good, no issues there as you make your way from Plymouth right up into Weymouth. Not seeing any troubles on 24. 93, slow in Braintree, getting onto the expressway. The expressway, some pockets around Morrissey up towards Andrews Square. South Shore weather will have a mix of sun and clouds. Mostly sunny for the morning, then a mix of sun and clouds for the afternoon. 83 looks good. This evening, early clouds and then clearing, a low 57. Tomorrow, mostly sunny, a few clouds, 81 Saturday. Right now, 62 in Marshfield. Good morning, 5:30.
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7: 62 degrees around the South Shore at 5:30. Good Friday morning. I'm Laurie Kirby, WATD News. 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Defense Secretary Hegseth saying reports of deplorable conditions on the USS Abraham Lincoln are completely distorted. The aircraft carrier deployed back in November for the South China Sea and was sent to the Middle East as the war against Iran heated up, and there it's been. Military news outlets are now reporting that some sailors have tried to jump overboard and that there's mold in the showers and a shortage of food and bad morale. ABC senior correspondent Luis Martinez has more.
4: Essentially, the carrier has been on 24-hour combat operations. Yes, there was a lull in the fighting with the ceasefires and all that, but what we really have seen is that every day, continual operations, planes taking off on combat missions, on training missions, the ship sometimes even came under attack.
7: Some lawmakers are demanding an immediate inquiry. Two people have been injured in a barn collapse in the town of Pembroke. This happened on Valley Street, 221 Valley Street, right near the Pembroke-Duxbury line around 5 p.m. yesterday. Firefighters had to extricate trapped individuals. It's not clear how many. One was taken to the hospital. The second victim was flown to a Boston hospital by MedFlight. The collapse is under investigation. On now to the murder trial of Lindsay Clancy of Duxbury. Joshua McKelligan, a Massachusetts State Police officer in the homicide unit, took the stand in the trial in Plymouth, where he was specifically asked about Lindsay's medications.
8: Did you learn, or did other officers learn from Patrick Clancy that the defendant was on some psychiatric?

0: psychiatric medication?
1: Yes.
0: And was that information relayed to you in terms of preparing the search warrant?
1: Yes.
0: And is that why you included prescription medication in the search warrant?
1: Yes.
0: At that point in time, did you or any of the other officers know that the defendant had crushed up pills and taken them that night?
1: No.
0: At some point in time, did Patrick Clancy bring pill bottles to the state police and turn them over?
1: Yes, he did.
0: And where did he say those were from?
1: In the center console of his truck, not the top section, the section underneath it.
0: Did he tell you at some point that pills had been found in the nightstand drawer?
1: Yes, he did.
0: And that was in the master bedroom?
1: Yes.
0: And did he tell you who he found those with?
1: Yes, he did.
0: And who was that?
1: His attorney.
0: And did he tell you why he gave those pills?
2: Objection. I believe it was me, and I'm not his attorney.
3: But that was that's what... Well, why don't you re-ask that, what it was that Patrick Clancy said?
0: What was it that Patrick Clancy said? Did he give you a name or just say my attorney?
1: He said Kevin Reddington.
4: During cross-examination, defense attorney Kevin Reddington asked him more about this and specifically his involvement in the search.
2: So she asked you about the pills that were located in the master bedroom by Patrick when I was with him, right?
1: Yes.
2: And you know that Patrick indicated that after you guys had cleared the scene, finished with your investigation, seized all the pill bottles that you were able to locate, that I went in the house with him and I took a number of items, photographs, albums, things on the wall and stuff like that, right?
1: All I know is the pill bottles. I don't know what else you took.
2: Oh, just the pill bottles. And then at some point I imagine that he must have shown you this, recognized this as being the nightstand drug.
1: It looks similar to the one that was in the video.
2: See it? Look at it?
1: I mean, it looks similar to the one. I've never seen that. I don't know.
2: Okay. So these would be the bottles that were in there, right?
1: I don't know.
2: I don't know. And do you know that when these were seized, the first thing that was done is I contacted the DA's office and said that I had them?
1: I don't know what you said to them.
2: If you want to come by my office and pick up anything they have, you're welcome to look at it, seize it, have it analyzed, send it to a crime lab. I didn't care.
1: I don't know what you said.
2: Oh, yeah.
4: Judge William Sullivan dismissed jurors for the weekend, so there are no proceedings today. It's a break for everybody. It's been an emotional week in that Plymouth Superior Court for the jury. And, of course, those who have been testifying, everybody involved in that courtroom. And at one point during the week, one of the people walked out of the courtroom and apparently whispered to Lindsay's parents who had been attending this trial, "This must be so difficult for you." We will continue our coverage, of course, on Monday and throughout the morning. We'll bring you more sound from yesterday's proceedings in this trial, which, of course, has caught national headlines. We have some good news to report for the Bridgewater Little League team. Stick around. We'll tell you about that coming up next on the South Shore's Morning News.
5: Here in the wild suburbs of Massachusetts, we observe a rare creature in its natural habitat, the distracted parallel parker.
6: I barely touched him.
5: 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The rear bumper now resembles a crumpled accordion. Nearby, another victim of modern life. 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
4: Well, they did it. The Bridgewater Little League team punched their ticket to the National League World Series last night, shutting out Gray Maine 8-0. Ouch for Maine. Yay for us. Of course, they clinched the New England regional title here. Bridgewater pitcher Dominique Mumbuehler striking out 12 batters in 5 innings. Fans packed Barrett's Ale House for a watch party to witness history last night. Lots of beers, lots of toast and cheers. And it was the first time in its 74-year history that this team is going to the World Series. Wow, that'll be a fun game to watch. And, of course, Rob will fill you in on all the sports this morning coming up. We'll also fill you in on your ride in a moment. 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
10: Now, WATD traffic and weather on the nines.
11: And good morning. The time now is 5:39, and taking a look at the early ride as we get going here on a Friday morning, and getting reports of a possible crash now in Braintree. This is on 93 on the northbound side near Route 37, the Plaza in Braintree. So expect delays coming from Route 28 in Randolph over to 93 as you make your way towards past Route 37, I should say, getting towards the expressway. So expect delays there coming out of Randolph into Braintree, 93 north. The expressway is getting a little busier around Neponset and Andrews Square. Taking a look at Route 3, that's in good shape from Plymouth to Weymouth. No delays on Route 24 or down at the Cape Bridges. Traffic on the nines every morning. Traffic emergencies when they happen on WATD. Now the updated South Shore weekend weather.
4: High today of 83 degrees. We're looking at clearing skies and we'll have some nice sunshine. So sunny mix of sun and clouds. And again, early clouds to clearing, which is good for the fireworks in Hull later tonight. Should be nice. We have a light wind today from the west-northwest at 4 to 14 miles per hour. A little later on, it's quite still right now. Saturday looks great. If you hate the sticky weather, here we go. Less humid starting tomorrow with a high of 81 degrees. Nice with sunshine as well. We're in the 50s at night. That feels nice as well. You can have that light blanket. And then Sunday, maybe a little bit more unsettled, especially as we get towards the latter hours of the afternoon and the evening. But again, we start out with some sunshine on Sunday with a high of 81 degrees, low 56 at night. We do have that potential for some showers and T-storms, so you don't want to be listening. Monday, nice 81. At night, 62. And looking at the rest of the week next week, I don't see 90 plus degrees. So maybe we've gotten that out of our system, that hot, hot, consistently hot and humid weather. Right now, it's 62 in Marshfield at the weather station WATD. I'm Lori Kirby at 542. The South Shore's morning news continues with Rob Hakala on 95.9 WATD.

0: Lori. Here we go. Friday edition of the South Shore's Morning News. Great to have you here. Welcome. It is the 14th day of August, 2026. We're going to be with you till 10. Coming up this half hour, our world famous list of celebrity birthdays. Lori's going to be back. She'll join me for the panel, and I hope you do as well on that text line. Sports, Red Sox heading to Pittsburgh. They're going to open up a three-game series against the Pittsburgh Pirates at 6:40. This after they ended their five-game skid. They got a 7-0 win yesterday afternoon up in Toronto, beating the Blue Jays. Patriots and Colts, it was preseason football last night. Patriots and Colts play to a 13-13 tie in Foxborough. Next preseason game will be against the Eagles Saturday night, August 22nd at 7. And as we heard, the Little Leaguers from Bridgewater have punched their ticket, and they are going to Williamsport as, again, the Little Leaguers knocked off Maine last night in the regional championship game in Bristol, Connecticut by a score of 8-0. Oh, boy. Great job. Great job for the Little Leaguers of Bridgewater. And we are always looking for good news, right? I mean, this is the kind of story everybody can just rally around and feel good about. So I'm with those kids. And they are, I mean, based on their wins so far. I mean, of course, it's against New England teams, but they have done very well so far. So good luck. And we hope it is a long run, Matt from Pembroke. All right, let's see here. Text line is available if you want to check in. 781-837-4900. 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All right, let's get a look at the lottery numbers. Mass Evening Daily, 4663. 4663 for the evening numbers. Evening Mass Cash, 16, 24, 28, 29, 32. That's 16, 24, 28, 29, 32 for the Mass Cash evening numbers. And let's see, also from last night, Millionaire for Life, 7, 16, 25, 35, 42. 7, 16, 25, 35, 42. Millionaire Ball is 2. WATD time, 5:44. We'll have our world-famous list of celebrity birthdays coming up next.
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0: All righty, it is 5:46, and time now for our world-famous list of celebrity birthdays. And if you have a birthday on this 14th day of August, well, happy birthday to you from the entire WATD morning team. We certainly wish you the very best. Good morning. I'm Rob Hacklip. Let's introduce the panel, ladies and gentlemen, over... Ah, yes, the curtain opens over to the WATD newsroom on a Friday morning, and there she is, seated in her seat. At the panel, that beautiful desk. Lori Kirby, good morning to you.
5: Yes, and it's real wood.
0: It is.
5: Yeah.
0: You got it. All right, you ready for birthdays?
5: I'm ready.
0: All right, here we go. We're going to start this morning with lyricist Lee Adams has a birthday today, born in Mansfield, Ohio. Broadway lyricist Lee Adams, if you're a fan of the show Bye Bye Birdie. Lee Adams won Tony Awards in 1961 for Bye Bye Birdie, the first Broadway musical he wrote with Charles Strauss. And Lee Adams is today 102 years old. Wow. How about that?
5: Yeah, and I'm trying to think, what's the big hit from that?
0: Bye Bye Birdie,
5: right?
0: Yeah, I think
5: that's
0: so.
5: How it goes. Bye Bye Birdie.
0: Bye. All right, Birdie. Bye Bye Birdie. Let's see. So that's 102 years old. How about that? Wow.
5: Wow.
0: Right. Up next.
5: Hey, my mom could date him.
0: Yeah, that's true. Yeah, maybe he's available. I don't know. Anyway, happy birthday to Lee Adams. Up next on our celebrity birthday list, a wild and crazy guy.
5: Love
0: Steve
5: him.
0: Martin.
5: Love, love, love. I had his poster, the poster of him with a fish in his suit jacket when I was
0: a
5: kid.
0: Oh, yeah.
5: Yeah. Hanging next to the orange cat in the tree. Hanging
0: some people
5: there.
0: Have the one of him with the arrow through the head and, holding the banjo.
5: He was so funny.
0: And he's still funny.
5: Well, I don't know. Where did he go?
0: Have you watched Murders in the Building on Hulu at all?
5: No.
0: With Steve Martin and Martin Short?
5: I'm in my novel phase.
0: Okay.
5: I'm reading a lot of books.
0: Well, I think you would love this show. I think he's great, but he first came to public. He was born in Waco, Texas, as you know, and he was a writer for the Smothers Brothers Comedy Hour and later was a frequent host on SNL. He was very good. And then he starred in films such as The Jerk and Dead Men Don't Wear Plaid, The Man with Two Brains, Three Amigos, Planes, Trains, and Automobiles.
5: Oh, one of the best movies ever.
0: A Thanksgiving classic.
5: Yes.
0: Roxanne.
5: That
0: Dirty Rotten Scoundrels.
5: That was great. All of these
0: Father
5: movies.
0: Of the Bride movies.
5: Funny.
0: Cheaper by the Dozen. Yeah, you got a ton of them. And, of course, Only Murders in the Building with Martin Short and Selena Gomez. And
5: I like him, too.
0: And it's really, really good. So let's listen to Steve Martin, who today is 81 years old. And I do hope he keeps active and doing more because I find him still funny today. Steve Martin, here he is back remembering from 1989. Was a frequent guest on The Tonight Show with Johnny Carson, as you know. He would keep show journals to kind of remind him what bits he would do and see how long it was before he could repeat stuff and then also talk about the show.
3: Did you bring your diary tonight?
6: Oh, I always have it with me, yeah.
3: Well,
6: you want me to read something?
3: Yes.
6: Oh,
3: if it's not too personal.
6: No, it's fine. Sure.
3: Diary is intentionally personal possession, you know, and I wouldn't want you
6: I think every show business personality should keep a diary of how their shows went.
3: Mm-hmm.
6: Let's see, here's one. December 8th, 1984, a Tonight Show. Good show, went well, lots of laughter. Ed, very funny. Johnny seems sluggish.
5: That's great.
6: Well, that can happen. I mean,
3: we all have. If it, once in a while, you have an off night.
6: Absolutely.
3: Every performer has those.
6: April 2nd, 1985. Great shot. I felt great. Audience was great. Wall-to-wall laughs. Everything seemed to work. Ed, funniest I've ever seen him. Johnny seems sluggish.
3: Yeah, but this is 66 appearances you made.
6: I did a lot for them. November 12th, 1985. Very funny. Appearance did longer than usual because things were going so well. Doc, exciting, colorful, and vibrant. Ed was hilarious. Johnny just didn't seem to be there. In fact, he wasn't there. It was Jay Leno.
0: Oh! All right. There you go. Good stuff. And only Steve could do that with Johnny. That was funny. And then just watching as you remember with Johnny Carson, all you have to do is just look at his face with the reactions. That was good stuff. All right. Good stuff. 81 years old for Steve Martin. More birthdays coming up, Lori. Stay where you are, or actually, you have to go get the weather. But everybody else, stay where you are. All right, let's see. Let's get the update on traffic and weather. 93 is jammed from not quite back to Route 28 in Randolph, but it's heavy most of the way to a crash. 93 north near Route 37 in Braintree near the plaza. Northbound expressway exit is slowing down around the Morrissey Boulevard exit up towards Andrews Square. Route 3, 24, 44, 495, and the Cape Bridges are okay. South Shore weather. All right, for today, we are going to have nice day today. We'll have
7: Sunny skies mixing with some clouds, 83 for your Friday. Tonight, some early clouds, then mainly clear, a low 57. Tomorrow, lots of sun, a few clouds, 81. Right now, outside our studio in Marshfield, we are at 62 at the weather station, WATD. 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I'm Rob, along with Lori and you on the text line, 781-837-4900, 781-837-4900. 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All right, we're going to, up next, we have a former actress most widely known for a spy series. Actually, several series, one of them a spy series, the other a detective series.

series, and then I think later a sitcom. But the spy series was It Takes a Thief. The detective series was McMillan and Wife. And the sitcom was Kate and Allie. Yes, that's right. Susan St. James. You are correct. Good job there, Lori. Susan St. James. And she has a birthday today, born in L.A., and I believe still married to Dick Ebersol. Happy birthday, Susan St. James. She is today celebrating her 80th birthday today, 80 years old. Up next, we want to say happy birthday to Larry Graham. Has a birthday today. Larry Graham is, let's see, do we have any Sly in the Family Stone? Do we have any Sly in the Family it's Hot Fun in the Summertime? All right, let's get there. Larry Graham Jr., bassist, baritone singer, with the psychedelic soul funk band Sly in the Family Stone. Happy birthday.

0: I'm sorry. And, of course, Larry Graham would even make his own group. He was the front man of Graham Central Station. I like that. That was very good. 1993, he was inducted in the Rock and Roll Hall of Fame as a member of Sly and the Family Stone. And it's reported that he's the uncle of rapper Drake. All right, Larry Graham Jr., happy birthday from Beaumont, Texas. He is today 80 years old. Happy birthday. Up next, let's see, author, but chances are a good number of you have read one of her books. Danielle Steele has a birthday today, best known for her romance novels. I'm sure you've seen one in a bookstore.
1: Yes, it's not my favorite genre, believe it or not.
0: Living author, okay.
1: You would think I like romance novels.
0: No.
1: I don't.
0: She's got a ton of them, though. She's sold a lot. Danielle Steele. I mean, I think everybody just knows the name. Yeah, I don't know if I've ever picked up one of her books, but I have seen it. Danielle Steele, 79 years old. I've read a lot of this guy's work. Gary Larson has a birthday today. Cartoonist who created The Far Side. My mom loved Gary Larson. It was so fun. He was one of those guys that could do it in a single panel, and it was syndicated internationally to more than like 1,900 newspapers for a while, and the series ended in January 1995. I know, it's been that long. I know, but he was cranking out. I mean, you know, it's hard to do. He was born in Tacoma, Washington, and there are a lot of books out that you can pick up, and still calendars. There must be still making Gary Larson Farside calendars. He is 76 today, 76 years old. Up next on our celebrity birthday list, actress Marcia Gay Harden has a birthday today. She received nomination for the Academy Award for Best Supporting Actress for Pollock and Mystic River. That's right. Remember, she was part of that great cast in Mystic River. Other film credits include The First Wives Club, Space Cowboys, Mona Lisa Smile, and the 50 Shades film series. Happy birthday. Marcia Gay Harden, happy birthday. She today is celebrating, Marcia Gay Harden is 67 years old today. Sure. Okay. Thank you, Steve. Steve Dodrell there weighing in. Up next on our celebrity birthday list, we're going to say happy birthday to, Lori. Sarah Brightman has a birthday today.
1: Yes.
0: So let's see.
1: Are we going to hit her? Hit the high note
0: here? I don't know what I can get
1: Phantom?
0: Up fast here. That would be a good
1: inside
0: one.
1: Inside my mind, now, or your mind, whatever.
0: Did you love hearing Sarah Brightman a lot?
1: Yes. I mean, don't you remember?
0: Yeah.
1: Papa used to play, and she fell in love with Andrew Lloyd Webber.
0: That's right.
1: The composer, and then...
0: They were married.
1: They were.
0: Okay.
1: I like that love story.
0: Yeah, 84 to 90. Okay. Well, I guess that's the only thing that came up quickly.
1: Oh, this is sad.
0: Sarah Brightman. Remember when she sings with Andrea Bocelli? Time to Say Goodbye. All right, well, that's all we have time for, unfortunately. But good stuff. Sarah Brightman is 66 years old. Up next on our celebrity birthday list, Susan Olsen has a birthday. She was known for her role as Thindy Brady, the youngest Brady child. Thindy and the Brady Bunch. Yeah. Hey, stop being a tattletale, Thindy.
2: Out of his fish tank?
3: Tattletale.
4: All right, Greg, that's enough.
5: But I didn't do anything wrong. Peter strained the guppy.
4: All right,
0: that's enough. All right. Let's see. Susan Olsen is 65 years old today. Happy birthday. She was born in Santa Monica, California. Halle Berry has a birthday today.
1: She's gorgeous.
0: Sure.
1: She's also a really, really good actress.
0: I know. Miss Ohio USA in 86, first runner-up for Miss USA 86, placing sixth in Miss World 86. And then, of course, all the great movies. You're right. I mean, she won an Academy Award for Best Actress for Monsters Ball. She was also Storm in the X-Men movies. Happy birthday. Born in Cleveland, Ohio, Halle Berry is 60 years old today. Catherine Bell has a birthday today. Yes, I did like her, sure, as Lieutenant Colonel Sarah McKenzie on the series JAG. And then she was on Army Wives. She was born in, she's British and American. I think she was born in London to a Scottish father and an Iranian mother. Catherine Bell, you remember her? She was great.
1: I do. I did like her.
0: And also on our celebrity birthday list, she was born in Ukraine, but raised in Los Angeles. Oh, Mila Kunis has a birthday today. What, Dodrell? I'm sorry. He says that he can't help Dodrell. He weighs in.
1: You're a little randy on this Friday.
0: I'm sorry, but I think it's necessary to play that for her. She was Jackie on That 70s Show, and she voiced Meg Griffin on Family Guy. And she's married to Ashton Kutcher. So there you go. All right, Lori, we've got the news coming up. So what do you say we do the holdover on the local birthday? Is that a good idea to you? Okay, it is. All right, so we're going to do that. 781, stay where you are, because we'll get that birthday wish coming up after 6. 559, traffic and weather in the 9s. A crash on the ramp, 93 North near, or I should say crash 93 North near Route 37 in Braintree back to Route 28. The expressway is slow around Morrissey and Andrew Square. Route 3 looks good along the South Shore. Going to be a nice day. Lots of sunshine today. The high up about, it'll be close to 83 today. 62, 6 o'clock.
2: ABC News, I'm Sherry Preston. A plea deal to be discussed today in Luigi Mangione's federal case in the killing of UnitedHealthcare CEO Brian Thompson. Mangione also facing state charges, says ABC legal analyst Brian Buckmeyer.
6: Mangione's facing stalking charges in the federal case and murder and gun charges in the state case. It might come from the same set of facts, but those are different charges. Mm-hmm. And that's not how double jeopardy works. Yes, it's from the same set of facts, but he is technically facing different charges in two different jurisdictions. That's not double jeopardy.
2: Military officials are pushing back on reports of the Navy Times and Stars and Stripes that say several sailors have tried to go overboard the USS Abraham Lincoln because of record-long deployments. Defense Secretary Pete Hegseth says the reports are completely misrepresented. Forecasters say more than a foot of rain fell Wednesday in parts of Indiana, leading to the flash floods and water rescues. Indiana Governor Mike Braun declaring a state disaster emergency. This is ABC News. The Justice Department has released the results of an investigation into two California women's prisons, saying it outlines longstanding patterns of sexual misconduct by staff, inadequate safeguards in place, and reporting failures at both facilities. First Assistant U.S. Attorney Bill Essily says this product is a sign that the state needs to do more to protect those populations.
7: California owes a legal and moral duty to safeguard prisoners in their custody.
2: A Washington state judge has ordered the online prediction market Kalshi to cease most operations statewide, alleging that the company violated the state's Gambling Act by running an illegal gambling operation. While Kalshi disagrees with the decision, some people in Seattle, like Alex Lopez, are on the judge's side.
8: I've seen my friends lose a lot of money on stuff they weren't thinking too much about because they thought they were going to make a bunch. It's kind of like crypto, so it's basically gambling just like any of the other ones.
2: The company also faces a number of investigations in cities like Baltimore and New York. I'm Sherry Preston, ABC News.
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1: 62 around the South Shore at 6:02. Good morning. I'm Laurie Kirby, WATD News. And the news at 6 is brought to you this Friday morning by St. Anne's Credit Union. Leverage the power of St. Anne's local lending advantage at their newly opened lending center, 55 Long Pond Road in Plymouth. And topping our news, the Lindsey Clancy trial is on recess today. Jurors going home, the judge saying, get some rest. Here's what happened yesterday. A series of text messages between the defendant and her mother was read during the trial in Plymouth. As defense attorney Kevin Reddington cross-examined Timothy Chiappini, a former state police detective for Plymouth County.
12: Are you feeling any better during the day? From mommy to Lindsey.
13: And go to January 12th, 11:09 in the morning.
12: Yes, sir.
13: What did she say? What did mommy say?
12: From mommy to Lindsey, January 12th, 2023, 11:09, 32 seconds a.m. Still feeling a little better, question mark.
13: And how did she respond? How did Lindsey respond?
12: A little bit.
13: And then on January 16th, well, wait a minute. January 14th at 1:05, I think, in the afternoon. Can you pull that one up?
12: Yes, sir. One moment.
13: Okay. Do you recall where it starts as, I'm waiting for the day, and that would be from Lindsey to her mother.
12: Can you repeat the time one more time, sir?
13: 1:05?
12: A.M. or P.M.?
13: P.M.
12: And this is on the 14th, sir?
13: Yes, sir. Yep, January 14th.
12: I have a message from Lindsey to mommy, January 14th, 2023, 1:05, 13 seconds, P.M.
13: Saying?
12: About the same, period, hanging in there and waiting for the day I wake up and feel me.
13: So she says, waiting for the day I wake up feeling like me, right?
12: That's correct, sir.
13: Okay.
1: During redirect, Giappina was asked about some additional text as well. Listen in.
11: There's a text message from her mother to Lindsay on January 19th, 2023, which states, "I'll bring it Saturday. Never know what treasures I'll find in the attic," correct?
12: That's correct, ma'am.
11: Seeming to indicate that her mother is going to visit her that Saturday, correct? From the text message content.
12: It's an inference.
11: Is there also a text message from Lindsay's mother to Lindsay on January 22nd, which would 2023, which would have been the Sunday after the Saturday visit, in which her mother says, "Enjoyed seeing everyone this weekend. Nice to see you doing better."
12: That's correct.
1: In fact, much of the testimony yesterday did center around computers, laptops, forensic evidence that was gathered from all kinds of devices, if you will. And so that really was the whole bulk of what happened in court yesterday. Again, the trial resuming Monday morning at 9 a.m. We're going to shift gears dramatically coming up and have a little bit of a jamboree preview for you and take a look at the drought as well. So stick around. We've got a lot more news coming up on the South Shore Morning News in 30 seconds.
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1: Well, we've seen those digital signs all summer. We've gotten the warnings about watering our lawns and our gardens. Recent rains have really helped to improve our drought conditions across much of the Commonwealth, including right here on the South Shore.
15: We have bumped up the Southeast region from a level 2, which is a significant drought, to a level 1, which is a mild drought. And that's because what we saw with all that rainfall, that the precipitation index had really improved from the 3-month look back and the 12-month look back. And so what that meant was that stream flow was also doing better, and that was in the normal range. Groundwater, which takes a longer time to recover, moved into a mild drought, as did the other three indices.
1: That is the Assistant Director of Water Policy, Purvi Patel, telling WATD News more rain is still needed here, so residents are urged to still conserve water. Of course, each town has its own policies. A link with much more drought information is on our website. If you'd like to check that out, it's 959WATD.com. Here's our Jamboree. Lots of food, fun, and entertainment at the 5th Annual First Responder Community Jamboree in Brockton tomorrow. Brockton Police Sergeant Nicole Anderson telling WATD's Christine James about some of the events planned.
16: We had to bring back our trackless train ride. It was a hit last year and was the hit the year before, so we had to bring that back. We have face painting. We have arts and crafts. We have a dunk tank. We're not sure who's going to be in that just yet, but someone's good taking that spot. We have the balloon blast game. We have a mini All-Stars basketball challenge. We have the Brockton Fire Department bring in something that's water-related. We're going to also have some cotton candy, some popcorn, some snow cone. We have some free hamburgers and hot dogs. There's so much that's going to be at this event. You truly don't want to miss it, and it's free.

0: Here, in the wild suburbs of Massachusetts, we observe a rare creature in its natural habitat, a distracted parallel parker.
1: I barely touched it.
0: But the damage is done. The rear bumper now resembles a crumpled accordion. Nearby, another victim of modern life. Ah, yes, the feral shopping cart attack. A devastating strike to the passenger side door. 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
4: And good morning. It is 6:09 on your Friday morning. Let's get a look at 93 northbound. We had that crash. That has cleared, so some good news there. 93 north near Route 37 in Braintree, that crash is cleared. But the delays, now you get some slow spots almost after Route 24 going all the way towards Braintree. So a little bit sluggish through there while that thins out. Northbound Expressway, really not too bad heading into the city. It's about 11 minutes, Braintree to Boston right now. Friday morning in the summer looks good. Route 3, no issues there. Plymouth to Braintree, 24 is fine, and no problems down at the Cape Bridges. Sagamore and Bourne are fine. Traffic on the nines every morning. Traffic emergencies when they happen on WATD. Now the updated South Shore weather.
5: What a nice morning. Breeze will start to pick up a bit with bright sunshine and a few clouds developing as we go through later today. The high 83 with less humidity. Be an isolated shower, especially on routes to the west this evening. Tonight, clearing, very comfortable, really pleasant. A low of 57, mid-60s in the city. Tomorrow, a good deal of bright sunshine, low humidity. What a great day for the semi-quincentennial parade in the town of Hull. A high near 81 will drop back to the mid-70s right along the beaches with a light sea breeze. High pressure nearby makes for a real cool start to the day on Sunday, a little touch of fall very early in the morning. Sunshine will be followed by increasing clouds, a high of 81. Then a few showers later at night into Monday with more humidity, the high 77 to 81. Next weather in just 10 minutes. For WATD, I'm meteorologist Rob Gilman.
6: All right, daybreak has arrived. 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At 6:12, I'm Lori Kirby. 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
4: Thank you, Lori. Good morning, everyone. Welcome. Here we are, Friday edition of the South Shore's Morning News, 95.9 FM, WATD, everywhere on the Odyssey app. And, of course, I love the text line. 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Yeah, text in if you saw any of those shooting stars or anything else that's on your mind. I did not. I didn't notice it at all, actually, when I got up. I did notice how comfortable it seemed outside walking in the parking lot. It was nice. I made my way from the parking lot. Sometimes I get in at the same time as Lori, and I can hand her iced coffee directly. Today was not one of those days. I came in, backed in, looked around, and no Lori, but she came in a little bit after, and I got you an egg sandwich today. How about that?
6: Yeah, the pepper. Now, see, I thought you meant like a green pepper
4: or a red pepper. No, it's a lot of pepper.
6: Or maybe you were going to give me a jalapeno pepper and get rid of me.
4: No. This is just a pepper and sweet bacon. It was delicious.
6: I thought it was yummy, filling.
4: Good. Okay, yeah.
6: Finally, something satiated my
4: infinite appetite. Yeah, we're going to stop eating donuts
6: every day. I've gained, every time I work extra shifts with you to fill in,
4: yeah.
6: Like literally, I my pants are just are tight by the end of the week.
4: Oh, sorry about that.
6: Yeah. All right.
4: Well, here we are. It's Friday. No

0: donuts, though, but egg sandwiches. A little bit more protein today. All right, text line 781-837-4900. You see a shooting star and put it in your pocket, let us know. All right, Lori, I promised that we would get in the local birthdays in this morning. We do our birthdays, by the way, at 5:45. We did go over the five-minute limit. Unfortunately, there's a man who wants us to do it in 5 minutes, and
1: so
0: I have not been able to.
1: No, you're such a rebel.
0: No. I've been working a little better to try to get it in the in the time, Lori. I've been doing a little bit better. We almost got up to the list, but it depends how many local birthdays there are. And there are, Dan put a few in, too, and he wants to also do early shout-outs as well for the weekend.
1: I thought those were prohibited.
0: Well, I generally wouldn't do those so much. I mean, we wouldn't do the celebrities, but if he wants to have somebody's name mentioned and you wanted to do that, I suppose we could do that.
1: You're very strict with me.
0: No, if you wanted to do a birthday for someone tomorrow.
1: You are granting leniency. This is not judicious.
0: No, do you have one for tomorrow?
1: I protest.
0: Or Sunday that you wanted?
1: I'm just fooling around. I don't care.
0: All right, let's see who's on here. Well, Dan does, and I want to make sure we get these in for him. We want to say happy birthday locally first to Brian Murphy of Scituate. We got a couple of Brians. Brian Murphy from Scituate. That's a good Scituate name, right?
1: Well,
0: Brian Murphy from Scituate.
1: It's the Little Emerald Isle.
0: I know. So he probably fits in very well over there in Scituate. Brian Murphy from Scituate, happy birthday to you. And also we want to say happy birthday to another Brian, Brian McIsaac of Marshfield. Has a birthday
1: Do you
0: today.
1: Know him? Your eyes were dancing when you said his name.
0: Well, not personally, but I probably met him one time. Anyway, Brian Murphy of Scituate and Brian McIsaac of Marshfield, happy birthday to
1: you. Happy birthday, Brian's.
0: And let's see, Dan McCready says, could you please wish a happy birthday today on this 14th of August to Elaine Gray. Elaine Gray, happy birthday. And also, Alexandra Greenway, happy birthday. We also have a listener request as well for someone of Marshfield. 781 says, could you please wish a happy birthday to Abigail Moss of Marshfield. Moss of Marshfield. Abigail Moss of Marshfield. Happy birthday, Abigail Moss. That's a good name. Happy birthday. Thank you, 781. And Dan McCready's birthdays for early shout-outs. If you could please put these in for Dan McCready. Let's add those in, okay? Early shout-out for Andrea Ajemin. How would I say A-J-E-M-I-N? Ajemin?
1: A-J-E-M-I-N.
0: I want to make sure I get that right. Andrea Ajemin?
1: Ajemin. I don't know.
0: Happy birthday. This is not going to be good when he takes the audio and sends it to his friend. He's going to hate this. But happy birthday and early shout-out for Andrea Ajemin and Yvonne Ochilu. Ochilonu. Oh, boy. I'm sorry. I feel very, very
1: it's
0: bad.
1: It's the thought that counts.
0: A-C-H-O-L-O-N-U. Ochilonu. Okay. Happy birthday to Andrea Ajemin and Yvonne Ochilonu. All right. Happy birthday to both of you.
1: From Rob Hakala.
0: Yes. And Lori. We can't really get Kirby wrong, can we?
1: Kirby.
0: All right, Kirby. All right, there you go. Those are our world-famous list of celebrity birthdays, 95.9 WATD. Thank you, Lori. Lori in the newsroom. She'll be back at 6:30. All right, and I hope you can check in on the text line, 781-837-4900. 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If you want to check in, we'd be happy to hear from you. Coming up, we'll get a look at traffic and weather coming up on the nines, and then we'll get the morning sports. But first, watching your money. Let's get the business news now. And we check in with ABC with a recap on Wall Street.
2: From ABC News, Wall Street Now. Two of the three major stock averages are on track for their third consecutive weekly advance. The Dow Jones on Thursday gained 70 points to close at 53,840, while the NASDAQ added 0.8%. The S&P finished at a new record high. Mortgage rates haven't been this low in a month. The average rate for a 30-year fixed home loan standing at just under 6.7%. The biggest driver for the drop is a lower reading on inflation at the wholesale level. Americans' changing tastes and the nation's shrinking cattle herd are costing some people their jobs. Tyson Foods says it's restructuring its beef operations by closing two plants and pursuing

0: doing the sale of a third. The next flavor of Oreo cookies? Well, that's up to you. USA Today says three new varieties are being launched for a limited time. Banana pudding, deep-fried Oreo, and chicken and waffle. Consumers will vote on which one will return next year. Jim Ryan, ABC News.
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6: 619 WATD's traffic and weather on the 9s, and we've got delays 93 northbound now as you make your way from Route 28 to the expressway from an earlier crash. Northbound expressway getting a little busier around Neponset and the gas tank up towards Andrews Square. Route 24 checks out okay through Brockton and Avon. Route 3 looks good along the South Shore. And no early delays down at the Sagamore Bourne Bridges. Traffic on the 9s every morning. Traffic emergencies when they happen on WATD. Now the updated South Shore weather. And let's get a look now at the weekend. And our chief meteorologist is Rob Gilman with the South Shore's most accurate and dependable weather. 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
7: What a nice morning. Breeze will start to pick up a bit with bright sunshine and few clouds developing as we go through later today. The high 83 with less humidity. Be an isolated shower, especially on routes to the west this evening. Tonight, clearing, very comfortable, really pleasant. A low of 57, mid-60s in the city. Tomorrow, a good deal of bright sunshine, low humidity. What a great day for the semi-quincentennial parade in the town of Hull. A high near 81 will drop back to the mid-70s right along the beaches with a light sea breeze. High pressure nearby makes for a real cool start to the day on Sunday. A little touch of fall very early in the morning. Sunshine will be followed by increasing clouds, a high of 81. Then a few showers later at night into Monday with more humidity, the high 77 to 81. Next weather in just 10 minutes. For WATD, I'm meteorologist Rob Gilman.
6: Thank you, Rob. And right now, outside our studio in Marshfield, the temperature is 63 degrees at the weather station WATD. Sports coming up next.
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6: 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The Red Sox begin a three-game series in Pittsburgh tonight against the Pirates at 6:40. Jake Bennett will be on the mound for the Red Sox. The Sox ended their five-game skid with a 7-0 win over the Blue Jays in Toronto yesterday afternoon. Standout rookie Peyton Tolley allowed two hits over eight innings, and Caleb Durbin hit a grand slam. Let's get a look at the baseball scoreboard for you. And another American League action, the Angels shut out the Rangers 7-0. Actually, all the American League games were shutouts. Isn't that interesting? Yesterday, 7-0 for the Red Sox over the Blue Jays. Angels shut out the Rangers 7-0. Tigers shut out the Cleveland Guardians 3-0. And the Mariners shut out the Yankees 1-0. Interleague play, Cincinnati 9, the Chicago White Sox 8, and the Phillies over the Twins 7-1. Preseason football last night, it was a tie. The Patriots and Colts in Foxborough played to a 13-13 tie. New England backup quarterback Tommy DeVito threw a 12-yard touchdown pass to Kyle Williams. And the Patriots, of course, rested Drake May and the majority of the starters. The next preseason game will be against the Eagles Saturday night, August 22nd in Foxborough at 7. And how about those little leaguers from Bridgewater? They have punched their ticket to Williamsport, Pennsylvania, as they shut out Maine last night down in Bristol, Connecticut, by a score of 8-0. And so now they will head to Pennsylvania. I think the opening round of that series will get underway starting next week on Wednesday. That's our update on sports.
3: Just last summer, Joe Weatherby took his son, Joe Jr., on his first deep-sea fishing trip. The water was beautiful after a red sky night, and Joe had broke out his fisherman's hat with every lucky bobble he had. All signs pointed to a big day for the Weatherbys. And wouldn't you know it, after just an hour out on the ocean, Joe Jr. caught the big one, a real whopper of a fish, a 4-foot, 50-pound Boston hake. It took all of Joe Jr.'s might to reel it in, but he sure made Dad proud. Back on the dock, Joe Sr. beamed with pride as his son posed for a picture with his catch. But as it turned out, that old hake had a little fight left in him. The fish wriggled free from Joe Jr.'s grasp, flew through the air, and landed right on the Harbor Master's SUV, smashing through the windshield. How's that for the one that got away?
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6: 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Well, the John F. Kennedy Center for the Performing Arts voting to close its main building for a major two-year renovation project. We get more on that now in this ABC Political Insights report.
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0: From ABC News, President Trump's handpicked Kennedy Center board has voted to close the center for 2 years for renovations. And according to Democratic Congresswoman Joyce Beatty, the board is also moving forward with adding Trump's name back somewhere on the building after a judge ordered the center to stop calling itself the Trump Kennedy Center. Health and Human Services Secretary Robert F. Kennedy Jr. traveled to Atwater, California Thursday, where he announced a $102 million investment in community health care centers.
1: President Trump has given us a clear mandate to make America healthy again, and that requires changing what we expect from our healthcare system.
0: The additional funding follows cuts the Trump administration has made to Medicaid, Medicare, and the Affordable Care Act. A Nevada judge Thursday dismissing a years-long case against electors accused of forging documents in 2020, falsely saying that Donald Trump won that year's presidential election. An appeal is expected. Dave Packer, ABC News.
2: 629 WATD's traffic and weather on the nines, and taking a look at the ride on Route 3 northbound. Got a nice ride here from Herring Pond Road in Plymouth up to Union Street in Braintree. Northbound expressway sluggish as you make your way up around. We've got delays, Granite Ave up towards Columbia Road. 93, wow, we got a new crash coming in. We had one earlier, 93 north near Route 37, and now this is a second crash to come in. This one, though, in the left lane, 93 north near Route 28 in Randolph. So that'll keep things slow back to Route 24, and that'll actually slow down the top end of 24 trying to get on to 93 in Randolph. South Shore weather. All right, for today, got a great morning out there. Sunshine, and we'll have a mix of sun and clouds for the afternoon, 83 for your Friday. Tonight, some early clouds, and then mainly clear, low 57. Tomorrow, lots of sun, a few clouds on Saturday, 81. Right now, 63 degrees in Marshfield. Good morning. The time now is 6:30.
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4: 63 degrees around the South Shore at 6:30. Good Friday morning. I'm Laurie Kirby, WATD News. 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And we have an update to a story we first brought you. A new aircraft carrier is now steaming toward the Mideast after reports of problems on the long-deployed USS Lincoln. Here's the AP's Jennifer King with the update.
5: The Navy says the USS George Washington aircraft carrier is leaving Vietnam and heading toward the Middle East, amid reports of mental health and supply issues aboard the USS Abraham Lincoln. The Lincoln's one of two U.S. carriers in the Middle East. It set a record for uninterrupted time at sea during its deployment in support of the Iran war. CNN, the Military Times, and other outlets have reported more than one sailor has attempted to jump overboard, and families of service members conveyed complaints of low morale and supply issues. The Navy acknowledges the war has disrupted access to traditional supply hubs in the region and says that led to shortages, which are now being addressed by leadership.
4: And those shortages include, they say, reportedly the Military Times, food. And that brings me to this outreach locally here on the South Shore. Roughly 10,000 pounds of food were handed out during yesterday's Veterans Food Drive-Thru right here in front of the WATD studios in Marshfield. Veterans Voice co-host Craig Wolf.
6: Opened up early, like 9:15, all the cars were backed up. Goons were in great shape. They got some good meat. Got Easter baskets with Linden candy. They got all kind of bread, perishables, non-perishables. We filled up all the cars. And we always have to thank Ed Perry for letting us park in his lawn. The ATD jocks, I'll let everyone know. And we saw one of the fanciest Jeeps I ever saw in my life pulled up today. And he had the ducks on the dashboard. And he actually gave us some money. So I said, the most important question of the day is, he goes, you're going to ask about the ducks, right? I said, yes. So he said they started a COVID just to make people smile, because you see it and you smile. You go, what the hell is that? So it works. So he had a Jeep that looked like a Rolls Royce. So I thanked him. I said, obviously you're getting this for your neighbors. Thank you so much. I said, because we want to see the fanciest cars in the world, because it means you're getting food for the neighbors who can't get out.
4: On scene as well, the owner of this station, WATD, Marshfield Broadcasting, Inc., Ed Perry, who says he plans to keep hosting this drive-through.
7: We're going to keep doing this for as long as it's needed. And when you see all the cars lined up here, that when they open this, people are going to get what they need. And if they

0: don't have to pay for it. It's a thank you for being a citizen of the United States.
1: 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By the way, you can hear Craig Wolf and, of course, his co-host Greg Brasso on Thursday nights at 7 p.m. Veterans Voice Radio every Thursday right here on 95.9 WATD. We've got an update on the Little League Heroes of the South Shore coming up next on the South Shore's Morning News.
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4: No monkeys were harmed in the making of this commercial.
1: 6:35. The Bridgewater Little League team punched their ticket last night to the National Little League World Series, shutting out Gray Maine 8-0 to clinch the New England regional title. 8-0. Bridgewater pitcher Dominique Mumbuler striking out 12 batters in 5 innings. Fans packing into Barrett's Ale House for a watch party. How fun was that? Can you imagine? To witness history. It was the first time in its 74-year history that the team is going to the World Series. Now, Bridgewater, who are also state champs, will play next Wednesday night in the first round game in Williamsport, Pennsylvania. This is the second year in a row a South Shore team has gone to the Little League World Series. Braintree represented New England last year. And two people were injured in a barn collapse in Pembroke yesterday. This fire broke out just around 5 in the afternoon. It was Valley Street, the 200 block, right near the Pembroke-Duxbury line. Firefighters extricated couple of trapped individuals here. One was taken to a local hospital. We think that's South Shore Hospital. The second victim, more serious injuries, had to be flown to Boston to a hospital there. We don't have IDs yet on those two people injured in the barn collapse. That fire is under investigation. We are going to bring you all of the highlights. That's the right word, of the Lindsey Clancy trial coming up in the news at 7 o'clock. I will tell you this, the jury was dismissed, along with the lawyers and everybody else in that courtroom, for the day. It's been a very emotional week. Of course, Lindsey Clancy, the defendant charged with murdering her 3 children, sobbing uncontrollably in the courtroom. We've had some truncated sessions of court. And again, yesterday, Judge William Sullivan in Plymouth Superior essentially said to the jurors, don't come in tomorrow, you don't have to. I don't think you want to. And they all kind of chuckled. And then he said, listen, go home and get some rest. I urge you to go home and get some rest. So again, no trial today. The trial resumes on Monday. They are ahead of schedule. But I will bring you some of the sound from yesterday, which really focused on text messages, cell phone things, computer, laptop searches, and the like. And we will run that down for you coming up in the 7 o'clock news. What about this weekend? We've got a parade. We have fireworks in Hull. We have that Braintree Jamboree. 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
3: Now, WATD traffic and weather on the nines.
4: And good morning. The time now is 6:39 on your Friday morning. And taking a look at 93 on the northbound side, we have those delays as you make your way coming up from around Ponkapog, 93 north, to a left lane crash near Route 28 in Randolph. And so that's going to slow you down really at the top end of Route 24. That's going to be very slow from 139 trying to get up onto 93 north. Now, Route 3 looks good along the South Shore, Plymouth, Kingston, right up into Weymouth and Braintree. No issues for you. The expressway is a little busier after Granite Ave up towards Columbia Road. Down the Cape, not seeing any slowdowns at the Sagamore or on Route 6. 25 eastbound is still okay, approaching the Bourne. Some company, though, over the Bourne Bridge down into the Rotary, getting onto Route 28. Traffic on the nines every morning. Traffic emergencies when they happen on WATD. Now, the updated South Shore weather.
5: At the Blue Hill Observatory. What a nice morning, 63 degrees. The dew point coming down a bit now, a little less humid, 59. The breeze from the northwest, 12, gusting to 20 miles an hour. Sunshine. Later today, we'll see a few clouds tend to develop with a weak weather system approaching. The high, 83. Again, there'll be a nice breeze. An isolated shower, even the rumble of thunder, especially on routes off to the west, heading into this evening. Again, most towns locally won't see that. Going to turn out quite pleasant overnight. Very dry, the low 57, mid-60s in the city. Tomorrow, a little touch of fall very early in the morning. Plenty of bright sunshine, the high 81, dropping back to the mid-70s along our beaches with a light sea breeze. High pressure from Canada nearby. Sunday, again, a touch of fall very early. Sunshine and clouds will be on the increase, the high 81. Weather system will bring in a few showers at night with more humidity Monday, a shower to ending breezy, high 77 to 81. Next weather in just 10 minutes. For WATD, I'm meteorologist Rob Gilman.
6: 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I'm Lori Kirby at 642. The South Shore's morning news continues with Rob Hakala on 95.9 WATD.

0: Lori, thank you so much. Good morning to you. Good morning, everyone, and welcome into the Friday end of the week edition of the South Shore's Morning News. We're going to be with you till 10 o'clock. You want to watch the show? We'll get the YouTube camera fired up. 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Also, a week from today, Lori, Marshfield Fair opens up. It is a week from today. That time of August is coming. That's usually one of the questions you get. When's the Marshfield Fair? That's the first question. The second one, will you have tickets to give away? And I'm waiting on that. Jackie is enjoying some time off for a few days of vacation. But when she comes back, you better believe it. I've already gotten several emails from listeners and some text messages asking, will you have Marshfield Fair tickets to give away? And that's a great prize. People love getting those admission tickets. And sometimes even they throw in the parking pass, Lori, which is great as well. So, I mean, yes, there's lots of things to buy. Obviously, you got to buy to get on the rides, and you got to buy to eat the food and do the other things. But if you can get in for free and get free parking, well, that saves you money. And everybody needs to save money these days. So if we can, we will give those away. The Marshfield Fair, and we've got the link right on the homepage. It's the 158th Marshfield Fair, Lori. How about that?
1: Wow.
0: And it opens up a week from today, August 21st, and it'll run through the 30th. And the gates will be open as they usually are now, noon to 10 daily. Noon to 10 daily.
1: I know you won't have the answer probably because it's too soon, but remember when they took the chickens away and the hens?
0: Yes, you're right, because of bird flu.
1: Yeah, the chickens and the hens next to the pigs are my favorite thing about the Marshfield Fair.
0: Oh, well, we'll see if they're going to be back. We'll see. I know Lenny LaForest is going to be talking to Christine James next week for a fair preview, so we can ask about that. And any other questions when Lenny comes in. He'll be in, I think, next week, probably Wednesday,
1: Lenny?
0: I'm thinking. Yeah, Lenny LaForest.
1: Okay.
0: He should be in next week to talk all about the Marshfield Fair. And we can ask him your chicken question, okay?
1: Okay.
0: Let's see. So that will be good. We've got the links up to the Marshfield Fair up on the website. So you can go there, 959WATD.com. And you can find out about some of the special features for 2026 and also how to get tickets and buy tickets for the rides, from Fiesta and all of that other stuff as well. So should be good. We will be doing some broadcasting from the fair. I'm hoping maybe Dan will go down opening day on Friday next week, and then I'll be going the following week. I won't be at opening day this year because I'm actually going to be on a separate assignment next Friday. Lori, remember, we are raising or I should say gathering school supplies next week, a week from today. I will be down sitting outside the Colony Place Walmart, and we will be there from around 10 in the morning. Larry is going to get things set up, our Larry Nelson. We'll be down there working with Envoy Ann of the Salvation Army, and we will be filling a truck. It is a big Stuff the Truck two-day event. WATD Radio will be there for the entire day on Friday to get things started. I'm going to stay there, Lori, for the whole day. I'll be down there. I'll do this show, and then I'll go down there and stay there till 3. And I'm going to sit outside the truck, and we're going to encourage people to come by and fill it up with markers and pencils and notebooks and binders and all of the supplies that they need. It's a big Stuff the Truck event. That's going to be a lot of fun.
1: Yeah, you're really excited about it.
0: I am. Yeah, I'm excited to go down there and do some good. I mean, this is what I think is great, Lori, if we can use the radio station to go down and work together and go down there and just get people to come on by and fill up this truck. And if we can all do it together as a community, and it keeps the supplies local right in the Plymouth area. So I said, yeah, you better believe it. So we'll be down there a week from today, and then hopefully I'll send Dan, although I don't think he knows it. We haven't had a conversation about it, but I'm hoping he can go there and do the, I usually typically do, or you can go too, Lori. It doesn't matter. You can flip a coin if you want. What I'm hoping is normally what I do, and I'll explain to you and all the listeners, what I do is on Friday opening day, I go down and I report as soon as they open the gates for the fair. I go down and interview people waiting in line, because people get ready in line. They actually wait for the fair to open for that first moment. So I go down every year, but I can't be in two places at once. I've tried to clone myself. It hasn't worked out very well. But so this is what I want to do. We go down there. We do the opening. So you interview people in the line, right?
1: Yeah.
0: You know, what brings you down at a fair? You know, and I can't wait for the fried dough. I'm really excited. You know, and you see, you get people like that. I'm from Halifax.
1: Where's Jason, by the way?
0: He's on Wednesdays. He's not here now. I mean, I'm doing a little bit of his voice, kind of pretending.
1: You're kind of mocking it.
0: Okay,
1: right now.
0: No. I mean, it's just your. This is just your average voice of anybody.
1: All right, I'm just defending Jason.
0: Yeah, Jason will be in on Wednesday. He's our intern, by the way. If you don't know him,
1: they pick on one another.
0: Well, yeah. Usually he picks on Dan a lot, though. He and Dan don't get along well at all. So I'm hoping that you can flip a coin with Dan to see which one does the midday here and the other one goes down and reports from the fair.
1: Oh, fun.
0: What do you think? Is that fun?
1: I think flipping a coin would be fun.
0: That would be
1: fun. Let's rig the coin. I want to go to the fair.
0: You want to go to the fair? Okay, that's great. I'm sure he'll go for that. That would be great, Lori, if you could do that for me next Friday.
1: I follow orders. I don't make them here.
0: Okay. So anyway, that'll be a week. It'll be fun, I think, for people to see you outside at the fairgrounds. So, yeah, you go there and you interview people at the opening day, and, you know, it's kind of fun. So, fair next week in Marshfield, and then I'll be down at the Colony Place Walmart for raising money for the Salvation Army. And we're going to stuff the truck with school supplies.
2: School season should be an exciting time, but for many families, the rising cost of supplies adds extra stress. That's why the Salvation Army of Plymouth is gearing up to host a Stuff the Truck event at Walmart 300 Colony Place in Plymouth, making it easy for shoppers to give local students a strong start to the school year. 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And WATD will be there on Friday, August 21st from 10 to 3. 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
0: All right, yeah. Hope you can come on down there, 649. It'd be great to have you down. Say hi. And put a notebook or two in there in the truck. All right, traffic and weather in the nines. And the ride on 93 northbound, we had a crash near Route 28 in Randolph. That is cleared, so some good news there. You're back to Ponkapog. Northbound expressway is sluggish around the Neponsonon ramp up towards Southampton Street. Route 3 looks good along the South Shore. And I should mention, too, the 24 delay is from 139 getting on to 93 in Randolph. That's from that earlier crash. Down the Cape, getting heavier at the Bourne, but still okay at the Sagamore. Traffic on the nines every morning. Traffic emergencies when they happen on WATD. 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
3: What a nice morning. Breeze will start to pick up a bit with bright sunshine and a few clouds developing as we go through later today. The high 83 with less humidity. Be an isolated shower, especially on routes to the west this evening. Tonight, clearing, very comfortable, really pleasant. A low of 57, mid-60s in the city. Tomorrow, a good deal of bright sunshine, low humidity. What a great day for the semi-quincentennial parade in the town of Hull. The high near 81 will drop back to the mid-70s right along the beaches with a light sea breeze. High pressure nearby makes for a real cool start to the day on Sunday, a little touch of fall. Very early in the morning, sunshine will be followed by increasing clouds, a high of 81. Then a few showers later at night into Monday with more humidity, the high 77 to 81. Next weather in just 10 minutes. For WATD, I'm meteorologist Rob Gilman.
0: Thanks, Rob. Right now, outside our studio in Marshfield, 64 degrees at the weather station WATD. We'll check sports coming up next.
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0: 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They're always here to get you there. Sullivan Tire. All right, so it was a win for the Red Sox yesterday, and they are headed now to Pittsburgh as the Red Sox continue their road trip. They begin a three-game series in Pittsburgh tonight against the Pirates at 6:40. Jake Bennett will be on the mound for the Sox. Sox ended their five-game skid with a 7-0 win over the Blue Jays in Toronto yesterday afternoon. Preseason football got underway last night in Foxborough as the Patriots and Indianapolis Colts played to a 13-13 tie. New England backup quarterback Tommy DeVito threw a 12-yard touchdown pass to Kyle Williams. The Pats rested Drake May and the majority of their starters. The next preseason game will be Saturday, August 22nd, against the Philadelphia.

0: Philadelphia Eagles at 7 p.m. in Foxborough. Well, we've been talking about those Little Leaguers from Bridgewater who have punched their tickets to the Little League World Series in Williamsport, Pennsylvania. They will be part of that opening round next week. Bridgewater beat Maine 8-0 last night in the regional championship game in Bristol, Connecticut. The Revolution will be in Canada tomorrow night. They'll take on Toronto FC at 7:30. The Boston Legacy will be in Louisville, Kentucky tomorrow to take on the Racing Louisville at 6:30. Let's get some national sports now from the AP.
1: AP Sports, I'm Donna Warder. Jed Bowers delivered the Brewers' third RBI single of the ninth inning with two outs, and Milwaukee rallied for a 5-4 victory over the Los Angeles Dodgers to stay alone atop the National League standings. Los Angeles entered the ninth with a 4-2 lead, but Edwin Diaz gave up four straight one-out singles. The Philadelphia Phillies beat the Minnesota Twins 7-1 Thursday night. Kyle Schwarber smashed two home runs, stretching his major league leading total to 37. The Detroit Tigers beat the Cleveland Guardians 3-0. Pittsburgh beat Miami 13-1. Braxton Ashcraft threw a complete Game 3 hitter, and Rafael Flores had a pair of three-run homers. It was the Cincinnati Reds 9, the Chicago White Sox 8, the Mariners 1, the Yankees nothing, the Red Sox 7, the Blue Jays nothing, the Nationals 7, the Cubs nothing, and the Angels 7, the Rangers nothing. I'm Donna Warder, AP Sports.
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0: Time now is 6:57 on the South Shore's Morning News. Rob Hacklow with the morning team. We're going to be with you till 10 o'clock. 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If you want to text in, say hello, you can. Gray Wolf from Kingston. Good morning, Gray Wolf. He says, good morning, WATD. It is Friday at last. Brian from Plymouth. Good morning, WATD. Have a great weekend. Let's go Red Sox. And again, cheering on those Little Leaguers from Bridgewater. And Matt from Pembroke on our text line. Good morning, Matt. He made it down to Newport, Rhode Island. Yeah, we had a little trouble. He was calling me on the way in the car, and it just was not very good. It kept cutting out. I'd say, Matt, Matt? I'd yell into the phone and nothing would happen. He did want to mention Steve Martin, who has a birthday today. You are correct that he and Martin Short are excellent on that recent series they've been doing, Only Murders in the Building. I have to mention one of my favorites, he says, is he and John Candy in Planes, Trains, and Automobiles. You're going the wrong way. So many funny parts in that movie. I agree. Very quotable, Matt from Pembroke. Have a wonderful day and a great weekend. And again, happy birthday to Mr. Steve Martin today, who is, yes, I knew you would ask, 81 years old. We have the top stories on the way at 7. From ABC and Lori Kirby in the WATD newsroom at 7:02. This is one of the weeks. Stephen Kurdianis is off. He's got other duties, so we will not have a Name That Tune this week. 6:59, traffic and weather in the nines. And the expressway is sluggish around the gas tank up towards Columbia Road. Route 3 looks good along the South Shore. 93, some pockets from Milton past Route 28 and Randolph. 24 is slow, 139 to 93. And not bad at the Sagamore, a little busy at the Bourne. South Shore weather for today. We're going to have lots of sunshine mixing with some clouds in the afternoon, 83. Tonight, some clouds at start, then mainly clear, a low 57. 65 at 7.
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9: ABC News, I'm Sherry Preston. More rain in the forecast for parts of the Ohio Valley and Midwest, already inundated with rain. Water rescues continuing around the clock. Indiana Governor Mike DeBron issuing an emergency declaration. A move in the case against Luigi Mangione.
10: Just weeks before his state murder trial, sources say accused CEO killer Luigi Mangione plans to plead guilty in federal court. Sources tell ABC News the dramatic announcement is set forth at a hearing in downtown Manhattan. Mangione faces two federal counts of stalking, resulting in the death of United Healthcare CEO Brian Thompson, gunned down in Manhattan in 2024.
9: ABC's Matt Rivers. Defense Secretary Pete Hegseth says reports of sailors trying to jump overboard the USS Abraham Lincoln aircraft carrier are completely misinterpreted. The accounts printed in the Navy Times and Stars and Stripes. President Trump plans to highlight his record on crime and safety during a visit to Long Island, New York today. He'll visit the Nassau County Police Academy. This is ABC News. Firefighters across France and central England are struggling against multiple wildfires as a new wave of record-breaking heat breaks parts of Europe. One of the stranger elections of the year is over, this one for a seat in British Parliament. It was Nigel Farage versus a man with a trash can or a bin on his head. Here's ABC's Hannah Batah.
11: Politician Nigel Farage has won his race against Count Binface, a self-described campaigning alien with a trash can on his head. Farage is a potential future prime minister. Among the campaign pledges of Count Binface were building only one affordable home and to make claw machines more fair. Farage got 22,000 votes. His opponent, less than 10,000.
9: Banana pudding, deep-fried Oreo, or chicken and waffle? Which flavor Oreo would you like to see the most? USA Today reporting you can buy those flavors starting later this month and vote on which one you want to come back next year. Sherry Preston, ABC News.
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12: 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Good morning on a Friday. I'm Lori Kirby, WATD News. 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Now also on Route 3A in Hudson, New Hampshire. Shop their unmatched selection of quality cigars and tobacco products today. I'm Lori Kirby. Good morning. And topping our news, Joshua McKelligan, a Massachusetts State Police officer in the homicide unit, was on the stand yesterday in the Lindsey Clancy murder trial where he was specifically asked about medications.
14: Did you learn or did other officers learn from Patrick Clancy that the defendant was on some psychiatric medication?
15: Yes.
14: And was that information relayed to you in terms of preparing the search warrant?
15: Yes.
14: And is that why you included prescription medication in the search warrant?
15: Yes.
14: At that point in time, did you or any of the other officers know that the defendant had crushed up pills and taken them that night?
15: No.
14: At some point in time, did Patrick Clancy bring pill bottles to the state police and turn them over?
15: Yes, he did.
14: And where did he say those were from?
13: In the center console of his truck, not the top section, the section underneath it.
14: Did he tell you at some point that pills had been found in the nightstand drawer?
13: Yes, he did.
14: And that was in the master bedroom?
13: Yes.
14: And did he tell you who he found those with?
13: Yes, he did.
14: And who was that?
13: His attorney.
14: And did he tell you why he gave those pills?
15: Objection. I believe it was me, and I'm not his attorney.
16: Why don't you re-ask that, what it was that Patrick Clancy said?
14: What was it that Patrick Clancy said? Did he give you a name or just say my attorney?
13: He said Kevin Reddington.
12: And that attorney, defense attorney Kevin Reddington, during cross-examination, asked him more about this and specifically his involvement in the search.
15: So she asked you about the pills that were located in the master bedroom by Patrick when I was with him, right?
13: Yes.
15: And you know that Patrick indicated that after you guys had cleared the scene, finished with your investigation, seized all the pill bottles that you were able to locate, that I went in the house with him and I took a number of items, photographs, albums, things on the wall and stuff like that, right?
13: All I know is the pill bottles. I don't know what else you took.
15: Oh, just the pill bottles. And at some point I imagine that EA must have shown you this, recognized this as being the nightstand drug.
13: It looks similar to the one that was in the video.
15: See it? Look at it?
13: I mean, it looks similar to the one. I've never seen that. I don't know.
15: Oh, okay. So these would be the bottles that were in there, right?
13: I don't know.
15: I don't know. And do you know that when these were seized, the first thing that was done is I contacted the DA's office and said that I had them?
13: I don't know what you said to them.
15: If you want to come by my office and pick up anything they had, you're welcome to look at it, seize it, have it analyzed, send it to a crime lab. I didn't care.
13: I don't know what you said.
15: Oh, yeah.
12: Judge William Sullivan dismissing jurors for the weekend. Again, there is no trial proceedings today, but he asked jurors to keep some things in mind.
16: You have to still keep an open mind, all right? It was probably easy to kind of nod and say yes when I said that at the very beginning of the case. But now you've heard a lot of evidence, but you haven't heard all the evidence, all right? You haven't heard the closing arguments of the attorneys. You haven't heard the law that you do apply. I'm just reminding you have to do that. It's so important. And so I just kind of want to remind you on that. I want to thank you so much for so far all the work that you've done and all the work that you're going to do. And so I hope you have a very nice weekend. We will see you on Monday. Just in case you're wondering, we're still well on track. But we'll see you on Monday. We'll continue with the trial at that point. Have a nice weekend. All right, thank you.
12: WATD News Time is 7:07.
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12: The 5th Annual First Responder Community Jamboree in Brockton is taking place tomorrow. And Brockton firefighter Chloe Livingston spoke with WATD's Christine James about the event that brings the community together.
18: They just love this. They just, you know, we go on calls and we see the people, but the fact that we can all come together and give back to the community and be around with someone. Mm-hmm. Some of these calls maybe last maybe 5 minutes, 10 minutes. It's a short period of time, but the fact that we can all come together and from 11 to 3 o'clock, this just really brings a good relation with people and seeing like, we're here for you guys. Mm. And the fact that there's so much stuff on this list that for free as well, I just can't wait to have the cotton candy. I know over here, he was talking about wanting to get the cotton candy and the hamburgers and hot dogs. And not to mention, there's a basketball challenge.
12: I heard there was even some free hamburgers and hot dogs while they last. Those might go quickly. The Jamboree is free thanks to several community businesses and organizations that have partnered for this event. And again, the First Responder Community Jamboree is tomorrow from 11 a.m. to 3 p.m. at the Brockton Fairgrounds. And of course, Hull is having a parade as well tomorrow. Fireworks tonight. And the weather will be great for that. We'll check the forecast for you coming up. Also, your ride in just a

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2: Now, WATD traffic and weather on the nines.
3: Good morning. It is 7:09 and your Friday ride, pretty good one along Route 3. We've had a nice drive traveling up from Plymouth and Kingston. Looks good, even up through the work zone. You want to make your way through the little lane shift in Duxbury. You're moving along right up into Hanover and Braintree. Southbound, not too bad. Some building volume, though, at the Sagamore now. Definitely some more company. And the Bourne Bridge, a little bit of volume there getting on Cape. 24 looks good through Brockton and Avon. 93, some slow spots after Route 24 getting towards the expressway. And the expressway northbound is sluggish around Neponset up towards Andrews Square. About 15 minutes from Braintree to Boston. Traffic on the nines every morning. Traffic emergencies when they happen on WATD. Now the updated South Shore weather.
4: What a nice morning. Breeze will start to pick up a bit with bright sunshine and few clouds developing as we go through later today. The high 83 with less humidity. Be an isolated shower, especially on routes to the west this evening. Tonight, clearing, very comfortable, really pleasant. A low of 57, mid-60s in the city. Tomorrow, a good deal of bright sunshine, low humidity. What a great day for the semi-quincentennial parade in the town of Hull. A high near 81 will drop back to the mid-70s right along the beaches with a light sea breeze. High pressure nearby makes for a real cool start to the day on Sunday. A little touch of fall very early in the morning. Sunshine will be followed by increasing clouds, a high of 81. Then a few showers later at night into Monday with more humidity, the high 77 to 81. Next weather in just 10 minutes. For WATD, I'm meteorologist Rob Gilman.
5: 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I'm Laurie Kirby at 712. 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
3: Good morning, Laurie. Good morning, everyone. Welcome. Here we are, Friday edition of the South Shore's morning news. 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You can see Lori over there in the news booth getting ready. She's excited. She can't wait to be back on at 7:30 to read more news. I'm here in the air chair, and we're going to be with you till 10 o'clock. Audrey will be in at that time. Quinn will be in, of course, for his full show at 3, but don't forget it's a Friday, so that means the Sports Insider segment. We can talk more about these kids from Bridgewater who are going to be going to the World Series in the Little League. That's exciting. And the first round is going to be Wednesday. August 9th.
5: Yeah.
3: Go ahead, Lori. Do you want to read that?
5: No, Wednesday. I'm just concurring what you said. Yeah.
3: Wednesday, August 19th at 7 p.m., and they will be playing. It says Metro Region. Is that what you have? I don't know what that means. I guess that's just the other part. We're the New England region. I don't know where the Metro region's from. But I guess that's going to be the first game. And so if they keep going along and they keep winning, they could win this whole thing, right? I mean, this is exciting. So they knocked off Maine last night.
5: Yes.
3: And so they're going. This will be great. A lot of different, I mean, this is the World Series. So there are a lot of different teams playing. And it looks like some really good players. But the Bridgewater team gets to go, and they have a trip to Williamsport, so that's a big deal, and it's very exciting. So, good job as they shut out Maine last night, 8-0. So there you go. We'll get to all of that coming up in sports. And Lori, no Name That Tune this week, I'm afraid. Stephen Kurdianis, as you know, is busy with his other duties as a conductor, and in fact, he did just check in, Lori, if you want to say hello. He is listening on the stream at 95.9WATD.com. He is listening. He's out at his assignment out in the Berkshires conducting out there. So no

0: Tune segment today, but he is listening to you from the Berkshires, and he said he's enjoying the program.
1: Oh, what a lovely place to be. I hope you have a beautiful day.
0: I was going to say, it must be nice out there as well, I'm hoping. Isn't this a nice morning, Lori?
1: It is a pretty morning, and we've got lower humidity moving in, and that fall-like feel in the air for those of us that perish the thought of more hot, hot, hot, humid weather. It's nice to have that touch of fall.
0: Well, he is saying it's gorgeous. He's confirming it's gorgeous out in the Berkshires. So thank you, Stephen Kurdianis from the Plymouth Philharmonic, plymouthphil.org. He'll be back, and Name That Tune is coming back. Lori, don't worry. We're going to have that one on next Friday, I think. Stephen comes back for Name That Tune. And then the following Friday, I'm hoping he comes down. You know that we will be doing the show away. In fact, that morning we're going to have a board op here. David Wolfson will be running the board. You're going to be doing the news still, Lori, and we will be coming to you from the Pilgrim Hall Museum on that Friday morning. So we will be taking the show on the road on the 28th of August. Will you be in that day?
1: I'll be in that day. I'm excited to be here with David Wolfson and you out on location. That'll be a lot of fun.
0: Yeah, we're excited. It's a nice tradition to broadcast from the front steps, and hopefully it'll be a nice morning similar to this morning. It's more fun when it doesn't rain, obviously, but we'll be under the little portico there outside the Pilgrim Hall Museum on Friday, the 28th of August, and we will do the show from 6 until 10, 6 to 10 that morning, so come on down. Text line is available for you if you want to connect in on any of the topics. You can do that by texting 781-837-4900. 781-837-4900 is our text line. And you can chime in on any topic. We would love to hear from you. 781-837-4900 is the text line. All right, the time now is 7:16 in the morning. We'll get to the morning sports. Also on the way, our digital pro, Kim Komando, coming up this half hour. One of the topics, and we'll go a little bit more in depth on this as well, something I feel that we definitely need to discuss, a piece of technology that seems to be being utilized. Again, this is something that happens. We generally do this here in the United States, and in some ways it's a good thing. We like to have freedoms when it comes to developing new ideas and new technologies. And these flock cameras kind of going in a lot of places, maybe not with enough rules and not enough oversight. And there have been some issues where, again, when you got people involved, you can't help it. I know it's like having the ability to read everybody's emails. You just can't help but turn it on. And some people have used it to track ex-spouses or ex-girlfriends or boyfriends or just people in general by using the flock technology to see, hey, where they're going around and to track their location. Not a good thing. So Kim Komando will talk about that coming up in the Digital Pro segment. And later on, we're going to reschedule. We had a rescheduled interview because I had to do civic duty on Wednesday, so this will be good. Lori, Lisa Gardner will be with us. She is author. She's got a new novel out called You'll Be Sorry. Lisa Gardner is going to join
1: us. Ooh, a thriller.
0: Yes. And this is I know. Look at the cover. It's kind of an ominous. It's a
1: spooky barn.
0: Yeah. And she is a New England author. And she lives in, I'm sure she's in New Hampshire, but this is a new thriller. And I think this takes place in the White Mountains up in New Hampshire.
1: Oh, no. Ooh, kidding.
0: Yes. An abandoned inn. Ooh.
1: Oh, I love the premise.
0: So she'll be with us at 9:22. Thank you, Lori. Time now is 7:18 on WATD. There's Lori in our newsroom. We thank her. All right, it is time now for business news. Watching your money. Let's get the update. And here is ABC.
2: From ABC News, Wall Street Now. Two of the three major stock averages are on track for their third consecutive weekly advance. The Dow Jones on Thursday gained 70 points to close at 53,840, while the Nasdaq added 0.8%. The S&P finished at a new record high. Mortgage rates haven't been this low in a month. The average rate for a 30-year fixed home loan standing at just under 6.7%. The biggest driver for the drop is a lower reading on inflation at the wholesale level. Americans' changing tastes and the nation's shrinking cattle herd are

0: costing some people their jobs. Tyson Foods says it's restructuring its beef operations by closing two plants and pursuing the sale of a third. The next flavor of Oreo cookies? Well, that's up to you. USA Today says three new varieties are being launched for a limited time. Banana pudding, deep-fried Oreo, and chicken and waffle. Consumers will vote on which one will return next year. Jim Ryan, ABC News.
1: Time now is 7:19, WATD's traffic and weather on the 9s, and the ride on the expressway northbound. We have some pockets around Neponset up towards Andrews Square. Southbound looking like it's getting heavier from South Bay down to the Freeport Street on-ramp. Route 3 looks good along the South Shore, Plymouth to Weymouth. Southbound a little slow at the Sagamore. 25 East is slow at the Bourne. 93, some reduced speeds through Randolph and Braintree. Traffic on the 9s every morning. Traffic emergencies when they happen on WATD. Now the updated South Shore weekend weather. Let's get the details now. 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Here's Rob Gilman with the weekend weather.
2: What a nice morning. Breeze will start to pick up a bit with bright sunshine and a few clouds developing as we go through later today. The high 83 with less humidity. Be an isolated shower, especially on routes to the west this evening. Tonight, clearing, very comfortable, really pleasant. A low of 57, mid-60s in the city. Tomorrow, a good deal of bright sunshine, low humidity. What a great day for the semi-quincentennial parade in the town of Hull. A high near 81 will drop back to the mid-70s right along the beaches with a light sea breeze. High pressure nearby makes for a real cool start to the day on Sunday, a little touch of fall very early in the morning. Sunshine will be followed by increasing clouds, a high of 81. Then a few showers later at night into Monday with more humidity, the high 77 to 81. Next weather in just 10 minutes. For WATD, I'm meteorologist Rob Gilman.
1: Thanks, Rob. And right now, outside our studio in Marshfield, 67 degrees at the weather station. 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
1: WATD Sports at 7:23. Good morning. I'm Rob Hakala. And it was a tie for the Patriots yesterday. They had their preseason game, their first preseason game. First preseason game for the Colts as well. And they both played to a 13-13 tie in Foxborough last night. New England backup quarterback Tommy DeVito threw a 12-yard touchdown pass to Kyle Williams. Kendall Vildnor and John Saunders Jr. each had interceptions for the Patriots. They did rest Drake May and a majority of their starters. The Patriots the kicker, Andy Borgalis, missed three of his five field goal attempts. So head coach Mike Vrabel was asked, do you have a message for Andy Borgalis?
4: We were expected to.

0: Makeman's pro football. You know, they're banging them in from 60 yards. They got two kickers on the roster, so, you know, Andy knows, we have to make those field goals.
1: All right. That is head coach Mike Vrabel talking about the kicker who missed three of those five field goal attempts yesterday. The Patriots play to a 13-13 tie. Next preseason game will be Saturday, August 22nd against the Philadelphia Eagles at 7 in Foxborough. The Red Sox begin a three-game series in Pittsburgh tonight against the Pirates at 6:40. The Sox ended their five-game skid with a 7-0 win over the Blue Jays in Toronto yesterday afternoon. And as we've been talking about, the Little Leaguers from Bridgewater have punched their tickets to the Little League World Series in Williamsport, Pennsylvania. 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
2: 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Over the first and in time! Bridgewater, you're going to Williamsport! Hugs, smiles, some tears. It's all on display. The dream season continues for the Massachusetts state champions. They are going to the Little League World Series.
1: Yeah, there you go. 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And as we mentioned, the Little Leaguers will have that first round. That'll begin Wednesday, August 19th, against the Metro Region. That'll be at 7 p.m. in Williamsport, Pennsylvania. And that's your update on sports on WATD.
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1: 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Here's Kim Commando.
2: 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The miracle, it united civil liberties left and the don't tread on me right. These folks agree on nothing. Now they agree on Flock. That's not a controversy. That's a perfect storm. Yesterday, Flock CEO felt the heat. New limits on police access. His words were not Big Brother. Too late. Vandals are ripping cameras right off the poles. Cities and HOAs are canceling contracts. Flock's bracing for serious losses. And here's the kicker. The government's plate readers, still up. Still scanning, still watching you drive to Target. Guess when the whole country gives you the bird, the flock scatters. Get more tech news that you can use with my free newsletter, getkim.com.
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1: And we have the 7:30 news with Lori coming up right now. It is 7:29. Back out to the roadways, WATD's traffic and weather on the nines. And the expressway northbound, seeing delays as you make your way from Neponset up towards Southampton Street. So we get about a 16-minute ride there. Southbound is busy. South Bay to Freeport, about 17 minutes on the southbound expressway. Route 3 northbound looks good. Southbound a little slow at the Sagamore. 25 east bunches up at the Bourne. Not seeing any big delays on Route 24. South Shore weather for today. It is going to be a great day today. We will have sunshine for the most part and a few clouds mixed in, a high up about 83 for your Friday. This evening, early clouds giving way to mainly clear skies, a low 57. Tomorrow, lots of sun, a few clouds, the high on Saturday, 81. Right now, outside our studio in Marshfield, the temperature 67 degrees in Marshfield. Good morning. The time now is 7:30.
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3: 67 around the South Shore at 7:30. Good Friday morning. I'm Laurie Kirby, WATD News. 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Contact David Turtelot today at 617-797-3277. Trouble on the high seas on board the USS Abraham Lincoln, deployed overtime to the Middle East as the war against Iran heated up. Military news outlets are reporting that some sailors have tried to jump overboard. And there's a shortage of food and mold in the showers and very low morale. ABC senior correspondent Luis Martinez reports.
4: Essentially, the carrier has been on 24-hour combat operations. Yes, there was a lull in the fighting with the ceasefires and all that, but what we really have seen is that every day, continual operations, planes taking off on combat missions, on training missions, the ship sometimes even came under attack.
3: There's a growing chorus of lawmakers in Washington demanding an inquiry. And now to the Lindsey Clancy trial. Joshua McElligott, a Massachusetts state police officer in the homicide unit, took the stand yesterday in Plymouth. He was asked about medications.
5: Did you learn, or did other officers learn from Patrick Clancy that the defendant was on some psychiatric medication?
6: Yes.
5: And was that information relayed to you in terms of preparing the search warrant?
6: Yes.
5: And is that why you included prescription medication in the search warrant?
6: Yes.
5: At that point in time, did you or any of the other officers know that the defendant had crushed up pills and taken them that night?
6: No.
5: At some point in time, did Patrick Clancy bring pill bottles to the state police and turn them over?
6: Yes, he did.
5: And where did he say those were from?
6: In the center console of his truck, not the top section, the section underneath it.
5: Did he tell you at some point that pills had been found in the nightstand drawer?
6: Yes, he did.
5: And that was in the master bedroom?
6: Yes.
5: And did he tell you who he found those with?
6: Yes, he did.
5: And who was that?
6: His attorney.
5: And did he tell you why he gave those pills?
7: Objection. I believe it was me, and I'm not his attorney.
8: But that was that's what... Why don't you re-ask that, what it was that Patrick Clancy said?
5: What was it that Patrick Clancy said? Did he give you a name or just say my attorney?
6: He said Kevin Reddington.
3: A series of text messages between Lindsey Clancy and her mother was read during that trial, as well as defense attorney Kevin Reddington, the voice you heard there, cross-examined Timothy Ciappini, a former state police detective for Plymouth County.
9: Are you feeling any better during the day? From mommy to Lindsey.
10: And go to January 12th, 11:09 in the morning.
9: Yes, sir.
10: What did she say? What did mommy say?
9: From mommy to Lindsey, January 12th, 2023, 11:09, 32 seconds a.m. Still feeling a little better, ?
10: And how did she respond? How did Lindsey respond?
9: A little bit.
10: And then on January 16th, well, wait a minute. January 14th at 1:05, I think, in the afternoon. Can you pull that one up?
9: Yes, sir. One moment.
10: Okay. Do you recall where it starts as I'm waiting for the day, and that would be from Lindsey to her mother?
9: Can you repeat the time one more time, sir?
10: 1:05?
9: A.M. or P.M.?
10: P.M.
9: And this is on the 14th, sir?
10: Yes, sir. Yep, January 14th.
9: I have a message from Lindsey to mommy, January 14th, 2023, 1:05, 13 seconds, P.M.
10: Saying?
9: About the same, period, hanging in there and waiting for the day I wake up and feel me.
10: So she says, waiting for the day I wake up feeling like me, right?
9: That's correct, sir.
10: Okay.
3: Judge William Sullivan dismissed jurors for the weekend, so no proceedings today. The trial will resume Monday morning at 9 a.m. And coming up, we've got an update on the Bats of Bridgewater.

0: Water, right here in the South Shore Morning News.
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0: 7:35. Boy, the bats were hot. The pitching, too. The Bridgewater Little League team punched their ticket to the National Little League World Series after shutting out Gray Maine 8-0 last night, clinching the New England regional title. Bridgewater pitcher Dominique Mumbiliar struck out 12 batters in 5 innings. Fans packed Barrett's Alehouse for a watch party to witness history. This is the first time in its 74 history the team is going to the World Series. Bridgewater were also state champs, will play next Wednesday night in the first round game in Williamsport, Pennsylvania. By the way, Braintree represented New England last year. Well, the cars lined up and the food went fast on Enterprise Drive in Marshfield yesterday for another Veterans Food drive-through. Veterans Voice host Greg Brasso reminds everybody the need is always there.
3: It's helping to fill the pantries of those who can't really afford it right now. We started this 6 years ago when COVID first started, and we thought it would go away once everything got back to normal. But the food insecurity problem seems to be growing, and it's testimony by all the food that we've given away already. About 10,000 pounds of food today to some deserving people. Wolfie and I do things that just fall through the cracks. And we don't do anything spectacular. We can't save lives or anything like that. But if we can help make a difference to some people by getting the food into their hands, we think that's a worthwhile cause.
0: And lots of food, fun, and entertainment tomorrow at the 5th Annual First Responder Community Jamboree in the City of Champions, Brockton. Brockton Police Lieutenant Mike Livingston says the Jamboree has become a summer favorite.
4: But it's a lovely event, and just to see us all come together as a community, this is becoming our thing, a tradition.
0: The First Responder Community Jamboree is tomorrow from 11 a.m. to 3 p.m. at the Brockton Fairgrounds. Fair skies, too, this weekend. Cooler weather, less humid. 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
6: Now, WATD traffic and weather on the nines.
1: Good morning. It is 7:39, and taking a look at your Friday ride, we do have some slowdowns on the expressway northbound. A little busy around Neponset up towards Southampton Street. It's about a 16-minute drive time from Braintree to Boston. Southbound side, we have some slowdowns from South Bay down to Freeport Street. And again, as you make your way down towards Furnace Brook, Route 3 on the northbound side looks good. Southbound, starting to see some of that Friday summer morning volume down at the lane drop at Derby Street in Hingham heading southbound. And then again on the approach to the Sagamore, 25 East is slow on the approach to the Bourne. It's heavy over the bridge onto the Cape. 24, not seeing any big delays through Brockton and Avon. And 93 on the northbound side, or I should say 128 northbound. We have some pockets around 95 to University Ave, and then Route 1 to 109 in Dedham. Traffic on the 9s every morning. Traffic emergencies when they happen on WATD. Now the updated South Shore weather.
7: At the Blue Hill Observatory, what a nice morning, 63 degrees, the dew point coming down a bit now, a little less humid, 59. The breeze from the northwest, 12, gusting to 20 miles an hour. Sunshine. Later today, we'll see a few clouds tend to develop. The weak weather system approaching, the high 83. Again, there'll be a nice breeze, an isolated shower, even the rumble of thunder, especially on routes off to the west. Heading into this evening, again, most towns locally won't see that, and it's going to turn out quite pleasant overnight. Very dry, below 57, mid-60s in the city. Tomorrow, touch of fall very early in the morning. Plenty of bright sunshine, the high 81, dropping back to the mid-70s along our beaches with a light sea breeze. High pressure from Canada nearby. Sunday, again, a touch of fall very early. Sunshine and clouds will be on the increase, the high 81. Weather system will bring in a few showers at night with more humidity Monday, a shower to ending, breezy, high 77 to 81. Next weather in just 10 minutes. For WATD, I'm meteorologist Rob Gilman.
0: Fair skies this morning and 68 degrees in Marshfield at the weather station, WATD. I'm Lori Kirby at 7:42. 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
1: Good morning. Great to have you along. Rob Hakala with the morning team, and we're going to be with you till 10 o'clock. Lori Kirby in our newsroom, and you on that text line, 781-837-4900. 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Top stories, of course, we've been talking our great top story locally, the kids from Bridgewater going on to the Little League World Series. They got the win last night in the regional championship game in Bristol, Connecticut against Maine. We'll talk about that more in sports. And you also heard Lori Kirby mentioning no court in session today in the Lindsey Clancy trial. Lori, the judge yesterday said that jurors should take the weekend to rest and recharge and to take some time off. And so no court today. Is that correct?
0: It is. It is. And I think everybody needs a break. It was a very difficult
1: ruling
0: week in that courtroom, I think, for everybody involved.
1: I was listening, especially the day that we were playing Lindsey Clancy with those, the crying and the, just the, it just, it was a lot to listen to. You know, even though it's just the radio, I'm listening. And it was just all, you know, I can't imagine being in there. I don't know what it's like to be a juror in this case. Hopefully they can remain fair and impartial. A lot of evidence to listen and go over. And again, they'll have to decide again. The main thing comes down to, again, no one's saying that she didn't do it, but was she criminally responsible? Is she criminally responsible, right? That's the issue.
0: Yeah, and you know, I was kind of diving into the legal analysis of it, was some speculating and wondering whether the judge might remove the defendant from the courtroom to prevent any emotional swaying of the jurors. That outburst, of course, during the reading of the autopsy of her children. But it, right. So it's almost, when you think about it, these are my words, not the lawyer's words, emotional evidence being slipped in because it's so charged. To hear the defendant sobbing in grief, that potentially could, I don't know, could it? Can the jurors be objective? And Judge Sullivan keeps reiterating every day, you've got to just listen to the evidence, keep an open mind, take a day off, rest. But I am sure at the end, when we hear the jury instructions at the conclusion of this trial, that Judge Sullivan will tell them clearly what they can and cannot consider. And the emotional reaction of a defendant is not evidence.
1: Mm-hmm. Yeah, and the real case, again, will be whether she is criminally responsible for committing the acts. It is not. It's easy to get distracted. It's not whether the husband was around or involved, or really, I know that the doctors, even if they made mistakes, that's not the case. There's a separate trial for that.
0: That's the civil. That's going to be the cornerstone of the civil case.
1: Yeah, because people are saying, you know, and that's not really, again, the key that you talked about, the legal issue is committing the crime. Is she legally responsible or is
0: criminally responsible?
1: Yeah. And then if not, she would be, again, Lori would be possibly, they're saying the defense said she would be what? Mentally incapacitated, right?
0: Essentially, I don't want to say institutionalized. I don't know if that's PC to say, but it's unlikely. My understanding is that she's ever going anywhere. She'll be in a hospital or she'll be in a jail cell.
1: Yeah, I mean, either way, she's going to be somewhere, you know, either, like you said, in a facility or in a jail cell, I guess, depending on what the jury decides. Did you say, or was it not, I thought I heard, did you say a juror went to speak to?
0: Yes. I don't know if it was a juror.
1: Oh, okay, someone.
0: I don't want to characterize the person. It was somebody in the courtroom, and I'm watching vicariously, okay, if you will, as a third party, but somebody went up to the parents and said, this is very difficult. I don't know if that was a juror or not. I would think that might lead to jury dismissal.
1: Yeah, I would feel that it probably wouldn't be. A juror would know not to do that, but I don't know. I guess we'll see. And then, so yesterday was some text messages were revealed as well. A lot of state police testifying yesterday, right?
0: Forensic experts. These guys are certified in extracting data from, they use the Wayback Machine on the computer to go back to screenshots of that time period in 2022, which is, you know, I think it was like 6 months prior to the crimes. And at that point, there was a laptop in the home. They can't say for sure who was using the laptop, but there was a search of a musician. I believe his name was Tom Hall. I may have that incorrect, but there was a musician that committed suicide. And then the next search was a search in the death section. Mm-hmm. And, you know, the prosecution brought that up as part of the process, you know, one of their witnesses. And during cross, Reddington said, that's all you've got. You don't even know who was searching. Did you know that Patrick Clancy actually logged in to the defendant's Facebook page, and that Patrick Clancy plays a guitar and was a fan of this particular musician that was being searched? So that's all you got? That's all you got? I thought it was a strong day for the defense yesterday. Mm-hmm. And then, of course, we also saw the disturbing searches getting closer to the killings of those children. Can a sociopath be cured? Things of that nature. Psychosis. Yeah. Searches on that.
8: Her mental health and her hesitations about the treatment she was receiving.
9: I'm on the fence about starting a new med or not. I want to feel happy, but it would be nice to feel authentically happy and not fake.
8: Jurors also saw text messages between Lindsay and Patrick Clancy on the day of the tragedy. They were casual and affectionate.
9: Patrick to Lindsay, you're a good mama.
8: During cross-examination, Lindsay's defense attorney, Kevin Reddington, questioned just how thorough the forensic analysis was.
10: Did you come across a search?
1: Okay, now he has a lot of those cards, right? He's bringing, the prosecution usually have everything on a screen, but he's doing the with the posters and the cards.
10: On safari, how did it slit your throat to die?
9: I don't recall.
10: Did you come across a search? Can you turn airbags off on Kia Sorento?
9: I don't recall.
10: Did you know that she had a Kia Sorento?
9: I did not.
8: Reddington also pointed out to the jurors Clancy's additional search words, such as schizophrenia, hallucinations, and intrusive, in January 2023, the same month she killed her children.
1: Wow. All right. So again, as Lori mentioned, no court in session today, and they'll regroup next week, right?
0: Yeah, and why that's relevant to the case is that the prosecution is saying that Lindsay staged her suicide, that the second floor window in their Duxbury home wasn't quite high enough to assure death, that it was she committed this premeditated act of triple murder against her own children, then jumped out of the window to make it look like she was trying to kill herself, and ready

0: Washington is trying to use their own evidence. We're still seeing the prosecution witnesses using their own evidence to say, we have a series of your text messages showing that Lindsey Clancy was Googling and searching how to die repeatedly. So that's really at the core of it. If that makes sense. I don't know if I made sense there.
1: I appreciate that. Thank you, Lori. Lori Kirby in our WATD newsroom. The time now is 7:49. And back out to the roads we go. WATD's traffic and weather. We update it every 10 minutes in the morning. And taking a look at the ride this morning, we've got some slowdowns as you make your way into town on the expressway around the Neponset on-ramp up to Southampton Street. Southbound is slow, South Bay to Freeport. And then again, some pockets, Granite down to Furnace Brook. Route 3 on the northbound side in pretty good shape. Southbound is slow at Derby Street at the lane drop. And then again, some slowdowns about, looks like maybe a building about a mile at the Sagamore, 25 East. Slow approaching the Bourne, not bad on Route 24. Traffic on the nines every morning. Traffic emergencies when they happen on WATD. Now, the updated South Shore weather. 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
2: What a nice morning. Breeze will start to pick up a bit with bright sunshine and few clouds developing as we go through later today. The high 83 with less humidity. Be an isolated shower, especially on routes to the west this evening. Tonight, clearing, very comfortable, really pleasant. A low of 57, mid-60s in the city. Tomorrow, a good deal of bright sunshine, low humidity. What a great day for the semi-quincentennial parade in the town of Hull. A high near 81 will drop back to the mid-70s right along the beaches with a light sea breeze. High pressure nearby makes for a real cool start to the day on Sunday. A little touch of fall very early in the morning. Sunshine will be followed by increasing clouds, a high of 81. Then a few showers later at night into Monday with more humidity, the high 77 to 81. Next weather in just 10 minutes. For WATD, I'm meteorologist Rob Gilman.
1: Thank you, Rob. And right now outside our studio in Marshfield, we are at 69 degrees at the weather station WATD. 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
1: WATD Sports at 7:53. Good morning. I'm Rob Hakala. All right. Well, it was a quiet night for the Red Sox as they wrapped up their game in the afternoon. They are going to continue their road trip as they begin a three-game series in Pittsburgh tonight against the Pirates at 6:40. Now, the Sox did yesterday afternoon end their five-game skid. They got a 7-0 win over the Blue Jays in Toronto. Preseason football got underway last night in Foxborough. Patriots and Indianapolis Colts played to a 13-13 tie. The Patriots rested Drake May and the majority of their starters. The next preseason game will be Saturday, August 22nd against the Philadelphia Eagles at 7 in Foxborough. And the Little Leaguers from Bridgewater punching their tickets to the Little League World Series in Williamsport, Pennsylvania. They knocked off Maine 8-0 last night in the regional championship game in Bristol, Connecticut. And now the first round will be New England region versus Metro region. And that will be next week, Wednesday night at 7. And that's your update on sports on WATD, sponsored by...

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0: 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Pickleball down in Mashpee.
12: There's something kind of awesome about sports that don't require any expensive or fancy equipment. Like basketball, you need a ball and a hoop. Soccer, just a ball and a net. Even pickleball, if there's a court nearby, all you need is a friend, some paddles, and one of those cheap yellow balls. At least, that's usually how it works. Let me introduce you to Mashpee, Massachusetts. It's a small town on the state's south coast. It faces Martha's Vineyard and Chappaquiddick, population 15,000. It's quiet, except when people are playing pickleball. If you've ever played this sport, you know the sound, the constant thwacking. But in Mashpee, town officials say they have never quite encountered a debate about anything as heated as this one.
13: Should one person's objection outweigh the overwhelming public benefit these courts provide to hundreds of people?
12: According to the Boston Globe, after years of complaints by one resident who lives near the local courts and then counter-complaints by pickleball players who say this guy's a jerk, yesterday town officials instituted a controversial rule. From now on, if you want to play pickleball in Mashpee, you have to use a specially designed ball, a ball that is made to be quiet. Sounds nice, right? Don't tell that to the paddlers.
14: Changing the ball is not a minor tweak. It fundamentally alters the sport.
12: First of all, players say the balls themselves are just terrible. One compared it to learning how to play golf with ping pong balls. It's just a completely different sport. The even bigger complaint, though, is the cost. The brand initially proposed by the city are these 3D printed pickleballs that cost $50 a piece.
15: And I don't think this ball is too expensive. I'm sure a lot keep laughing, but I bet every one of person that's laughing has spent more than that at Dunkin' Donuts in a matter of a week.
12: They've since listed other acceptable brands, but not all of them are even recognized by USA Pickleball. It all speaks to two central questions. One is the one that's plagued towns for years now: how loud

0: is too loud for recreational sports. The other is, what kind of equipment can you force people to get, and should cost be a factor? Several towns across the country have banned pickleball courts altogether, citing noise complaints like these ones. But remember, pickleball has become big, popular business, and now some of these residents say they'll be taking their matches and perhaps their families and property tax dollars elsewhere.
1: ABC's Brad Milkey, it is 7:59, traffic and weather in the nines, and the expressway is slow from Neponset up to Southampton Street on the northbound side. Route 3 northbound is okay, southbound busy at the Derby Street lane drop in Hingham. Then we're looking at about a mile and a half back up at the Sagamore, 25 east slow at the Bourne. A mix of sun and clouds, a high of 83 today, we're at 70 now. 8 o'clock.
2: ABC News, I'm Sherry Preston. Accused CEO killer Luigi Mangione expected to plead guilty today to federal stalking charges related to the murder of UnitedHealthcare CEO Brian Thompson. Outside the courthouse, ABC chief investigative correspondent Aaron Katursky.
3: Mangione has maintained he is not guilty, but sources tell ABC News he is prepared to change his plea as he faces a mountain of evidence, including video of Thompson's murder, the killer approaching from behind and shooting him in the back. Police also said they pulled the murder weapon from his bag.
2: Mangione still faces murder and gun charges in state court. More rain overnight in parts of the Midwest, already facing flooding. Indiana under a state of emergency. Ohio also dealing with high water rescues and evacuations. A late summer heat wave gripping the central plains and southeast. 97 million Americans could face dangerous temperatures this weekend. Democrats demanding an investigation into reports that the crew of the USS Abraham Lincoln has been at sea so long, 200 days without a port call. This is ABC News. Amid growing concerns over privacy, Flock is announcing changes to its automated license plate readers, which scan every plate, passing along time and location to a nationwide database.
4: The CEO of Flock announcing big changes to its system in a video posted on its website.
5: These changes fall into three big areas: privacy, security, and accountability. Together, they mark a new chapter for Flock.
4: In a pre-recorded statement sent to ABC News, CEO Garrett Langley says Flock will change the default data retention period from 30 days to 7 days. And in the next few weeks, the company will roll out something called evidence mode, which will allow detectives to preserve data as evidence for an active investigation.
6: Jacqueline Lee, ABC News, Los Angeles.
2: Ash spewing from Sicily's Mount Etna has forced the closure of the island's largest airport for a fifth day. Millions flocked to Sicily this time of year, marking the height of the summer holiday season in Italy. I'm Sherry Preston, ABC News.
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10: 70 degrees around the South Shore at 8:02. Good Friday morning. I'm Laurie Kirby, WATD News. The news is brought to you by Bongi's Turkey Roost. Just because you're short on time, don't come up short on dinner. Pick up your fresh, delicious dinner at Bongi's in Duxbury. The police chief in New Bedford has suspended the use of Flock cameras. A New Bedford police officer is now also on leave, accused of using the department's Flock camera system to track her ex-girlfriend. A restraining order request was filed by that ex-girlfriend, a New Bedford police officer, Emily Pacheco, who claims the officer used the camera to get an image of her license plate and follow her. Now, Flock cameras are mounted along public roads. They take images of our license plates and other vehicle characteristics for that database, as you heard in the network news, that is then sold as a tool to help solve crimes. But again, that new post from the company CEO under fire, Garrett Langley, announcing new measures to strengthen privacy, accountability, and security regarding Flock cameras. The Bridgewater Little League team punched their ticket to the National League World Series, shutting out Gray Maine 8-0 last night, clinching the New England regional title. This is the second year in a row that a South Shore team has gone to the Little League World Series. Braintree represented New England last year. Bridgewater, the state champs, play in Pennsylvania next Wednesday night in the first round game. And a new round of rain has led to improved drought conditions across much of Massachusetts, including right here on the South Shore.
11: We have bumped up the southeast region from a level 2, which is a significant drought, to a level 1, which is a mild drought. And that's because what we saw with all that rainfall, that the precipitation index had really improved from the 3-month look back and the 12-month look back. And so what that meant was that stream flow was also doing better, and that was in the normal range. Groundwater, which takes a longer time to recover, moved into a mild drought, as did the other three indices.
10: Assistant Director of Water Policy Purvi Patel says more rain is still needed here, and she's urging residents to conserve water. Each town, of course, has their own bylaws about water conservation, and we've got a lot more information about drought information on our website right now, 959-WATD.com. A lot more news, the weekend weather, and your ride coming up next on the South Shore's Morning News.
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10: Jurors get a break from the gut-wrenching testimony in the Lindsey Clancy triple murder trial today. Judge William Sullivan dismissing the jurors for the weekend yesterday.
12: So I'm going to suggest that take these next couple of days and rest up. I know it's been a long couple of weeks for you. I appreciate all the work you've done. I'm going to really remind you of those instructions, because now I've got kind of a longer stretch that you're going to be at home, you're going to be talking to people. So I just want to remind you, do not talk about this case with anyone. Don't do any research about this case or similar cases. If you have any questions, don't do any research. Don't try and educate yourself on any of the issues or facts that you've heard so far in this case. Don't make any little road trips to go by any places or try and fill in any gaps.
10: It's 8:07. The trial resumes on Monday at 9. Education. It's all about education. And joining us to talk about how to make that better for the kids, families, and teachers in our community is Sean Powers, board member with the Marsh Crispin Center, here to talk about their back-to-school drive this weekend. Good morning.
13: Good morning, Lori. How you doing?
10: I'm doing all right. Thanks for being here. Tell us all about this and how folks can help.
13: Sure. Well, unfortunately, back to school is right around the corner, so folks are getting ready to go back to school, and some families' budgets are just stretched a bit too thin, so we're trying to find ways to help them out with a back-to-school and school supply drive, which is happening this Sunday, August 16th, from 4 p.m. to 6 p.m. outside of Braintree Town Hall. Folks can drive right up, drop off whatever they'd like to donate, and those items will be collected to assist local families in need and any teachers that might need some supplies.
10: What kinds of things were you hoping people might drop off?
13: Right, so they need backpacks, folders, colored pencil sets, pens, pencils, markers, scissors, rulers, all of the above, really, for schools and for our kids. And, you know, a lot of this can be found either online or at local stores. I know some local stores are running some sales that folks can take advantage of. And, you know, with everything costing more, you know, some families just don't have these types of items in their budget. And, you know, we'd like to support teachers that need these items as well in their classroom.
10: How can we present it? Can we drop it off in a bag, or does it have to be wrapped? What's your wish here?
13: Any any way that folks would like to drop them off, they can keep them in the bag. They can, you know, separate them if they'd like. They're all going to be collected in bins and stored when they're needed. If folks can't get there this Sunday between 4 and 6 p.m., they can drop off their donation during normal business hours of town hall at the mayor's office, and they'll collect them and get them to us.
2: All right. And again,

0: South Shore. 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
1: 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We're putting the care back in healthcare.
0: If you or a loved one is in need of post-acute rehab, or if it is time to explore options for long-term care, call us at 781-545-1370. 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
3: And good morning, and we are looking at delays on this Friday morning on the expressway around the Neponset ramp. You've got some slow spots from there heading up towards Columbia Road, and typically what we see, and we're seeing it again today, you see more volume on the southbound side on a Friday morning than you do the northbound side. So Braintree to Boston, 15 minutes. Southbound almost doubled. It's 27 minutes from Boston down to Braintree with heavy volume. Route 3 northbound, not too bad. Southbound is slow at Derby Street in Hingham. And then getting in a good weekend at the Cape. It is about, it's getting close to 2 miles already at the Sagamore Bridge getting on Cape this morning. 25 east, about a half mile to three-quarter mile backup at the Bourne Bridge. Traffic on the nines every morning. Traffic emergencies when they happen on WATD. Now the updated South Shore weather.
4: What a nice morning. Breeze will start to pick up a bit with bright sunshine, then few clouds developing as we go through later today. The high 83 with less humidity. Be an isolated shower, especially on routes to the west this evening. Tonight, clearing, very comfortable, really pleasant. A low of 57, mid-60s in the city. Tomorrow, a good deal of bright sunshine, low humidity. What a great day for the semi-quincentennial parade in the town of Hull. A high near 81 will drop back to the mid-70s right along the beaches with a light sea breeze. High pressure nearby makes for a real cool start to the day on Sunday. A little touch of fall very early in the morning. Sunshine will be followed by increasing clouds, a high of 81. Then a few showers later at night into Monday with more humidity, the high 77 to 81. Next weather in just 10 minutes. For WATD, I'm meteorologist Rob Gilman.
5: 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I'm Lori Kirby at 813. And the South Shore's morning news continues with Rob Hakala on 95.9 WATD.
3: Lori, thank you so much. Good morning to you. Good morning, everyone. Welcome. Great to have you along. 14th day of August. And it sounds like it's going to be a great weekend in Hull. These are some of the events, right? They were scheduled because some of the thunderstorms or whatever they had last time around. But this sounds like it's going to be great, right? Remember they couldn't get the fireworks in before?
5: Right, the endless summer. And it was so weird. We had all that orange haze from Canada.
3: Yes. All those wildfires they keep lighting up there. I don't know what they're doing up there. I thought all the trees would be gone by now. But every summer we keep having more wildfires. They have a lot of trees up in Canada, so it does affect us as well with those summer days. Great day to get out and get some ice cream. Get over to Jenny's next to the Marshfield Hills General Store. I went there already this summer, and I'm going to go back. And then I went to Hornstra, as you know, earlier in the week. I told you about that story as well, going to Hornstra Farms in Whitman to get some ice cream. I had two scoops, one cinnamon and one almond joy, and it was delicious.
5: Yes. Had you ever had cinnamon before?
3: No, it was one of their special flavors, Lori. You know, those limited time flavors you can get. They had strawberry cheesecake. And I think M&M was one of those limited time flavors, and cinnamon. And I said, you know what? I don't really like strawberry cheesecake.
5: You don't like any cheesecake.
3: And no, so I'm going to pass on that. And M&M's, I feel like I could put that in my ice cream. But I said cinnamon. I've never had some cinnamon. So
5: what's your estimation?
3: I said, ma'am, have you tried the cinnamon? I'm going to have that cinnamon. What do you think of that cinnamon? And she said, sir, I've never had it. How about the cheesecake? I said, no, I don't want the cheesecake. I said, she said, do you want a taste? And I said, no, I'm not going to hold up the line for a taste. I said, I'm committed. Give me the cinnamon.
5: Well,
3: It was

0: would, of course. I knew I'd probably like any of the ice cream they make at Hornster Farms. It's so delicious because the cows are right there, Lori. And with the smell of cows, that means ice cream.
1: Yeah.
0: All right. So it was good. Did you end up making your corn? I made mine last night.
1: You did? You made it last night?
0: Yeah, it was great. Oh, so
1: was
0: the sweet
1: so good?
0: Corn.
1: What did you put on it?
0: Corn on the cob. I put just a little bit of butter and pepper.
1: We both like it just with no salt. Same way, butter and pepper. So
0: butter
1: I
0: and
1: brought
0: pepper,
1: mine
0: corn.
1: Into I brought it into WATD to eat here.
0: Oh, you did? Okay.
1: That's my lunch today.
0: Corn on the cob?
1: Yeah.
0: All right,
1: I'm going to microwave
0: it. I went to the local farm stand, which was great. I saw the sign. I pulled around, and I said, wow, look at that. It said, fresh corn, pull in here. And so I said, well, I'm going to turn around and go back. And I got the corn, and it was great, and I got the potatoes there.
1: You did?
0: And then, yeah, I got some potatoes as well, some potatoes, and then some corn. And then I did not get the ribeye steak from there because they didn't have any steaks. But I get the ribeye. And the corn on the cob and baked potato. And oh, that's summer, right, Lori? That's
1: summer.
0: It sure
1: is. I love the farm stands. Now, was it the honor system? I love the old-fashioned ones where it's just like a little wooden slot and you stick the money in and hopefully you're honest.
0: Oh, yes. Well, no. I mean, you did have to go in to pay. There was not a pay. It was not that kind of, I know what you're saying, yeah, where it's just sort of... they have the farm, but they don't really have a storefront, and they just put the product out there. And then you know, you can sometimes I see that with like blueberries and strawberries and those kind of things you'll see. But no, this one at this particular place, they have a nice little store, and there were people inside running it, and they've actually got a cash register where you can even, you know, put your little card in now. They had like a little reader and everything in this little farm stand. It was great, but the product was outside. They had the corn in the bins, so yeah. I mean, you know, I suppose you could just go and it'd be awful. I mean, you know, people might do that probably. But I think most people are very honest when they go there and they want to support the farms. So I went and I picked out the corn I wanted, the corn, and then I put it in a little bag and I walked inside and paid for it.
1: Nice. Did you boil it or did you microwave it?
0: I microwaved it.
1: I'm with you on that.
0: Yeah, I can do it now. Yeah, I know some people say it can come out very good. You know, I do the wrapping it in the moist paper towel method.
1: I think Nettie taught us that.
0: Yeah, and so you put it in, you get the corn, and then you just wrap it. You know, you want to, you know, wet the paper towel,
1: right.
0: And then you put it in there, and you make sure it doesn't overcook, and you check it until it's a little bit soft, and then you just let it sit out.
1: And it pops.
0: And then it just kind of stays moist inside the little roll there, and so it becomes nice and juicy, and then you bite into it, and it's great. So
1: I use it as a beauty product after I cook the corn in the microwave. I take the corn paper towel and I put it on my face. It's a nice beauty.
0: Like a hot toddy.
1: Yeah,
0: or something.
1: I do.
0: Okay. No, that makes sense. I guess you could do that, Lori. I did not do that.
1: I smell like corn, but, you know,
0: well,
1: I glow.
0: But there's a lot of worse things that you could say. Yeah, corn's not bad. All right. So you're going to be eating corn on the cob later today. All right. Very good. In the newsroom?
1: Yes, and then I'll do my facial in the kitchen.
0: Ah, okay. Very nice. Very nice. All right. Coming up, we'll talk more about the Flock camera story. That's a good one to get into. We'll do a little of that at 8:40 if you have some thoughts on that. Text in 781-837-4900 or any topic on corn or Flock cameras or Clancy trial or the Little Leaguers from Bridgewater. Anything you want to bring to the table, 781-837-4900. 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You bend it, they mend it. You better believe it.
2: From ABC News, Wall Street Now. Two of the three major stock averages are on track for their third consecutive weekly advance. The Dow Jones on Thursday gained 70 points to close at 53,840, while the NASDAQ added 0.8%. The S&P finished at a new record high. Mortgage rates haven't been this low in a month. The average rate for a 30-year fixed home loan standing at just under 6.7%. The biggest driver for the drop is a lower reading on inflation at the wholesale level. Americans' changing tastes and the nation's shrinking cattle herd are costing some people their jobs. Tyson Foods says it's restructuring its beef operations by closing two plants and pursuing the sale of a third. The next flavor of Oreo cookies? Well, that's up to you. USA Today says three new varieties are being launched for a limited time. Banana pudding, deep-fried Oreo, and chicken and waffle. Consumers will vote on which one will return next year.

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1: Well, I guess I'll have to try them. Chicken and waffle, banana pudding, or deep fried, I think would seem good. What do you guys think? Chicken and waffle, Oreo, though? I don't know. Banana pudding, I'm not sure. All right. 819, WATD's traffic and weather on the 9s. Expressway northbound, busy around the Ponset up towards Southampton Street. Southbound side of the expressway, you got some delays, though. That's worse going southbound from South Bay to Freeport Street into Ponset down to Furnace Brook. Route 3 on the northbound side looks good. Southbound is slow at Derby Street in Hingham. And then you're looking at about, let's get the latest here. It starts after Herring Pond Road in Plymouth. Down to the Sagamore Bridge, it's getting close to 2 miles of the Sagamore. 25 east is slow, about a three-quarter mile back at Bath and Bourne. Traffic on the 9s every morning, traffic emergencies when they happen on WATD. Now the updated South Shore weather. 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
2: What a nice morning. Breeze will start to pick up a bit with bright sunshine and few clouds developing as we go through later today. The high 83 with less humidity. Be an isolated shower, especially on routes to the west this evening. Tonight, clearing, very comfortable, really pleasant. A low of 57, mid-60s in the city. Tomorrow, a good deal of bright sunshine, low humidity. What a great day for the semi-quincentennial parade in the town of Hull. A high near 81 will drop back to the mid-70s right along the beaches with a light sea breeze. High pressure nearby makes for a real cool start to the day on Sunday. A little touch of fall very early in the morning. Sunshine will be followed by increasing clouds, a high of 81. And a few showers later at night into Monday with more humidity, the high 77 to 81. Next weather in just 10 minutes. For WATD, I'm meteorologist Rob Gilman.
1: Thank you so much, Rob. And right now, outside our studio, 71 degrees at the weather station, WATD. Sports coming up next.
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1: 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Good morning. I'm Rob Hakala, and our sports report is sponsored by See Plymouth, the official tourism site for the town and county of Plymouth. SeePlymouth.com. All right, so it was a win for the Red Sox yesterday, but that was yesterday afternoon up in Toronto, and thank goodness the Red Sox were able to turn things around in terms of stopping the losing skid. Sox get a win, beating the Toronto Blue Jays 7-0 up in Toronto yesterday afternoon, as standout rookie Peyton Tolley allowed 2 hits over 8 innings, and Caleb Durbin hit a grand slam. Sox win 7-0. They'll continue their road trip tonight. They begin a 3-game weekend series in Pittsburgh against the Pirates at 6:40. Jake Bennett will be on the mound for the Red Sox. Preseason football last night in Foxborough. Patriots sitting out their starters. The Patriots, though, played to a 13-13 tie against the Indianapolis Colts. New England backup quarterback Tommy DeVito threw a 12-yard touchdown pass to Kyle Williams. Kendall Vildnor and John Saunders Jr. each had interceptions for the Patriots, who did rest Drake May and the majority of their starters. The next preseason game will be Saturday, August 22nd, against the Philadelphia Eagles at 7 in Foxborough. Andy Borogalis missed three of his 5 field goal attempts last night. Is there a message for him? Head coach Mike Vrabel.
5: I don't have a message. I mean,
4: we're expected to make them. That's pro football. You know, they're banging them in from 60 yards. They got two kickers on the roster, so you know, Andy knows he, you know, we have to make those field goals.
1: All right, so there you go. He knows he needs to make those field goals. That's the message from the coach last night. And the Patriots, again, just a preseason game. They'll next play again Saturday, August 22nd against the Eagles. And the Little Leaguers from Bridgewater punching their tickets to the Little League World Series in Williamsport, Pennsylvania. Bridgewater beat Maine 8-0 last night in the regional championship game in Bristol, Connecticut. They'll now represent all of New England and play Wednesday night at 7 against the Metro Region champion. Well, who's that going to be? New Jersey or Connecticut? We'll get the answer later as that game is going to be decided tonight at 7. And that's our update on sports on WATD.
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1: 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Thank you for sponsoring our studio. And if you want to see more of our studio, you can with the WATD YouTube feed. We got that up live 7 to 10. There's also the chat room. You can go in there as well and chat. We want to give a big shout out to Lord Hadaway, who says, good morning, Lori. Happy Friday. Good morning, Rob. We also have Gray Wolf in there. He's having a little trouble with his Wi-Fi. Thank you, Gray Wolf. Carrie says, TGIF. And Tony from Portugal is listening or watching, I should say, on YouTube. Good morning, Rob and Lori and the rest of the news team. I'm in the Azores in Portugal. Just wish you could put the newsroom closer. It's too far from you, Rob. I can't see Lori very well. Well, Tony, we thank you for that, and we try to get it as close as we can, as close as we're allowed by the news team to have that camera, if you understand. So we appreciate that. Thank you, Tony. Text line is also open as well if you want to connect in that way. 781-837-4900, 781-837-4900. Issue of the new Oreo, they got some new ones, and they're going to allow you to pick. They're going to do a vote, whether it's chicken and waffles. This is, of course, to get people to buy Oreos. We know this. Chicken and waffle, banana pudding, or deep fried are the flavors. Gene says classic Oreos, double stuff, and golden O's are all the Oreos we need. Some of the flavors are crazy. Enjoy this beautiful day. No, I agree with you, Gene, in that it's fun to try some of the flavors. I had one that was like a cinnamon bun, and it's great. You eat a few of them, and it's kind of fun, and then you kind of, I don't know what it is. It's like you get sick of them, and you're like, I can't eat this flavor anymore. Maybe it just tastes a little weird, or it seems artificial. But then you always go back. I mean, there's obviously there's a reason the classic formula works. Is you're right. I mean, they can just keep making the chocolate Oreo and the vanilla cream, and you know, till the end of time, people will keep buying that stuff. So yeah, I agree. It's still the best one. It's the original. All right, 8:29. Traffic and weather in the 9. Seeing the ride on Route 3 southbound slow after Route 18 down to Derby Street in Hingham. Then about almost a 2 mile delay at the Sagamore, 25 east. About a 3/4 mile back up at the Bourne. Not too bad on 24. And the expressway northbound seeing some slowdowns around Neponset up towards Southampton Street. It's heavier on the southbound expressway. South Shore weather for today. We're going to have sunshine mixing with some clouds, 83 tonight. Some clouds around early, and then that'll give way to mainly clear skies overnight, a low 57. Tomorrow, lots of sun, a few clouds, 81. Right now, 72 in Marshfield, 830.
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10: 72 and sunny around the South Shore at 8:30 this Friday morning. Good morning. I'm Lori Kirby, WATD News. The news is brought to you by Tiny and Sons Glass. His boys do a good job. 1-888-64-TINYS, T-I-N-Y-S. And a new aircraft carrier is steaming toward the Mideast this morning after reports of problems, including food shortages and mold, on the long-deployed USS Lincoln. The AP's Jennifer King with the update.
11: The Navy says the USS George Washington aircraft carrier is leaving Vietnam and heading toward the Middle East amid reports of mental health and supply issues aboard the USS Abraham Lincoln. The Lincoln's one of two U.S. carriers in the Middle East. It set a record for uninterrupted time at sea during its deployment in support of the Iran war. CNN, the Military Times, and other outlets have reported more than one sailor has attempted to jump overboard, and families of service members conveyed complaints of low morale and supply issues. The Navy acknowledges the war has disrupted access to traditional supply hubs in the region and says that led to shortages, which are now being addressed by leadership.
10: The Lindsey Clancy murder trial is in recess for the weekend. The trial resumes Monday morning at 9 a.m., the judge urging them to go home and rest after a gut-wrenching week of testimony. Yesterday's testimony centering on text messages and Google searches on things like suicide, hallucination, and sociopathic tendencies. A Brockton man has been sentenced in Boston federal court for depositing stolen and altered checks. The 32-year-old suspect, Gino Allegra, had pleaded guilty to 4 counts of theft of government checks, 4 counts of bank fraud, and 3 counts of money laundering. He was sentenced to time served following by 3 years of supervised release. Coming up next, the significance of the moon in the city of Quincy. A live interview for you in just a moment. And then, of course, the weekend weather coming up. All kinds of fun things. Keep it right here on 95.9, the South Shore's Morning News.
12: It was the summer of 1969, and Toby Gibson was taking the prettiest girl in school, Diane Lane, on their first official date. Toby's dad let him take his prized Ford LTD Country Squire, a beautiful vehicle with wood grain paneling, massive interior space, and a V8 engine, to the Marshfield Drive-In Theater. Toby was pulling out all the stops. Easy Rider was playing on the big screen that night, and Toby and Diane saw most of the movie. Of course, Toby was going to clean all the popcorn that had somehow found its way onto the floor before he returned his dad's car. But when the movie ended, Toby wasn't thinking about that just yet. Or about much of anything, really. A love struck Toby's head was still up in the clouds. Amidst first love's fog, Toby forgot to unhook the speaker from the car, pulled away, and came crashing back to earth as that speaker smashed through the driver's side window of his father's country squire. I guess it's true what the song says. Love hurts.
13: 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And thank you.
10: 8:35. Quincy is getting ready for the August Moon Festival. Emily Kenner is COO at Quincy Asian Resources, and she joins us now live. Good morning, Emily.
14: Good morning, Lori. How are you?
10: I'm doing well, thanks. Before we get to the why and when or the where, tell us the cultural significance of the moon.
14: Sure, absolutely. So the August Moon Festival really is meant to celebrate the harvest at the end of the summer as we go into the fall. This time of year, there's a lot of celebration in many cultures, and across Asia, the August Moon Festival is celebrated just to recognize abundance, to kind of hope and see more abundance coming for the communities in the coming months.
10: Okay, and I'm curious, how far back has this Moon Festival gone in the Quincy area and perhaps overseas?
14: Absolutely. So here in Quincy, we are celebrating the 39th annual festival. We, as CORI, Quincy Asian Resources, the festival actually predates the organization. So it was originally started by just a group of community members here in Quincy who wanted to create an opportunity for a lot of community members to celebrate. As CORI was founded in 2001, we took over hosting it as an organization, and it's really just grown and snowballed since then. It's one of the largest festivals celebrating the August Moon in New England at this point. We usually see about 10, 15,000 individuals come through. It's a big street festival, so it's really grown, and it's a lot of fun.
10: Oh, my, what a turnout. So tell us about this year's festival. Where is it going to be? When is it going to be? And what can we expect?
14: Absolutely. So it is coming up this Sunday, August 16th. It'll be held in Quincy Center all along Coddington Street. It's a big street festival. So we have performances all day. We have a traditional lion dance opening ceremony at noon. There's a lot of food, representing all different cultures. We have Thai, we have Chinese, we have many, many types of food. We have ice cream, boba, all sorts of food for our guests to choose from. A lot of activities for children. It's a really fun family event. So we have free rock climbing. We have henna artists, face painting, things like that. A lot of activities for children. And a lot of organizations, small businesses, vendors from Quincy and the larger South Shore, they'll be set up all down Coddington Street offering a lot of, their products and just information about what they do. So it's a really fun afternoon.
10: Excellent. And the time frame again, if you would?
14: Yes. It is from 11 a.m. to 3 p.m.
10: Well, you've got some nice weather for it, so I wish you well. It sounds wonderful. Thank you for being with us.
14: Absolutely. Thank you so much. I hope everyone comes out. It'll be a fun day.
10: Sure will. That was Emily Canner, COO at the Quincy Asian Resources, joining us live. And, of course, there's that First Responders Festival, the Jamboree, we've been talking about all morning. We're going to talk a little bit more about that for you coming up in the news at 9. We've got the Hull Parade tomorrow, Hull Fireworks, which were postponed because of all the weird weather we were having at the time. And so it's just a terrific weekend here on the South Shore for all of the great events. And again, the Little Leaguers who won and are going on to the championship in Pennsylvania. All of those stories and more coming up in the news at 9. Right now it's 8:38, and we are going to take a break here, come back with your ride this morning and the weekend weather brought to you by Hingham Lumber. 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
1: And good morning. It is 8:39, and taking a look at the drive on Route 3 southbound, getting heavy in a number of spots. We've got some slowdowns here. Friday morning, summertime. Route 3 south is heavy from Route 18 down to Derby Street in Hingham. And then it's slow for about 2 miles, starting just after Herring Pond Road in Plymouth down to the Sagamore, 25 east. Over a mile back up at the Bourne, and now we're getting word of a left lane crash, 25 East approaching the Bourne, so use some caution there. 128 northbound getting reports of a crash near Highland Avenue, Needham. The express

0: Expressway northbound. Pockets, Neponset up towards Southampton Street. The drive time, about 15 minutes. Braintree to Boston. Southbound is about 17 minutes from Boston down to Braintree. Traffic on the nines every morning. Traffic emergencies when they happen on WATD. Now the updated South Shore weather.
1: At the Blue Hill Observatory. What a nice morning, 63 degrees, the dew point coming down a bit now, a little less humid, 59. The breeze from the northwest, 12, gusting to 20 miles an hour. Sunshine. Later today, we'll see a few clouds tend to develop. The weak weather system approaching, the high 83. Again, there'll be a nice breeze, an isolated shower, even the rumble of thunder, especially on routes off to the west. Heading into this evening, again, most towns locally won't see that, and it's going to turn out quite pleasant overnight. Very dry, the low 57, mid-60s in the city. Tomorrow, a little touch of fall very early in the morning. Plenty of bright sunshine, the high 81, dropping back to the mid-70s along our beaches with a light sea breeze. High pressure from Canada nearby. Sunday, again, a touch of fall very early. Sunshine and clouds will be on the increase, the high 81. Weather system will bring in a few showers at night with more humidity Monday, a shower to ending breezy, high 77 to 81. Next weather in just 10 minutes. For WATD, I'm meteorologist Rob Gilman.
2: 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It's 72 in Marshfield at the weather station, WATD. I'm Lori Kirby at 842. 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
0: 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I'm Rob, that's Lori in the newsroom, and you on the text line, 781-837-4900, 781-837-4900. All right, so in this segment, I'm going to play some stories here. Flock, as you heard, announcing modifications to licensed readers. It is, of course, the security camera company facing some backlash over tracking features. Flock Safety helped locate 10,000 missing people in the last year. So again, made for a good purpose, they say, and it can help law enforcement. And that's true, and it has. And that's the reason it's invented. Now, obviously, they are companies, so they do want to sell information and sell data and sell these products to police stations. And I saw the story from the East Bridgewater Police Department. They wanted to have a meeting in their community. I think we'll probably see more of these type of things happen as people sort of navigate this. Again, sometimes you get the product first, and you don't really have all the guidelines in place, or people don't know what's going on. And there were some stories, you know, from other police departments around the country where people who worked in the police departments were using them to track, whether they be a romantic interest or the former romantic interest, perhaps, of someone they are seeing. In any event, people have concerns, and East Bridgewater held a meeting to talk about that. And they listed on their Facebook page, East Bridgewater Police Department says, South Shore, Southeastern Mass communities using ALPR technology. And that's the Flock. And it says, and again, this is true, and maybe people can say if these are wrong, but it said Abington, City of Boston, Bridgewater, Braintree, Canton, Cohasset, Easton, East Bridgewater, Hanson, Hingham, Holbrook, Hall, Lakeville, State Police, Turnpike Authority, the DOT, Middleborough, Milton, New Bedford, Norwell, Pembroke, Randolph, Raynham, Rochester, Sharon, West Bridgewater, and Weymouth. Now, that's the list that East Bridgewater Police Department put up. Again, that's from their chief of police. I don't know if that's still accurate or not, but that was the list. And in any event, they had a discussion to talk about it, and they appreciated it. This happened a few days ago. And they said they had great questions from community members in town in East Bridgewater, and also just a discussion about the installation and use of Flock cameras in the community. And they said they understand residents deserve clear, accurate information about how these cameras work, how the information collected is used, and what safeguards are in place. Again, that's what people wonder, you know, who has access to the information? And if you have humans and people that are affected by emotions that can't not help themselves, that's the thing. You know, again, there it says because of the discussion in East Bridgewater a few days ago, they're going to be putting the remaining Flock camera installations on hold until the questions have been fully addressed. And they appreciate everybody that took time to voice their concerns. All right, so that's more about East Bridgewater and what they're talking about in that town. And then we heard as well, as Lori mentioned this story earlier, a New Bedford police officer accused of using Flock cameras to track an ex-girlfriend. Here's some audio here. This is CBS Boston. I think it's Logan Hall with this report, if we can play that audio.
3: Flock cameras have sparked controversy around the nation, raising concerns about public safety and surveillance. It's all taking stage right here in New Bedford now, where a New Bedford police officer is accused of using Flock technology to track her ex-girlfriend.
4: Get out of the way.
3: Any comment on how you use the Flock cameras?
0: Sure.
3: New Bedford police officer Emily Pacheco leaving court after a protective hearing on Thursday. She's accused of using Flock cameras to track the location of her ex-girlfriend.
5: Flock can have only up to a 2-minute delay, so it's almost close to real time. We'll call it real time, but 2 minutes is pretty close.
3: In Thursday's hearing, Pacheco's ex-girlfriend said the New Bedford Police Department reached out to her about an internal affairs investigation into her license plate being tracked a concerning number of times, asking her if she felt like she was being followed. Pacheco denies using Flock technology to track her ex's whereabouts.
6: Did you use the Flock system in your capacity as a New Bedford police officer?
7: Yes.
6: How often?
0: Oh.
6: Did you use it?
7: Daily.
3: The New Bedford Police Department has now suspended its use of Flock technology, saying in part, quote, Flock can be a valuable investigative tool, but we also recognize that technologies like this raise legitimate questions about privacy, access, information sharing, and oversight.
0: Yeah, so again, it's a tool that obviously has good points, but then you're like, oh, wow. And it's the same, that's the chief of the New Bedford police almost saying exactly the same thing that the East Bridgewater chief as well, is that they're recognizing, okay, we got some things we got to work out here.
3: It's the latest accusation of officers abusing the surveillance technology.
0: Yeah, and again, most of the time it's not most police are doing this, and I'm not against that, and I'm not against the technology if it's used properly. But again, what would prevent somebody that like this or anyone who's in charge of overseeing the technology and who has access to it?
3: Prompting Flock to roll out new safeguards, including lowering the period of time it holds onto data from 1 month to 1 week. The judge in this case extended a protective order against Officer Pacheco for an additional 6 months. There's still no word on when that internal affairs investigation from the New Bedford Police Department is set to wrap up.
0: All right, there you go. That's Logan Hall from CBS Boston reporting in New Bedford. And I imagine these discussions will continue in your community, wherever you're from. And probably the best thing would be to, if it's a city, I suppose, talk to the mayor. And if it's a town, like most of us, talk to the select board and make sure that you put pressure and say what you want in your individual town to make your own decision. And what the people of the town decide to do is the way it probably should go. All right, 848, and you can text in on that, too. Questions, comments, concerns, 781-837-4900. All right, it's 848. Coming up next, traffic and weather in the nines.
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1: 849 WATD's traffic and weather on the nines, and the ride this morning along Route 3 northbound, not too bad, from Plymouth and Kingston right up into Weymouth. The southbound side is where we're seeing the slowdowns from Route 18 down to the Derby Street lane drop in Hingham, and then slow again for almost, just under 2 miles after Herring Pond Road down to the Sagamore Bridge. 25 east is going to be slow over a mile and a quarter. We had reports of a left lane crash 25 east prior to the Bourne Bridge. Also, we have delays along the scenic highway approaching the Sagamore about a mile. 128 northbound, reports of a crash near Highland Ave in Needham. Southbound expressway getting word of a crash near East Milton Square. The northbound expressway is slow, Neponset up towards Southampton Street. Traffic on the nines every morning. Traffic emergencies when they happen on WATD. Now, the updated South Shore weekend weather. All right, let's get the details now. 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
2: What a nice morning. Breeze will start to pick up a bit with bright sunshine and a few clouds developing as we go through later today. The high 83 with less humidity. Be an isolated shower, especially on routes to the west this evening. Tonight, clearing, very comfortable, really pleasant. A low of 57, mid-60s in the city. Tomorrow, a good deal of bright sunshine, low humidity. What a great day for the semi-quincentennial parade in the town of Hull. A high near 81 will drop back to the mid-70s right along the beaches with a light sea breeze. High pressure nearby makes for a real cool start to the day on Sunday. A little touch of fall very early in the morning. Sunshine will be followed by increasing clouds, a high of 81. And a few showers later at night into Monday with more humidity, the high 77 to 81. Next weather in just 10 minutes. For WATD, I'm meteorologist Rob Gilman.
1: Thanks, Rob. And right now, outside our studio, 73 degrees at the weather station. 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
1: 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Good morning. I'm Rob Hakala. Well, we'll start with the great news about the Little Leaguers from Bridgewater punching their ticket, and they're going to represent all of New England going to the World Series as they knocked off Maine last night in the New England Regional Championship game. Here's the audio courtesy of ESPN.
4: To the shortstop, blocked by Goodwin, over the first, and in time! Bridgewater, you're going to Williamsport! Hugs, smiles, some tears, it's all on display. The dream season continues for the Massachusetts state champions. They are going to the Little League World Series.
1: And so they are, as they knock off last night. They knock off Maine 8-0 in the regional championship game down in Bristol, Connecticut. So now they're kids of Bridgewater. They're not just representing They're not just representing Massachusetts. They're representing now all of New England. And they're going to play the winner of the Metro Region champion. Now, who the heck is that? What's the Metro Region? Well, we looked it up. It's New Jersey or Connecticut. They'll play tonight at 7, and then we'll find out who the Bridgewater team plays. So will it be New Jersey or Connecticut? We'll find out. It'll be tonight at 7, that game. And then the kids of Bridgewater will play that team next Wednesday at 7. All right. And the New England Revolution will be in Canada. They'll be on Saturday as they take on Toronto FC tomorrow night at 7:30. Red Sox continue their road trip tonight. They begin a three-game series in Pittsburgh against the Pirates at 6:40. The Sox ended their five-game skid yesterday with a 7-0 win over the Blue Jays in Toronto. Preseason football last night in Foxborough. Pats and Colts played to a 13-13 tie. And that's your update on sports.
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1: All right, Friday edition of the broadcast will be with you till 10. Audrey comes in at that time. Coming up, we'll get another update on traffic and weather on the 9s. And we'll have the news on the way at 9 at the top of the hour from ABC accused CEO killer. Another case we've been watching, Luigi Mangione, expected to plead guilty to federal charges later this morning. A very disturbed individual. And we'll get more about what exactly is going to happen. But he's expected to plead guilty to those federal charges. Also, some new data out on American spending. We'll get more on that coming up from ABC at 9. Then we will get the local news from Lori Kirby coming up at WATD. Lori Kirby will have the local news at 9:02. All right, and then we will have our fifth and final hour of the broadcast coming up. And in the 9 o'clock hour, we'll be talking to New England best-selling author. She's number one New York Times best-selling author, Lisa Gardner. She has a new thriller out. It's called You'll Be Sorry, a chilling, gripping thriller that takes place in the White Mountains of New Hampshire, I believe. Lisa Gardner will talk about that at 9:22. And our sports insider, Quinn Kelly, is coming up. He'll be on the way at 9:35 as we talk about the sports. Right now it's 8:59, traffic and weather in the 9s. And the ride this morning along Route 3 southbound, that's slow from Route 18 down to Derby Street in Hingham. And then we've got some more delays as you make your way down towards the Sagamore Bridge. We have a backup there about over a mile and a half. It's between a mile and a half and 2 miles starting after Herring Pond Road in Plymouth down to the Sagamore. 25 East is slow over a mile and a quarter at the Bourne Bridge. There was a crash in that backup, but I think that's cleared. Scenic Highway is jammed up about 2 miles along the canal getting to the Sagamore. And the ride on the expressway northbound, not too bad as you make your way into the city. Some pockets around Neponset and Southampton Street. South Shore weather for today. We will have sunshine, some clouds mixed in, 83 for the high, 73 now at 9.
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10: ABC News, I'm Sherry Preston. This morning, the man accused of gunning down healthcare CEO Brian Thompson is expected to plead guilty to federal stalking charges. The line outside the courtroom for Luigi Mangione's hearing are already long, and he won't be in the courtroom for hours. At least three people have been killed in the latest round of torrential flooding across the Midwest and Ohio Valley. ABC's Alex Perez is in Richmond, Indiana.
11: In Kentucky, torrential rains turn streets into rivers. In Indiana, the National Guard called in after the governor declared a statewide disaster emergency following days of relentless storms. Flash flooding swallowing entire neighborhoods, roads vanishing underwater, and at least three people dead because of the severe storms.
10: Maybe those sterile flies have been working. Agriculture officials say the New World screwworm infestation that was first detected in June appears to be waning. Only three cases remain active along the Mexican border in Texas. This is ABC News. A man from North Carolina accused of threatening a mass shooting in New Orleans last April was, says ABC's Jim Ryan, quietly released from custody in June.
12: Federal agents working off a tip that Christopher Gillum was planning an armed assault on black people at a New Orleans jazz festival tracked the 45-year-old to a Florida hotel room. Former FBI Special Agent Frank Brostrom says the case seems solid.
13: He traveled interstate. He possessed firearms, a large amount of ammunition, and he's making his way to where he was going to go.
12: But Louisiana Attorney General Liz Morrell says the threats were not specific. A grand jury has cleared Gillum, and he's been released. Jim Ryan, ABC News.
10: A judge in Seattle ordering online prediction market Kalshi to stop many of its operations in Washington state, saying the company likely violated state gambling laws. President Trump visits Long Island today. He is set to highlight a reduction in violent crime at a police academy as he looks to boost GOP candidates ahead of the midterms. Sherry Preston, ABC News.
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15: Sunny, a little bit of a breeze out there at 73 degrees around the South Shore at 9.02. It's 9.02 on a Friday morning. Good morning. I'm Laurie Kirby, WATD News. 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The murder trial of Duxbury mother Lindsay Clancy resumes Monday at 9. Judge William Sullivan dismissed jurors yesterday, urging them to go home and rest. At least one juror was seen crying this week when the autopsy results on the three Clancy children were read aloud, and the defendant, their mother, openly sobbed in court. Yesterday, testimony focused on Google searches and Spotify searches done in the days and months before the killings. Lindsay Clancy had been searching for information on hallucinations, psychosis, and can you treat a sociopath on her cell phone. Texts between Lindsay and her mother regarding her declining mental health were also read aloud. A Brockton man was sentenced in Boston Federal Court for depositing stolen and altered checks to the tune of $1 million. 32-year-old Gino Allegra had already pleaded guilty to multiple counts of bank fraud and money laundering. He was sentenced to time served, followed by probation, but ordered to pay more than $1.2 million in restitution. A Lakeville man previously convicted of drug offenses is facing new charges today involving drugs. 55-year-old Chris DeRusso charged in Boston Federal Court with possession and intent to distribute meth and cocaine. We have a lot more news coming up next right here on the South Shore Morning News.
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1: The Bridgewater Little League team is headed to the World Series. The team shutting out Gray Maine 8-0 last night to clinch the New England regional title. Bridgewater pitcher Dominic Monbiliar struck out 12 batters in 5 innings. Fans packed Barrett's Ale House for a watch party to witness history. It was the first time in their 74 history that the team is going on to the World Series. Bridgewater, who are also Massachusetts state champs, will play next Wednesday night in the first round game in Williamsport, Pennsylvania. This is the second year in a row that a South Shore team has gone to the Little League World Series. Braintree represented New England last year. The 5th annual First Responder Community Jamboree in Brockton is taking place tomorrow. Brockton firefighter Chloe Livingston spoke with WATD's Christine James about the event that brings the community together.
2: They just love this. They just, you know, we go on calls and we see the people, but the fact that we can all come together and give back to the community and be around with someone. Mm-hmm. Some of these calls maybe last maybe 5 minutes, 10 minutes. It's a short period of time, but the fact that we can all come together and from 11 to 3 o'clock, this just really brings a good relation with people and seeing like, we're here for you guys. Mm. And the fact that there's so much stuff on this list that for free as well, I just can't wait to have the cotton candy. I know over here, he was talking about wanting to get the cotton candy and the hamburgers and hot dogs. And not to mention, there's a basketball challenge.
1: And Brockton Police Lieutenant Mike Livingston says the Jamboree has become a summer favorite in the area.
3: They're just so excited. And it almost is, and I mentioned this earlier, it's like a crescendo effect. That summer's ending, but we get to all come together, talking about the DA's office, fire department, Brockton Police, State Police, Norfolk Sheriffs. Everyone comes together. Brewster, can't forget the school department. They're such a contributor. Shaw's. And we all just come together as a family and enjoy each other. And see the looks on the children's face and in the activities that they do. It's to the eye.
1: Brockton Police Sergeant Nicole Anderson says that the Jamboree is free thanks to the multiple community businesses and organizations that have partnered for this event.
4: You know, it's really honestly about keeping those connections and partnerships with everyone that's a stakeholder mm-hmm. here in the city. And they're now in. They have bought in. They understand the importance of having something that's geared towards the community and giving back and making it all about free for them. Times are tough for people today. Mm-hmm. So to have something like this, everyone that's a stakeholder is banding together, and that's what it's really about, and that's how I'm keeping this thing going, keeping those partnerships, because they're definitely necessary.
1: The First Responder Community Jamboree is set for tomorrow, starting at 11 in the morning to 3 p.m. at the Brockton Fairgrounds. Don't forget the annual Moon Festival in Quincy on Sunday. Hull having a parade tomorrow, fireworks tonight. Will the weather cooperate? 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
6: Now, WATD traffic and weather on the nines.
7: And good morning. The time now is 9:09, and taking a look at the ride on Route 3 southbound, we've got some slow spots. We've got those delays Friday in the summer, seeing slowdowns from Route 18 down towards Derby Street in Hingham. And then also a delay as well, about a mile and a half to 2 miles, starting after Herring Pond Road down to the Sagamore. 25 eastbound is slow, about a mile at the Bourne Bridge. And the scenic highway along the canal is slow for about a mile or two in the right lane trying to get to the Sagamore. Getting reports of a crash in the breakdown lane, Route 6 East, near 130 in Sandwich.

0: Hour, especially off to the west, heading into this evening, then clearing overnight, a low of 57, mid-60s in the city. Tomorrow, beautiful, plenty of bright sunshine, low humidity with high pressure from Canada nearby, the high 81, mid-70s along the South Shore's beaches with a light sea breeze. Again, the feel of fall, very early Sunday morning, sunshine, followed by increasing cloudiness, a high in the low 80s, though there'll be a shower or two, even thunder later at night, lingering into Monday with more humidity, breezy, high 77 to 81. For WATD, I'm meteorologist Rob Gilman.
1: 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I'm Lori Kirby at 912. 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

0: Larry, here we go. Fifth and final hour of the South Shore's Morning News coming to you from Broadcast House here in Marshfield. We'll be with you till 10 o'clock. Audrey will be in at that time. A bit later on in the half hour, we are going to be talking to best-selling author Lisa Gardner about her new thriller, a chilling, gripping thriller called You'll Be Sorry. Lisa Gardner will join us in a few minutes. We'll talk to her about the new thriller. We hope you enjoy that. Got a copy as well. Maybe we'll give that away if you're nice. Also, we'll be checking in with our sports director and afternoon guy, Quinn Kelly. Any sports questions for Quinn? The Sports Insider segment is coming up, Lori, so make sure you get those questions in for Quinn. We'll see what he has to say about those little leaguers from Bridgewater. The Red Sox going into Pittsburgh tonight, and preseason football, is that exciting at all or boring? Do we learn anything from the preseason? Quinn will be up a little bit later on after 9:30, and the text line is available, 781-837-4900, 781-837-4900, if you want to chime in on any topic. 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All right, so let's see. Lori, would you try, do you like the different types of Oreos? If someone brought a box of Oreos in, would you eat them?
1: Yes.
0: Yeah, I would think so. The answer is correct. The answer is yes, I would eat the Oreos. Oreo unveils three new limited-time flavors. Fans will vote on the favorite. And again, this is so that you go out and buy. Oh, is that you? Okay.
1: I'll close the door.
0: No, you got to get it, right?
1: No,
0: you
1: got it. No, it's okay.
0: Okay. I mean, this could be your big break. Okay. Oreo unveils three new limited time flavors. Fans vote on favorites. So their new flavors. One is chicken and waffle cookie. Does that sound good?
1: I
0: don't know. That seems I don't really like chicken and waffles, the real food, much.
1: Everybody's going to buy it once.
0: Yeah. Just to try them. And this makes you buy three packages instead of one, maybe.
1: Uh-huh.
0: The other one is deep fried cookie, which is something usually they'll do at the, speaking of next, a week from today, the Marshfield Fair opens up. You can get anything deep fried there as well. Deep fried
1: Twinkies. I think that would be
0: good. Deep fried Oreos. But would the deep fried Oreo, the way it comes in the package, does that taste good? I don't know.
1: I don't know. Rob, I would eat a deep fried tire.
0: Yeah, especially after working a shift. And then the other one would be banana pudding. Banana pudding.
1: I don't really like. You don't like banana pudding?
0: I find the artificial banana flavor really not that. I don't know. For me, it doesn't. I feel like it tastes too fake.
1: Banana popsicles?
0: Yeah.
1: No?
0: I don't know.
1: Pudding?
0: Pudding pops?
1: Pudding. Yeah. I don't know. I like the fake banana.
0: Okay. So of those three, which one would you pick?
1: What are my choices again? Banana.
0: Chicken and waffles.
1: Chicken and waffle.
0: Deep fried or banana pudding?
1: I know I would just buy all three and start doing a sampling.
0: Okay.
1: Like I do with Prosecco, and then we do a blind taste test.
0: Okay, they're calling it twist, lick, vote.
1: Why don't we do it?
0: Okay,
1: twist,
0: yeah.
1: Twist, lick, vote?
0: Yeah.
1: Why don't we do it in here, and we'll do the blind test with a blindfold.
0: Okay, there
1: Wanna
0: we
1: do
0: go.
1: It?
0: I mean, yeah, we're going to test them. I'm pretty sure you can pick which one is the pudding one. banana pudding, deep fried, or chicken and waffles. Which one would you pick? I would go with the deep fried. I'm just going to say, without knowing. I'll, yeah.

0: I'll just say that one without knowing. Jean said again, what's with all the crazy flavors? Just stick with the classic. Oreos, double stuff, and Golden O's. Those are all you need. And it's true, Jean. The classics are great. Let's see. And did we have, I think we had Pete checked in as well on the text line. I used to have a crush on my orthodontist. So before the appointment, I ate a whole box of Oreo cookies. They had to cancel the rest of the day's appointments.
1: So he could stay longer with her?
0: Yeah.
1: That's hysterical.
0: I don't know how it worked. Pete, can you still go there, or did it get awkward? Pete also says, since Bridgewater is in the Little League World Series, it might be a good time. Watch the Bad News Bears again, and watch the version with Billy Bob Thornton, he says. So there you go.
1: That was such a good movie.
0: Yeah, that's a good one. And JB checked in about the Flock camera story. And JB says, what needs to be done until this is all sorted out is strong accountability for abusing not only the Flock system, but any system they have to utilize. And again, yeah, that's right. Who watches the watchers? So, yeah, that's a tough one, JB. And that's the question, I think, that comes down to technology. And I think everybody, you know, the future is that there'll be a world where everybody is tracked every moment of every day, and everything you do is watched and analyzed, and you're nothing but a data point. But I think that most people wouldn't want that. I can't imagine that most people want. I'm not saying that it isn't good.
1: They're already signing up for it. They're already doing it.
0: But
1: our Google searches that are catered to our preferences.
0: If people voted for these cameras, do you think they would vote for it?
1: Well, there's always pushback from civil rights advocates and people in the community that are saying, hey, this is Pandora's box.
0: Yeah, I know. Again, as I said before, it's the person that has access to all the emails, and they can't help it, and they end up staying in the office and reading all the emails because they can't help it. And I get it. Part of it is human nature. You cannot resist, so you must stay. And then eventually you don't go out to the daylight. You end up sitting in the computer and reading through the emails because you have access.
1: That's depressing.
0: I know.
1: I'm falling out.
0: Eventually,
1: if anybody wants to come with
0: pale,
1: me, plot of land, I'm going to buy 10 acres somewhere. Oh. I'm falling out.
0: Oh, boy. Okay. Let's see. Let's see. What was I going to say here? Oh, we got one here from Patty in Marshfield. Hey, Rob and Lori. I think having a blind tasting for the Oreos is a great idea. How about if you have a contest and invite listeners to come in and to do it with you? I wonder if Patty is wanting to do that.
1: I think that would be fun.
0: It might be, possibly, depending on how many we could do that, Patty. You know, to make sure, you know, everybody's okay and nobody chokes on the Oreos or anything. We don't want any...
1: my gosh.
0: Why not? You know, you got to think
1: You're
0: of everything.
1: You're so finished
0: about
1: today.
0: The lawyers. Okay.
1: I said...
0: Patty and Marshfield, good idea. We'll have... should we have milk, too? Provided
1: well,
0: at that point?
1: You have to with an Oreo, yes.
0: All right. Coming up, we'll check in with Lisa Gardner next on WATD. The name of her book, You'll Be Sorry.
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0: 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Just past 9:19, and we're looking at delays on Route 3 southbound. We've got the northbound side is better. As we see on a Friday morning, it's typically going south towards the Cape. We've got some delays, Route 18 to Derby Street in Hingham, and then about a mile and a half to 2 miles approaching the Sagamore. 20

0: 95 East is about a mile at the Bourne. 6 East, we had a crash in the breakdown lane near Route 130 in Sandwich. Northbound on the expressway, we've got not too bad, moderate volume, 14 minutes, Braintree to Boston. South Shore weather for today. We will have sunshine for the most part. Sun, some clouds mixed in, 83 for the high. Tonight, early clouds, then clearing, a low down to 57. For tomorrow, lots of sun, a few clouds, a high near 81. Right now, outside our studio in Marshfield, we're at 74 degrees at the weather station, WATD. 95.9 WATD, the South Shore's Morning News. Rob Hackelow with the morning team. Well, as promised in this segment, we want to welcome on the line number one New York Times bestselling author Lisa Gardner joins us. Lisa joins us now to talk about her newest thriller. It's called You'll Be Sorry. And we have her on the line, New England bestselling author Lisa Gardner. Lisa, good morning.
1: Good morning, Rob. How are you?
0: I am doing very well. Good to have you on WATD. And,
1: yes,
0: and thank you for getting us some time in here this week to talk to you about this new thriller, because I think this one sounds very interesting and there's a lot of local ties. Chances are a lot of people love going up to New Hampshire and spending some time in the mountains. And so tell us about the premise of this story, You'll Be Sorry, and where it takes place.
1: Yes, this is a quintessential New England thriller, a perfect beach read. It takes place in a picturesque town in New Hampshire. Might bear startling resemblance to where I live. And it's the kind of place nothing bad ever happens, just tourists come and hang out, except for that thing 30 years ago when an entire family of six disappeared in the middle of the night, leaving behind only bloody footprints. But we all know our neighbors, we trust one another, we never lock our doors, except, you know, someone here probably does know or have something to do with, you know, that thing where that entire family of six disappeared in the middle of the night.
0: Wow. So gone, no trace, no evidence whatsoever. And this is all these years ago, right?
1: Yes, and that was part of the fun, was working with police and experts, and how can you disappear a family of six? Even in 1998, you had DNA, so it was a fascinating puzzle to put together.
0: Ooh.
1: But now you have outsiders. I'm not going to lie, they're Bostonians, and we do refer to them as Flatlanders.
0: Lisa.
1: And I know, and they buy the crime scene, Rob. What kind of people buy a crime scene? And
0: well,
1: now the locals are very suspicious.
0: Yeah, I always wonder about that, because I remember, too, and I'm sure you're familiar well, there's a story I know about a murder that happened up in an inn or something up in New Hampshire.
1: Yes.
0: I remember that was a real story, you know, and that was involved, obviously, domestic issues, I think, with a family. But, you know, I always think about for a while, because I don't know if you remember that one, when I went up camping, I would always drive by that area, and it was very eerie as it kind of stayed abandoned for a while, and it seemed to be kind of sad in a way.
1: Yes.
0: That you wondered, you know, what happened there, and sort of the building remains, but it's changed.
1: And that's very much the case and You'll Be Sorry. The house that was once the crown jewel of the White Mountains, you know, everyone kept thinking the family would be found or something would happen, and then it's been year after year, and it's fallen into the state of disrepair till it's become like the local haunted house, you know, that place where the kids double dog dare each other to cross the threshold on Halloween, until this glamorous young couple from Boston finally buy it. And it's pretty legendary. I mean, true crime shows still film there. The ghost hunters come to see if they can speak to the family. But now things are stirred up in this small town where, you know, new people have come. And then just to make it really fun, because I love dogs, a stray dog arrives that could be the spitting twin of the Dixon family's, the missing family's first dog.
0: No.
1: And this dog seems to know all sorts of things about the property, including where the first skeleton is buried.
0: Oh, boy, the dogs. Yeah, they always know. The dogs have very good senses of smell. Now,
1: yes.
0: Now, Lisa, tell us about this, the people that buy the property. Tell us about those characters.
1: So it's Theo and Raquel Collins, and they actually came to me first. They're a young couple. They're madly

0: in love, we know that. But we also know something terrible happened. And like a lot of young couples, they're still in those first throes of passion where they never bothered to ask the hard questions because, you know, everything still seems so perfect. But now tragedy has struck. And they're suddenly aware of all the things, all the secrets between them. And they don't know how to have these conversations, how to bridge this chasm. So, of course, let's just start fresh. We'll live our high-flying Boston life, and we'll buy this dilapidated property in New Hampshire. And, yeah, that'll solve everything. There's nothing like a haunted house to heal marriage, you know?
1: Oh, my gosh. Okay. Well, I don't know if Dr. Phil would recommend that, but we'll see. Now, Lisa, where do you draw on your inspiration? Now, you're up in, you're familiar with New Hampshire. I mean, it's yes. Great. You're right. I spend, as I said, camping. You know, our family would always go. Yes. So I'm kind of familiar more with this. I was like the camping as opposed to the skiing. So I'm a summer as opposed to winter guy. And I always wondered, you know, you're up there. And I would drive by, and you would see some remote neighborhoods up there. And I always wondered, what's it like on a winter night or a dark, scary, stormy night up there? You really can feel alone.
0: Yes, I live up in the North Conway area, and I love, you know, the back roads and being away from it all. As authors, we love these things. You can still see the stars at night. But yes, it's the remoteness, I think, that speaks to people. It's also what I love about New England is the way the past and the present still are very intertwined. You know, when you hike these mountains, you're coming across the old stone walls from the original settlements. You're coming across hand-dug wells. And when you start looking at the little villages and towns, the history, the founding families, so to speak, are still just interwoven into the fabric of the community and identity. And all of that is such rich fodder when you're writing a New England thriller where, you know, we have, you know, allegations going back hundreds of years, crimes that happened, even the Revolutionary War. You have witches. I mean, New England is just such a rich, rich source of storytelling.
1: Indeed, yeah. A lot of material for Lisa Gardner to work with, and she's already done so much, and I imagine you're continuing to come out with new material. This is the new one, though, we're talking about. Pick it up, and as you said, this would be a great, still plenty of summertime to sit by the beach or, you know, wherever you're going to go. If you're going away to the mountains, pick up a copy of You'll Be Sorry, Lisa Gardner. And Lisa, this is out now, though, right? In stores and online?
0: Yes. Available any place books are sold and audiobooks. I have a great narrator.
1: Lisa Gardner, lisagardner.com. You'll be sorry. And this is a standalone book, right? I know you have, for people that know you, you have a lot of different series as well, right?
0: Yep. No, this is, you don't need to have read any prior novel to have read this. Really, this book is so much about the community and about this couple, Theo and Raquel Collins, and what brought them to the mountains and buying, you know, an infamous crime scene.
1: Ooh, all right. Lisa, thank you so much for coming on here today. You'll Be Sorry is the name of the new book. We've got a copy of it here to give away to a listener. If you're lucky enough to get through, we're going to give you a caller number. And Lisa, I want to thank you for calling in to be on the program today. We appreciate it.
0: Not at all. Thank you so much. Hope everyone's having a great summer.
1: Thank you. You too. Enjoy the rest of your summer. Lisa Gardner with us today. Number one, New York Times bestselling author. All right, Lori, what do you say we give away a copy? That was a lot of fun to hear about this story. We're going to give away a copy now to a listener. And again, this is brand new here. You can see it up if you're watching the YouTube feed. We've got a copy here. It's a hardcover. Lisa Gardner novel, and You'll Be Sorry. So let's give it away. Lori, you want to give it away to caller? What caller number, Lori? I'm going to let Lori pick the number here. Lori, pick a number. Anything higher than 5 is fine.
2: Anything higher?
1: Yeah, 5 or above.
2: Lucky 7.
1: All right, we'll go with 7. Caller 7 right now. Get you through, 781-837-4900. Keep those lines ringing. Caller 7 will get a copy of Lisa Gardner's new book, You'll be sorry. Caller number 7 right now. 781-837-4900. Lines are jammed, so keep trying and we'll get to caller 7, okay? So keep trying and we'll get through there. All right, the ride on the expressway, we are looking at delays from around Neponset up to Southampton Street. Southbound is slow. Columbia to Freeport. Again, Neponset to East Milton. Route 3, we're seeing the southbound side slow. Route 18 to Derby. And about a mile and a half to 2 miles of slowdowns after Herring Pond Road down to the Sagamore. 25 East is slow over a mile at the Bourne. And 6 East, we had a crash clearing after 1:30 in Sandwich. Traffic on the 9s every morning. Traffic emergencies when they happen on WATD. Now, South Shore weather.
3: What a nice morning. Breeze will start to pick up a bit with bright sunshine and a few clouds developing as we go through later today. The high 83 with less humidity. Be an isolated shower, especially on routes to the west this evening. Tonight, clearing, very comfortable, really pleasant. A low of 57, mid-60s in the city. Tomorrow, a good deal of bright sunshine, low humidity. What a great day for the semi-quincentennial parade in the town of Hull. A high near 81 will drop back to the mid-70s right along the beaches with a light sea breeze. High pressure nearby makes for a real cool start to the day on Sunday. A little touch of fall very early in the morning. Sunshine will be followed by increasing clouds, a high of 81. Then a few showers later at night into Monday with more humidity, the high 77 to 81. Next weather in just 10 minutes. For WATD, I'm meteorologist Rob Gilman.
1: Thank you, Rob. And right now, outside our studio, 74 in Marshfield at the weather station, WATD. And we want to congratulate our winner, and it's Gary from Manomet. Gary, you're the correct caller. You win yourself a copy of Lisa Gardner's new thriller, You'll Be Sorry. Coming up, our Sports Insider next.
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0: The South Shore's morning news rolls on. I'm Rob Hakala with the morning team. We've got our YouTube feed fired up, WATD Radio on YouTube. 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I have an account there. And it's true. All right, quit. I don't know how much it's in. Quinn Kelly is here, and he is our sports insider. He joins us Friday mornings at this time. Quinn, good morning.
1: Good morning. How are we doing?
0: I am doing very well. How are you?
1: I'm good.
0: You having a good week? You had fun yesterday. It was good covering the kind of just keeping people updated at an afternoon game.
1: Yeah, it's nice. I know. And a nice getaway day. It was, it was good.
0: It was good, and it was good for the Red Sox. They finally got out of that slump. I said, oh, they're going to get swept by the Blue Jays up in Toronto. And as you talked about, they seem to have done better against the better teams.
1: Yeah.
0: And for whatever reason, they just were on this losing skid, you know, after coming off losing, what, against, was it the Athletics?
1: Yeah, exactly.
0: Yeah. Yep. So where are we now with the Red Sox here? Are you still excited? You're still on board with going to postseason? What are we got? What are we feeling on the Red Sox?
1: Yeah, I think they're still a playoff team. I think this was just a good reminder that, you know, when it's going good with this team, it's going great. When it's bad, it is ghastly. I mean, they can churn out some real stinkers. You know, we kind of talked, you know, last Sunday on the Sports Exchange for, you know, a team that should have a lot of positivity, and, you know, it is very positive. The fact that they're in a really good spot and should make the playoffs is a credit to an incredible turnaround. But they still, you know, they still have a lot of deficiencies. So you saw some of those over the last 5 days. Hopefully they iron things out. And, I mean, they've still got a, you know, bad Pirates team this weekend, so hopefully they can gather a little momentum again.
0: Now, do you like any of these changes that they made? Who's this new catcher that just came in? He had been injured. Is it Rutschman?
1: Rutschman, Alec Rutschman. Yeah, I do. You know, especially his deal. I think that, you know, you got better at that position. I think people want to undermine what he's done this year, and I can appreciate that. You know, he's been hurt. He has certainly been injury prone, but, you know, when he's in there, he's miles ahead of what you have at the catcher position. He's, you know, certainly top 10 in his position in the game, and probably a lot higher than that. So I was thrilled to get him in here. I think the reliever move they made to get Marcel Mayer out of town and bringing the kid from San Francisco was good. I think the one that stung, obviously, was trading away Connelly Early, young, cost-controlled pitching that had a proven track record, albeit a small one, in the postseason for a guy that immediately gets hurt and now is done for, you know, most of the year. So that certainly hurt. But and I think hurt a little bit, even had he not gotten hurt, right? He just doesn't have the opportunity to make you forget about what you gave up. But no, I think generally I really liked the approach at the deadline, and I like, you know, what they've done with this roster. I think they did, you know, close to as much as they could have this year.
0: Okay, so they will be in Pittsburgh tonight, 4-3 against the Pirates. There you go, the Pittsburgh Pirates.
1: Oh, yeah.
0: How long has it been since they won a World Series there in Pittsburgh?
1: I don't know.
0: It's been a while for the Pirates.
1: Those fantastic yellow caps with the horizontal black stripes.
0: It looks like it's a good place to see.
1: It's awesome.
0: Stadium. It looks like it's really a fun...
1: I'll give you a minute. Pittsburgh is...

0: one of my favorite cities.
1: Yeah, okay. I was going to say, I mean, because I've only seen the photos, but I was like, wow, it looks pretty good.
0: No, the way ballpark's, they got things set up. The ballpark's incredible. I went out there a few years ago. I had a buddy who was just doing a short-term work thing there, and we spent a weekend, and we ended up going to two different games because, A, you can walk in. They're so cheap to get in.
1: Yeah.
0: And, I mean, you'd think you were in the 70s given the concession prices compared to what you get at Fenway.
1: Oh.
0: And the stadium's just beautiful. It's like right on the river. I think that town is fantastic.
1: Yeah. It does seem like it'd be fun to get out there and see a game sometime. Maybe some of you are going out there this weekend. I suspect there will be probably a lot of people. Yeah. Let's see. I want to get in, obviously, before we get to the Patriots. Let's talk about these little leaguers because this is the big story here. Let's play some audio here, courtesy of ESPN.
2: To the shortstop, blocked by Goodwin, over the first and in time. Bridgewater, you're going to Williamsport.
3: Yeah.
2: Smiles, some tears. It's all on display. The dream season continues for the Massachusetts State Champions. They are going to the Little League World Series.
1: All right, so.
0: Hey. Good little tap dancing routine on that last play by the first baseman, too.
1: Yeah.
0: No, that was great. So exciting.
1: They just kind of put on the finishing touches, and, you know, they have done very well against the teams they played. Of course, they've been playing all the New England teams, so now they represent all of New England in this next, or they go on to the World Series, but they start in this round on Wednesday, and it says they're going to play the winner of tonight's game for the Metro region. So I was looking up. I said, what's this Metro? I don't know any of the Little League stuff. I'm just excited because I guess it's been like 70-something years since Bridgewater or whatever has done this. And it says New Jersey or Connecticut. So I guess we'll find out tonight. They play each other at 7, and then the Bridgewater kids will play New Jersey or Connecticut.
0: Very cool.
1: Yeah.
0: That's
1: so
0: exciting.
1: It's been fun. It'll be kind of a good feeling for them. And it's exciting to have, they have news reporters standing out in Bridgewater in the dark this morning. There's nothing to see there.
0: No.
1: They're there, though.
0: They are there. Those kids are
1: fast asleep. I mean, they didn't play in Bridgewater last night. The kids have been gone out of Bridgewater for a while.
0: I could see
1: being there, but I love with the TV live shots, I know, as well. There's nothing happening in Bridgewater. They were in Bristol, right?
0: But just hours from now, people will be on their commutes.
1: Yeah. I don't know. But in any event, good luck. And it's fun for the town of Bridgewater, right?
0: No, it is.
1: And
0: did
1: for
0: you,
1: all of us.
0: Did you watch the Little League World Series growing up? Do you still watch the Little League World Series?
1: I don't remember us watching a lot. I didn't know about it. I mean, I'd heard about it, but I don't remember watching it on TV a lot when I was little. I don't know why.
0: Yeah, some people are, like my father, who to this day umpires, is so enthralled with the Little League World Series. He doesn't miss it any year.
1: Oh, wow.
0: Like, loves it. And I think that's I have, a few friends that are that way, too. It's great. They do an incredible job with it, and I think they put on such a special thing for the kids. So very excited for what Bridgewater is going to get to experience.
1: Yeah. All right, so last night, preseason, does anybody watch? Do you watch that?
0: I saw there were some open
1: seats. Did you see?
0: Yeah, one or two.
1: Yeah, down in Foxborough last night. So this is the preseason. But, it gets people just at least talking about it, and you see some things. Anything that you want to comment on or you feel that, was something you noticed in this game? I mean, they play to a tie, and so this is what they do. It's preseason. All the important people usually sit out.
0: Yeah, so, I mean, high notes, I think you have a more capable backup with Tommy DeVito than maybe I expected, which hopefully that doesn't really matter.
1: Yeah.
0: But he, I think he made some throws and looks miles ahead of where he did when he was with the Giants, so that's exciting. On a more, low-light kind of thing, 3 missed field goals. Listen, that part of it is not, you can say, okay, you go out, you throw an interception. Well, that guy's not necessarily going to see the field in the regular season. Or this guy makes X, Y, or Z mistake. Well, he's your third string, whatever. When your starting kicker is out there missing field goals, that play is as close to regular season level as you're going to get. So
1: now this is Borregales?
0: Borregales, yeah.
1: Okay, so, and he is an important guy.
0: Yeah,
1: okay.
0: I mean, there's no...
1: Okay, but, okay, so here it is. Let me play the audio here, because he was asked about it. Obviously, Mike Vrabel, addressing this, said, is there a message for Mr. Borregales?
0: Yes, class.
1: What does he say? Is there a message? Oh, wrong button here. How about that button?
4: Hey, what was your message to him?
5: 3.
4: I don't have a message. I mean, we're expected to make them. That's pro football. You know, they're banging them in from 60 yards. They got two kickers on the roster, so, you know, Andy knows we have to make those field goals.
5: Mike, just follow up on Andy. Last week you said you feel comfortable about the specialist.
1: Yeah. All right, that's enough of that. All right, so there you go. So, yeah, is this a thing? I don't know. If you're a kicker, do you feel like, well, it's just the preseason, I'm just going to have some fun? Do you feel more pressure?
0: I hope not. You shouldn't feel any pressure, right?
1: Yeah. But you want to try to get them in just to get, this is your practice time.
0: Again, right, exactly. Nobody else is, preseason for everybody else is a little bit different. For you, that's exactly what you're going to be doing in a month's time. So you better
1: be able to do it. 2 for 5 is not great.
0: No, it is not very good. He had a great rookie season. Yeah. So you hope that this is just a stinker of a week and you move on. But that's a concerning. That was a concerning night.
1: Yeah, I think that's probably the one thing to take away from last night. All right, so they'll play another preseason. They play again in Foxborough?
0: Okay. I think so, yeah.
1: Yeah, it looks like not this Saturday, next Saturday. Okay, mm-hmm. Against Philadelphia. All right, any other stuff that we didn't get to, Quinn?
0: No, I don't think so.
1: Did we have everything, guys? We did? Okay. All right, let's see. And finally, on the question, they told me that the Oreo is making these three first-of-their-kind flavors. You will try them and you will vote on them. Quinn, what do you like? Chicken and waffles Oreos, deep-fried cookie Oreo, or banana pudding Oreo?
0: I think the order of which I'm going to enjoy those would be deep-fried banana pudding and then chicken and waffle down at the bottom.
1: See, I'm not really a chicken and waffle guy real life. But I don't
0: know.
1: No, do you like that? I mean, so I know it's become more of a thing like brunch.
0: Yeah.
1: You know, you'll see
0: yeah,
1: that.
0: No, it's good. I like it. I think that anytime you're going to try to get that artificial chicken flavor into something where it doesn't belong. Yeah.
1: I sometimes think the artificial banana flavor is also...
0: I agree, and that's why I think that the deep fried, I have to imagine that you're just getting a little, like, confectioner sugar.
1: Yeah, I feel like that's Marshfield Fair-esque,
0: yeah.
1: The deep fried one.
0: I agree.
6: Yes, I love the idea of anything that's chicken or banana in any form. Fake.
0: You're rushing
6: real.
0: Out to get these chicken Oreos?
6: Actually, I really want chicken and waffles in real life. Like
0: no,
6: the
0: that's
6: real,
0: fair.
1: Well, that's. I mean, I guess
6: but
1: if you're going to.
6: I'd try it. Try it.
0: Yeah, please, if somebody hands me a chicken and waffle Oreo, Lori, I'm not turning my nose up at it. No. I'm just saying, I think that's coming in third place of those three.
6: You want to come to our taste testing?
0: Yes, absolutely. Yeah. I think me and they had another flavor release on the 10th that me and Dan had said we were going to do a taste test for.
1: Okay.
0: And it's escaping me what it was.
1: Did Dan pick one, or did he say he was going to just pick
0: it? Wasn't this. It was something else. So Oreo's just churning out the new flavors right now.
6: Yeah. I did like the blue ones that turned your tongue blue. I did not like those.
1: No,
0: because you don't want anybody to know that, you know, you're cheating on and you're snacking.
1: Yum, yum, yum, yum.
0: Yeah.
6: Evidence.
1: Quinn Kelly, he'll be in this afternoon at 3 on WATD. Thank you, Quinn.
0: Thanks. We'll see you then.
1: All right. Let's get the local artist. Squeeze him in because this is Aldis Collins. I like Aldis Collins quite a bit, and let's listen to him this morning.
7: 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Happy Friday. The local artist for today is the Aldis Collins Band. The Aldis Collins Band are legends here on the South Shore. 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

0: Our local artist, Aulis Collins Band, High on You, 95.9 WATD. All right, we're going to wrap things up. Audrey will be coming up at 10. She'll take it for the midday, coming up from 10 to 3 on WATD. All right, right now, let's get a check of traffic and weather on the 9s. And a little bit late here, I know, but we'll get to it right now. We'll start with the Route 3 southbound ride. Heavy Route 18 down to Derby Street in Hingham. And then it's slow about a mile or two at the Sagamore, about a mile and a half to 2 miles approaching the Sagamore. It starts after Herring Pond Road. 25 East is starting to jam up almost 2 miles now approaching the Bourne Bridge. Busy getting down the Cape now this morning. Also, Route 3 southbound, we're told, is a little busier in the Duxbury stretch between Route 14 and Route 3A. You might have some reduced speeds there. Northbound on the expressway, as you make your way from Braintree to Boston, we are looking at about a 17-minute drive time into the city. 24 is okay, Raynham to Randolph, and not seeing any big delays on Route 44. South Shore weather, let's get the details now here on the weekend weather. Let's bring in the chief meteorologist, Rob Gilman, with the South Shore's most accurate and dependable weather. All right, and here is Rob Gilman with the details. Rob, and the first round is going to be...
1: clouds will tend to develop as we go into the middle and latter part of the day. The high 83 with a touch less humidity, a nice breeze. Can be an isolated shower, especially off to the west, heading into this evening, then clearing overnight, a low of 57, mid-60s in the city. Tomorrow, beautiful, plenty of bright sunshine, low humidity with high pressure from Canada nearby, the high 81, mid-70s along the South Shore's beaches with a light sea breeze. Again, the feel of fall, very early Sunday morning, sunshine, followed by increasing cloudiness, a high in the low 80s, though there'll be a shower or two, even thunder later at night, lingering into Monday with more humidity, breezy, high 77 to 81. For WATD, I'm meteorologist Rob Gilman.
0: All right, thanks so much, Rob. And right now, outside our studio in Marshfield, the temperature 74 degrees at the weather station, WATD.
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1: American Horror Story is coming back to haunt our screens for a star-studded 13th season. FX released the first teaser revealing that longtime AHS favorite Jessica Lange, Sarah Paulson, Evan Peters, Angela Bassett, and Kathy Bates will all be returning to the series alongside dozens of new and former cast members. The show premieres on FX and Hulu on September 24th. Disney is the parent company of FX, Hulu, and ABC News. Well, how was I to know there was a party? Whitney Levitt will be spending this holiday season on stage. Levitt will be joining just in time as Sandra Dee from December 1st to January 10th.
2: Ilya Rosanoff?
1: Heated Rivalry has announced new cast members ahead of its hotly anticipated second season, including Schitt's Creek star Emily Hampshire and Canada's Drag Race winner Priyanka. And happy birthday to that wild and crazy guy, Steve Martin, who is 81 today. Michelle Franzen, ABC.
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0: All right, Lori, we got to wrap it up here. Boy, can you believe it? 5 hours has gone by. It has been so much fun, as always. And, Lori, you had not one, but you get to have two mornings in here with me, which brought you a lot of joy.
1: I was just thinking, how do you do this 5 days in a row?
0: 25 hours of radio.
1: See, he really loves his job. He really...
0: No, I do. I really do.
1: Loves what he does, and that's why you're so great at it.
0: Well, thank you, Lori, and you're so good at doing the news as well, which is a lot of fun, and so it works out well in the morning news. Let's see.
1: I'm sorry. I'm laughing.
0: Oh, okay.
1: My own private joke. I'm being ridiculous. Go on.
0: Let's see. 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
1: by
0: 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All right, Matt from Pembroke checking in, says, love hearing that Steve Martin having a birthday today. We talked about Steve Martin, who is today 81, one of my favorite comedians. I think he's just a great comedian and actor. And you just look at him and you feel like it's always been a gray-haired guy in a suit since he was like a young guy till now. And he and Martin Short, he agrees with me, are excellent on Only Murders in the Building. He loves that series.
1: Oh, he likes it too?
0: Hulu, yeah.
1: Yeah.
0: But one of my favorites, though, is he and John Candy in Planes, Trains, and Automobiles. You're Going the Wrong Way. So many funny quotes in that movie. And that's a great Thanksgiving classic. And boy, yeah, don't you miss John Candy, the late, great John Candy.
1: Yeah.
0: Let's see, 781 again. Thank you for listening. 781 says, thank you for doing the birthday wish for Abigail Moss of Marshfield. So we hope Abigail's having a good day. Brian from Plymouth says, let's go Red Sox and let's go Bridgewater Little League.
1: Nice.
0: Jean from Norwell on the Oreos again. She says, why do we need all these crazy flavors? They're making more. Stick with the classics.
1: I love that.
0: JB again says, strong accountability necessary for flock cameras. Tom and Karen talking about, and I hope we weren't doing it, they were making comments saying that we were too graphic with the what happened to the Clancy children. Has it been? I don't know.
1: I mean, everybody
0: has to know that certain parts of the details. I don't know what to do.
1: So
0: you know,
1: so
0: about
1: I'm
0: that.
1: In a pickle. I can't comment because it's not my editorial decision.
0: Yeah,
1: but I hear what you're saying.
0: Yeah, I'm not sure how to do it necessarily because some of the parts, obviously, it says it's too graphic.
1: I have raised. Yeah.
0: Yeah.
1: Okay.
0: As I said, I appreciate that, Tom and Karen, but I said I would pass them along. So, Ken from Plymouth, thank you for listening. He says he's a great road reporter. You are, Ken. Pete from Hingham says Little League World Series. Please watch the Bad News Bears, the Billy Bob Thornton version. All right. The orthodontist, Dorio.

0: joke was just a joke. He never did have a crush on his orthodontist.
1: Oh.
0: He was lying. He just wanted to use the bad line. That was a good one. Patty from Marshfield says, no chokings or allergies allowed. I would love to come in. You can always ask for a signed release to eat Oreos on the air with you guys. All right. That's Patty from Marshfield. She's a former HR manager. She says she won't sue.
1: She's breaking the rules. I love it.
0: And speaking of Sue... Sue said, I'm sitting here having last piece of corn from the Cape Farm Stand I visited. I wondered where I could get some farm stand corn around here. I live in Marshfield. Sue, do they have some Marshfield local farm stand selling the corn? Sue wants to know. I just happen to be going because I happen to be driving by that Sawchuck farm in Plimpton, so that's where I got my sweet corn.
1: Lori, this is a Cape Cod corn.
0: But she wants to know where did she get the...
1: In Marshfield?
0: Yeah.
1: I don't know.
0: Oh, okay. Let's see. We also wanted to say, I'm already out of time. I'm reading the text. Let me go fast because Audrey's going to come in. Stuart from Plimpton says no flock cameras. Diane says about the pickleball wars. I heard that story. It's loud and constant. And the Chads and Betsy should play with the quiet ball. Give that neighbor a break with the pickleball, says Diane in East Bridgewater. And Gray Wolf said, did you get my sketches? I'm going to put that up on YouTube right now. Do you see Gray Wolf's sketches are up on the YouTube feed, WATD Radio on YouTube. And this will post. There's a couple of sketches from Gray Wolf who wanted to just show people his art. So I guess I'll hang those up on my refrigerator. Thank you, Gray Wolf. And thank you for listening, Lori. And thank you for being here. Even if you are, I don't think she's listening anymore to me. But if you were, Lori, thank you.
2: That's all she
0: wrote. Oh, you are.
2: That's all she wrote.
0: What happened?
2: No more. Didn't
0: write
2: no more.
0: Oh, okay.
2: She left the gloom.
0: What's that?
2: Hanging around my front door.
0: And the first round is going to be Wednesday. August 9th.
1: Yeah.
0: Go ahead, Lori. Do you want to read that?
1: No. Wednesday.
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Welcome to Friday, and what a beauty it is out there. We've got sunshine all day, and the good mood that brings. 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

95.9 WATD. He is the son of Tug McGraw and the husband of Faith Hill. Here's Tim McGraw, humble and kind on WATD.

0: 95.9 WATD. Our Laurie Kirby just poked her head into the studio and said, "Who is that?" It is Tim McGraw, Humble and Kind on WATD. I think it's one of her new favorite songs. Hopefully it's one of your favorites, too. I'm Audrey Constant, 75 degrees right now in Marshfield. How about a free movie for the kiddos tomorrow? We've got details on that coming up on WATD. But first, WATD weather. We have got a perfect sunshiny, perfect 10 summer day today. Sunshine, 80s. Tonight, it's going to be clear, down to the 50s. And tomorrow, another sunny day in the 80s. Right now, 75 in Marshfield at WATD.
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Her real name is Eileen Edwards. 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

up. It's Shania Twain on WATD. It is 10:35. I'm Audrey Constant. 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

95.9 WAGD if you are headed to beautiful Cape Cod. A mile and a half delay on Route 3 South at the Sagamore. 2 mile delay on Route 25 at the Bourne Bridge.

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0: 95.9 WATD. When he's not on tour, you can find him at the golf course. There's Vermont's Noah Kahan. The Great Divide on WATD. It is 10:50. I'm Audrey Constant on the WATD text line, brought to you by Auto Shine, Auto Body in Abington and Braintree, 781-837-4900. 75 degrees in Marshfield, an absolutely stunningly beautiful day out there. Here's our chief meteorologist, Rob Gilman.
1: Sunshine. A few clouds will tend to develop as we go into the middle and latter part of the day. The high 83 with a touch less humidity, a nice breeze. It can be an isolated shower, especially off to the west heading into this evening, then clearing overnight, a low of 57, mid-60s in the city. Tomorrow, beautiful. Plenty of bright sunshine, low humidity with high pressure from Canada nearby, the high 81, mid-70s along the South Shore's beaches with a light sea breeze. Again, the feel of fall, very early Sunday morning, sunshine, followed by increasing cloudiness, a high in the low 80s, though there'll be a shower or two, even thunder later at night, lingering into Monday with more humidity, breezy, high 77 to 81. For WATD, I'm meteorologist Rob Gilman.
0: Back to school season should be an exciting time, but for many families, the rising cost of supplies adds extra stress.

0: That's why the Salvation Army of Plymouth is gearing up to host a Stuff the Truck event at Walmart 300 Colony Place in Plymouth, making it easy for shoppers to give local students a strong start to the school year.
1: On Friday, August 21st and Saturday, August 22nd, from 10 a.m. to 3 p.m., shoppers at the Plymouth Walmart can grab a few extra school supplies and drop them off at the Salvation Army truck in front of the store. And WATD will be there on Friday, August 21st, from 10 a.m. to 3 p.m. All school supplies collected during the campaign will stay in the local community, directly benefiting Plymouth area students.
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Let's hope it's a best day of your life today. American Authors on WATD. I'm Audrey Constant. The tide is high. Blondie. Low tide is on its way in. Next high tide in Marshfield, 113 today.

95.9 WATD. Bill Withers, lovely day. Yes, it is. Lovely day to go play a little game. Texas Hold'em. Here's Beyonce.

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0: Doobie Brothers, What a Fool Believes on WATD. It is 11:20. I'm Audrey Constant. Coming up at 11:30, Dan McCready will be here with a preview of today's Midday Report. And we will have a full traffic report for you. But let's take a quick look on Route 3 right now. 3 north and south, both directions have a lot of company in the Norwell area, the Braintree area. Route 3 southbound, slow spots through Duxbury, Kingston, and Plymouth at Route 44. Route 3 southbound still has a 2.5-mile delay getting to the Sagamore Bridge, a popular day for Cape Cod. And Route 25 has a 3-mile delay plus a crash approaching the Bourne Bridge. 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What a day we've got today. Lots of sunshine, some late-day clouds, perhaps. But in the 80s, then tonight it's going to be nice and clear in the 50s, very comfortable for sleeping. And tomorrow, sunny near 80. Right now, 76 in Marshfield at WATD.
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0: Good morning. It is 11:30. I'm Audrey Constant, WATD traffic, Route 3 northbound. You've got construction to slow you down, Route 53 to Derby Street. Route 3 southbound, that is all jammed up, Route 18 to Derby. Route 3 southbound also has some slow spots through Duxbury, Kingston, and Plymouth at Route 44. Expressway northbound, you've got reduced speed from Furnace Brook to the O'Neill Tunnel. A little extra slow at Granite Ave through Savin Hill and getting into the O'Neill Tunnel. Expressway southbound, you're slow and heavy from the O'Neill Tunnel to Morrissey Boulevard. Route 495 southbound has a slow roll for about a mile just after Route 24. Routes 93, 95, and 44 looking okay for now. Going to beautiful Cape Cod. It's your lucky day. Except for in the traffic department, you've got about a 2.5 mile delay at the Sagamore Bridge on Route 3 southbound. And Route 25, that's got a 3 mile delay and a crash approaching the Bourne Bridge. Dan McCready is here. He's got a preview of today's midday report. Hello, Dan.
1: Well, hello there, Audrey, and we've got a lot for you coming up on the midday report. The Lindsey Clancy trial is in recess for today, so there was no activity in the courtroom, but we can give you a recap of what happened yesterday. Drought conditions are improving across the Commonwealth. We'll give you the latest update on that. And a back-to-school drive taking place this weekend in Braintree. We'll have all that for you, plus sports, weather, and a look at Wall Street coming up on the Midday Report right here on 95.9 WATD.
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Squeeze on WATD. I'm Audrey Constant. Billy Joel, just looking for a few stripers for dinner on the Downeaster Alexa. Have you ever tried stripers with Ritz cracker crumbs?

0: It's true variety from the past. 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

0: I knew you. Taylor Swift from Toy Story 5 on WATD. I'm Audrey Constant. Coming up at noon, we have an ABC News update. Also, the Midday Report with Dan McCree on WATD. 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We've got Dennis working at the Pine Hills today. Also, Pete in Hingham doing his DoorDash. Steve from the Cape. Also, Gloria in Brockton, Judy in Whitman, Eric in Abington, Jean in Pembroke. Thanks for making us part of your day today. 77 degrees right now in Marshfield. Here's Chief Meteorologist Rob Gilman.
1: Sunshine. A few clouds will tend to develop as we go into the middle and latter part of the day. The high 83 with a touch less humidity, a nice breeze. It can be an isolated shower, especially off to the west heading into this evening, then clearing overnight, a low of 57, mid-60s in the city. Tomorrow, beautiful, plenty of bright sunshine, low humidity with high pressure from Canada nearby, the high 81, mid-70s along the South Shore's beaches with a light sea breeze. Again, the feel of fall, very early Sunday morning, sunshine, followed by increasing cloudiness, a high in the low 80s, though there'll be a shower or two, even thunder later at night, lingering into Monday with more humidity, breezy, high 77 to 81. For WATD, I'm meteorologist Rob Gilman.
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1: This is a special report from ABC News. I'm Sherry Preston. Lawyers for Luigi Mangione have just told a judge that he is pleading guilty in the federal case related to the killing of UnitedHealthcare CEO Brian Thompson. Mangione himself answering yes if that was what he was agreeing to. Members of Brian Thompson's family are in the courtroom, including his widow Paulette, who appeared to be crying as the plea was entered. She is seated at the front of the courtroom. Executives from UnitedHealthcare are two rows behind them. Outside the court, dozens of people lined up for a glimpse of the defendant.
2: This is a very sympathetic defendant to a lot of people. This case has garnished a lot of public opinion and support. Typically, that is not supposed to sway the legal justice system in any way.
1: ABC legal analyst Shanna Lloyd. Now, the plea agreement is on federal charges only. He would still face murder and gun charges in the state case, which is to begin next month. This is ABC News. Firefighters across France and central England are struggling against multiple blazes as a new wave of record-breaking heat bakes parts of Europe. Just days after classes had begun, two schools in Santa Fe were put on lockdown because of a four-legged menace.
3: A devastating drought across New Mexico and wildfires raging beyond the city limits have driven wildlife into population centers.
4: Over the last several days, we've had at least 4 to 5 reports involving bear activity.
3: Santa Fe Deputy Police Chief Lawrence Barnett says a bear was spotted Thursday near a pair of schools.
4: Both schools were placed in the shelter in place.
3: The bear was later

0: shot with a tranquilizer, loaded onto a truck, and relocated outside of town. Jim Ryan, ABC News.
1: Banana pudding, deep-fried Oreo, or chicken and waffle? Which flavor of Oreo would you like the most? USA Today reporting you can buy those flavors starting later this month and vote on which one you want to come back next year. I'm Sherry Preston, ABC News.
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3: 77 degrees outside of our South Shore studios at 12:02. Good afternoon. I'm Dan McCready, WATD News, and the news being brought to you by Hingham Lumber. Now is the time to build the deck of your dreams. Spend $2,000 or more on fiber-on decking between now and September 30th, and be entered to win a Weber SA325 Indigo Grill, courtesy of Hingham Lumber. The Plymouth County Sheriff's Office says they detected, quote, suspicious activity on their computer servers. The activity was detected yesterday and may have involved unauthorized access to certain information. A spokesperson for the Sheriff's Office says their IT director, quote, immediately implemented our incident response protocols and have notified the appropriate law enforcement, state and federal government authorities. They say there is no evidence that any private information has been misused, but staff are being advised to remain vigilant by reviewing account statements, monitoring credit reports, promptly reporting suspicious activity, and utilizing their human resource staff for assistance. In-person visits were paused because of security challenges and retrieving needed clearance documents, but attorneys still have access to their clients in person. In addition, they say that detainees and inmates have use of their tablets and phones for free phone calls. The incident remains under investigation. Joshua McKelligan, a state police officer in the homicide unit, testified yesterday in the Lindsay Clancy murder trial, where he was specifically asked about medications.
4: Did you learn, or did other officers learn from Patrick Clancy that the defendant was on some psychiatric medication?
5: Yes.
4: And was that information relayed to you in terms of preparing the search warrant?
5: Yes.
4: And is that why you included prescription medication in the search warrant?
5: Yes.
4: At that point in time, did you or any of the other officers know that the defendant had crushed up pills and taken them that night?
5: No.
4: At some point in time, did Patrick Clancy bring pill bottles to the state police and turn them over?
5: Yes, he did.
4: And where did he say those were from?
5: In the center console of his truck, not the top section, the section underneath it.
4: Did he tell you at some point that pills had been found in the nightstand drawer?
5: Yes, he did.
4: And that was in the master bedroom?
5: Yes.
4: And did he tell you who he found those with?
5: Yes, he did.
4: And who was that?
5: His attorney.
4: And did he tell you why he gave those pills?
6: Objection. I believe it was me, and I'm not his attorney.
7: But that was that's what... Well, why don't you re-ask that, what it was that Patrick Clancy said?
4: What was it that Patrick Clancy said? Did he give you a name or just say my attorney?
5: He said Kevin Reddington.
3: During cross-examination, defense attorney Kevin Reddington asked him more about this and specifically his involvement in the search.
6: So she asked you about the pills that were located in the master bedroom by Patrick when I was with him, right?
5: Yes.
6: And you know that Patrick indicated that after you guys had cleared the scene, finished with your investigation, seized all the pill bottles that you were able to locate, that I went in the house with him and I took a number of items, photographs, albums, things on the wall and stuff like that, right?
5: All I know is the pill bottles. I don't know what else you took.
6: Oh, just the pill bottles. And at some point I imagine that EA must have shown you this, recognized this as being the nightstand drug.
5: It looks similar to the one that was in the video.
6: See it? Look at it?
5: I mean, it looks similar to the one. I've never seen that. I don't know.
6: Okay. So these would be the bottles that were in there, right?
5: I don't know.
6: I don't know. And do you know that when these were seized, the first thing that was done is I contacted the DA's office and said that I had them?
5: I don't know what you said to them.
6: You want to come by my office and pick up anything they had? You're welcome to look at it, seize it, have it analyzed, and send it to a crime lab? I didn't care.
5: I don't know what you said.
6: Oh, yeah.
3: Judge William Sullivan dismissed the jurors for the weekend, but asked them to keep some things in mind.
8: You have to still keep an open mind, all right? It was probably easy to kind of nod and say yes when I said that at the very beginning of the case. But now you've heard

0: A lot of evidence, but you haven't heard all the evidence, all right? You haven't heard the closing arguments of the attorneys. You haven't heard the law that you do apply. I'm just reminding you, you have to do that. It's so important. And so I just kind of want to remind you on that. I want to thank you so much for so far all the work that you've done and all the work that you're going to do. And so I hope you have a very nice weekend. We will see you on Monday. Just in case you're wondering, we're still well on track. But we'll see you on Monday. We'll continue with the trial at that point. And again, have a nice weekend. All right, thank you.
1: The trial will resume Monday morning at 9 a.m. The Duxbury mother has pleaded not guilty to first-degree murder in the deaths of her three children, 5-year-old Cora, 3-year-old Dawson, and 8-month-old Callan, in their Duxbury home on January 24th, 2023. Prosecutors say Clancy planned the murders before faking a suicide attempt. Her defense says she admits to killing the children, but argues she is not criminally responsible because she was over-medicated and suffering from postpartum psychosis. WATD News Time, 12:08. Traffic on the Nines is next.
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3: Hi, Dan. Route 3 northbound. Construction slows you down just a little bit. 3A in Kingston to 3A in Duxbury. Up the road just a piece on Route 3 northbound, there's construction. And reduced speed, Route 53 to Derby Street. Route 3 southbound, slow and heavy from the split to Derby Street and slow Route 14 to Route 44. Expressway northbound, sluggish from East Milton Square to all the way to the O'Neill Tunnel. Expressway southbound, you've got some reduced speed from the O'Neill Tunnel to Marcy Boulevard. 95 north, half-mile delay. As you approach Route 93, there's a little bit of a construction crew there. Route 93 itself looks okay, though. Routes 24, 44, all looking good. Route 3 southbound, by the way, has all taillights from Herring Pond Road to the Sagamore Bridge. Route 25 has a very slow roll for about 4 miles at the Bourne Bridge. Back to you, Dan.
1: Thank you so much, Audrey. The mayor of Lawrence is under arrest and charged with money laundering and pandemic loan fraud. The FBI arrested Mayor Brian DePina this morning, and he is due in federal court in Boston later today. U.S. Attorney Leah Foley says Mayor DePina was elected to be a leader for the city of Lawrence. He was looked up to and trusted by his constituents, but he betrayed that trust through his alleged corruption and lies. Mayor DePina is charged with fraudulently obtaining more than $1.5 million in COVID small business loans and using the proceeds to fund his campaign account, pay personal taxes, and pay off more than $880,000 in mortgages for properties he owned in Lawrence. Brian DePina was elected mayor of Lawrence in November of 2021 and reelected in November of 2025. He previously served on the Lawrence City Council. Two people were injured in a barn collapse in Pembroke. The incident occurred at 221 Valley Street near the Pembroke-Duxbury line around 5 o'clock yesterday afternoon. Firefighters extricated the trapped individuals. One was transported to a local hospital. The second victim was flown to a Boston hospital by MedFlight. The collapse is under investigation. Recent rains have led to improved drought conditions across much of Massachusetts, including here on the South Shore.
4: We had bumped up the southeast region from a level 2, which is a significant drought, to a level 1, which is a mild drought. And that's because what we saw with all that rainfall, that the precipitation index

0: where it makes sense. The use of a rain barrel is so great, and I have, you know, I have lots of people I know that have acquired rain barrels through different programs, and then they have that water there to water their lawns and their gardens. And then indoor water use is something really important too, so taking shorter showers and, you know, making sure that you run your appliances at the fullest load, so washing machine and your dishwasher. Those are some of the things that, you know, are really helpful. We have a whole range of different approaches people can take, and we really, you know, we really want them to feel that this is an investment in our water system, and this is how we all take care of it together.
1: A link with more drought information can be found on our website, 959WATD.com. A Brockton man was sentenced in Boston federal court for depositing stolen and altered over $1 million in tax refund checks. 32-year-old Gino Allegra had pleaded guilty to 4 counts of theft of government checks, 4 counts of bank fraud, and 3 counts of money laundering. He was sentenced to time served, followed by 3 years of supervised release. Allegra was also ordered to pay more than $1.2 million in restitution. The Boston U.S. Attorney's Office says that Allegra obtained U.S. Treasury checks that have been issued as tax refunds to individuals and businesses throughout the United States but were later stolen. He deposited the checks into bank accounts that he opened in the name of World Advance, a Massachusetts shell company. The stolen checks were altered as a payee instead of the actual taxpayers eligible for the refunds. Allegra also purchased bank checks payable to other shell businesses to conceal the origin of the stolen proceeds and deposited and laundered bank checks that others purchased using their stolen treasury checks. Roughly 10,000 pounds of food were handed out during yesterday's Veterans Food Drive-Thru in front of the WATD studios in Marshfield, as Veterans Voice host Craig Wolf explains.
2: It opened up early, like 9:15. All the cars were backed up. Goons were in great shape. They got some good meat. Got Easter baskets with Linden candy. They got all kind of bread, perishables, non-perishables. We filled up all the cars. And we always have to thank Ed Perry for letting us park in his lawn. The ATD jocks all let everyone know, and we saw one of the fanciest Jeeps I ever saw in my life pulled up today, and he had the ducks on the dashboard, and he actually gave us some money. So I said, the most important question of the day is, he goes, you're going to ask about the ducks, right? I said, yes. So he said, they started a COVID just to make people smile, because you see it and you smile, you go, what the hell is that? So it works. So he had a Jeep that looked like a Rolls Royce, so I thanked him. I said, obviously you're getting this for your neighbors. Thank you so much. I said, because we want to see the fanciest cars in the world, because it means you're getting food for the neighbors who can't get out.
1: WATD owner Ed Perry says he plans to keep hosting the drive-through.
3: We're going to keep doing this for as long as it's needed. And when you see all the cars lined up here, that when they open this, people are going to get what they need. And if they don't have to pay for it, it's a thank you for being a citizen of the United States.
1: Veterans Voice host Greg Brasso says donations are very much appreciated and needed.
4: We're fortunate enough to have the WATD studios open all day, 7 days a week, and any donations that you can spare would help us for the next month's show or the month afterwards, whether it's a gift card or some sort of a case of dog food, case of cat food. Whatever you can afford to share, we'd love to help you put it in the hands of some people that need it.
1: And the next Veterans Food Drive-Thru will take place September 10th in front of the WATD studios in Marshfield. And you can tune in to Veterans Voice Radio every Thursday night at 7 o'clock right here on 95.9 WATD. A Lakeville man previously convicted of drug offenses is facing new drug trafficking charges. 55-year-old Christopher DeRusso was charged in Boston federal court with possession with intent to distribute 500 grams or more of methamphetamine and cocaine. The U.S. Attorney's Office says that on August 5th, investigators searched a commercial building in Lakeville where DeRusso appeared to be living inside an office suite and found cocaine and drug packaging materials in plain view. Authorities say that investigators also found thousands of counterfeit methamphetamine pills designed to resemble the prescription drug Adderall, along with over 2,000 grams of cocaine in a closet. The U.S. attorney says that DeRusso was

0: previously convicted in state court of cocaine trafficking and firearm offenses in 2007 and was sentenced to 10 years in prison. In 2001, DeRusso was convicted in state court for indecent assault and battery on a child and was sentenced to a total of 3 years in prison. During last week's search, investigators allegedly found a copy of DeRusso's Massachusetts sex offender registration from July of 2026, when he registered as homeless and listed the commercial building as his secondary and work address. There will be food, fun, and entertainment at the 5th Annual First Responder Community Jamboree in Brockton tomorrow. Brockton Police Sergeant Nicole Anderson tells WATD's Christine James about some of the events.
1: We had to bring back our trackless train ride. It was a hit last year. It was the hit the year before, so we had to bring that back. We have face painting. We have arts and crafts. We have a dunk tank. We're not sure who's going to be in that just yet, but someone's good taking that spot. We have the balloon blast game. We have a mini All-Stars basketball challenge. We have the Brockton Fire Department bringing something that's water-related. We're going to also have some cotton candy, some popcorn, some snow cone. We have some free hamburgers and hot dogs. There's so much that's going to be at this event. You truly don't want to miss it, and it's free.
0: Brockton firefighter Chloe Livingston says the event brings the community together.
2: I'm just so excited that this event is happening so we can show the community how we come together as first responders and have a great time. This is the end of the year event. You know, all the kids go back to school soon, and this is just something to show the kids how exciting first responders can be.
0: Brockton Police Lieutenant Mike Livingston says the Jamboree has become a summer favorite.
3: But it's a lovely event, and just to see us all come together as a community, this is becoming our thing, a tradition.
0: The First Responder Community Jamboree is tomorrow from 11 a.m. to 3 p.m. at the Brockton Fairgrounds. September is right around the corner, and the nonprofit Marge Crispin Center in Braintree is holding a special back-to-school drive this Sunday to help families get ready. WATD's Lori Kirby reports.
4: Summer swan song is almost here.
5: Unfortunately, back to school is right around the corner, so folks are getting ready to go back to school, and some families' budgets are just stretched a bit too thin.
4: Sean Powers is a board member with the Marge Crispin Center. They're trying to help families with a back-to-school drive,
5: which is happening this Sunday, August 16th from 4 p.m. to 6 p.m. outside of Braintree Town Hall. Folks can drive right up, drop off whatever they'd like to donate, and those items will be collected to assist local families in need and any teachers that might need some supplies.
4: What kind of supplies?
5: Pens, pencils, markers, scissors, rulers.
4: They need backpacks, too, and colored pencil kits would be nice. You can drop it off any way you'd like this Sunday between 4 and 6 p.m. at Braintree Town Hall, 1 JFK Memorial Drive in Braintree. Lori Kirby, WATD News.
0: Quincy is getting ready for the August Moon Festival on Sunday. Emily Canner is COO at Quincy Asian Resources. She tells WATD News the cultural significance of the moon.
6: So the August Moon Festival really is meant to celebrate the harvest at the end of the summer as we go into the fall. This time of year, there's a lot of celebration in many cultures, and across Asia, the August Moon Festival is celebrated just to recognize abundance, to kind of hope and see more abundance coming for the communities in the coming months.
0: This is the 39th annual Quincy August Moon Festival, and it's a street festival.
6: So we have performances all day. We have a traditional lion dance opening ceremony at noon. There's a lot of food, representing all different cultures. We have Thai, we have Chinese, we have many, many types of food. We have ice cream, boba, all sorts of food for our guests to choose from, a lot of activities for children. It's a really fun family event. So we have free rock climbing, we have henna artists, face painting, things like that, a lot of activities for children. And a lot of organizations, small businesses, vendors from Quincy and the larger South Shore, they'll be set up all down Coddington Street offering a lot of, their products and just information about what they do. So it's a really fun afternoon.
0: And the Moon Festival kicks off this Sunday at 11 a.m. on Coddington Street. Opening ceremonies with the Lions dances at noon. The event runs until 3 p.m. The Red Sox continue their road trip tonight as they begin a three-game series in Pittsburgh against the Pirates at 6:40. Jake Bennett will be on the mound for the Sox. The Sox ended their five-game skid yesterday afternoon with a 7-0 win over the Blue Jays in Toronto. Standout rookie Peyton Toler.

0: Lee allowed two hits over eight innings, and Caleb Durbin hit a grand slam. Preseason football got underway last night in Foxborough as the Patriots and Indianapolis Colts played to a 13-13 tie. New England backup quarterback Tommy DeVito threw a 12-yard touchdown pass to Kyle Williams. The Pats rested Drake May and majority of their starters. The next preseason game will be Saturday, August 22nd against the Philadelphia Eagles. That'll be at 7 o'clock in Foxborough. The Bridgewater Little League team is on its way to the World Series. ESPN with the call from last night's 8-0 victory over Gray, Maine.
1: To the shortstop, blocked by Goodwin. Over the first and in time! Bridgewater, you're going to Williamsport! Hugs, smiles, some tears. It's all on display. The dream season continues for the Massachusetts state champions. They are going to the Little League World Series.
0: Bridgewater pitcher Dominic Mombiller struck out 12 batters in five innings. Fans packed Barrett's Ale House for a watch party to witness history. It was the first time in its 74-year history that the team will go to the World Series. The first round game is Wednesday night. This is the second year in a row a South Shore team has gone to the Little League World Series. Braintree represented New England last year. The New England Revolution will be in Canada tomorrow as they take on Toronto FC at 7:30. And the Legacy will be in Louisville, Kentucky tomorrow to take on Racing Louisville at 6:30. South Shore weather with meteorologist Rob Gilman next on WAETED. 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
3: What a nice start to the day. Sunshine. Now we see a few clouds moving in and tending to develop this afternoon. There'll be a breeze, a high of 83. Any thunderstorm around or shower, mainly on routes to the west into the first part of this evening. But overall tonight, clearing and becoming very pleasant. A low of 57, mid-60s in the city. Tomorrow, a little feel of fall very early in the morning. Plenty of bright sunshine, low humidity. High 81, dropping back to the mid-70s along our coastal towns with high pressure from Canada nearby. Again, Sunday will start unseasonably pleasant early in the morning. Touch of fall, then sunshine before clouds increase, the high 81. More humidity with a shower, a thunderstorm overnight, lingering into Monday, high 77 to 81. For the WATD Midday Report, I'm meteorologist Rob Gilman.
0: 78 degrees at the weather station, WATD. 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
4: Did you see it? It's going to be the union of the year, maybe the decade.
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0: Stocks are drifting near their all-time

0: high following the latest economic report to come in surprisingly weak. The S&P 500 slipped 0.2 of a percentage point from its record set the day before. The Dow Jones Industrial Average dipped 113 points, and the Nasdaq Composite fell 0.5 percentage point. Stocks gave up modest gains from earlier in the morning after oil prices swung higher. Also raising uncertainty was a report showing shoppers spent less at U.S. retailers last month. Such data could keep interest rates low, which is something Wall Street loves, but it also raises the risk of a slowing economic growth when inflation is still high. The Dow Jones Industrial Average down 116 points at 53,724, the Nasdaq down 83 points at 26,720, and the S&P 500 down 10 points to 7,789. 78 degrees at the weather station, WATD. 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I'm Dan McCready. On behalf of the entire WATD News team, thank you so much for listening. 12:28. I'm Dan McCready. 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Thank you so much for listening. 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

95.9 WATD, Ceylon Sailor. There are the Beach Boys. I'm Audrey Constant. Route 3 northbound, lots of company. Route 44 to Route 3A in Duxbury. And if you are going to Cape Cod, beautiful Cape Cod, great day for it. 3 southbound has some slow areas from Braintree down to Hingham. And 3A.

In Duxbury to Samoset Street, then a 3-mile delay at the Sagamore Bridge. And Route 25 has a 3-mile delay at the Bourne Bridge as well. It's definitely a good day for a twin spin from the Beach Boys. Don't worry, baby, on WATD.

0: Just a Gigolo. It's David Lee Roth on WATD. He's been involved in the martial arts since 1966. Judo, Kenpo, Karate, Brazilian Jiu-Jitsu. So you know all those high-flying jumps and kicks he does on stage, or did on stage? Yeah, it's all thanks to that training. Even kickboxing. He's his own bodyguard. 78 degrees right now in Marshfield. I'm Audrey Constant, and here is Chief Meteorologist Rob Gilman.
1: Beautiful as we start the day and through the middle of the day now. Sunshine starting to mix with developing clouds. There'll be a nice breeze, a high of 83. Going into this evening, the temperature will drop off. It can be an isolated thundershower shower, especially on routes to the west. Most towns locally won't see that. A low of 57, mid-60s in the city. Tomorrow, a little touch of fall very early in the morning. Bright sunshine, a few clouds around for the big semi-quincentennial parade in Hull that steps off at 11 o'clock in the morning. The temperature will fall back into the mid-70s with low humidity along our coastline. High pressure nearby from Canada. Tomorrow night, again, unseasonably pleasant. Sunday, sun. Clouds will be on the increase, a high of 81. Then more humidity, a shower, a thunderstorm Sunday night. That can linger into part of Monday. Breezy, high 77 to 81. For WATD, I'm meteorologist Rob Gilman.
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So much drama last night. Traveling Wilburys on WATD. It is 105. I'm Audrey Constant. Do you love a good yard sale? 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

0: Old Dominion. I was on a boat that day on WATD. It is 122. I'm Audrey Constant. Good to have you with us. Happy Friday. All right, so Buddy and Friends Animal Rescue will hold a two-day yard sale. 2 days in Pembroke, 27 School Street. That's tomorrow and Sunday from 8 to 3. You will find household items, sports equipment, pet supplies, decor and collectibles, and a whole lot more. And proceeds will benefit Buddy and Friends Rescue. All right, so that's tomorrow and Sunday, 27 School Street in Pembroke. Headed down to Cape Cod for the weekend or perhaps a week or two. Yeah, you've got some great weather today. We've got a little bit of traffic on Route 3 southbound. Looks like a crash just before Derby Street. Traffic is tied up from Route 18 to Derby. A little further south, you've got a little bit of traffic from Route 3A in Duxbury down to Plymouth Patuxent Highway. A 2 mile delay at the Sagamore Bridge on Route 3 southbound, and Route 25, about a three and a half mile delay getting to the Bourne Bridge. WATD weather. We've got sunshine for now. We've got late day clouds. 80s today. Clear tonight. 50s. And tomorrow, sunshine returns, low humidity, near 80. Right now, 79 in Marshfield at WATD.
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0: 95.9 WATD. It's Barry White's Love Unlimited Orchestra. A couple of famous musicians from that band, from that orchestra, Kenny G, Ray Parker Jr., Lee Ritenour, a bunch of other greats in that recording. It is 1:37. Coming up next, we've got John Shea. He's got his local track. Oh, by the way, if you have, this is a great idea. If you have a child or children with a sensory processing disorder, the Paragon Carousel in Hull offers sensory-friendly carousel rides for free. 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

0: Peter Gabriel, Salisbury Hill on WATD. I'm Audrey Constant. The inaugural Plymouth Seafood Festival is coming up in September. Lobster rolls, oysters, clam chowder, local beer and wine, plus live music. They'll also have a clam chowder competition. Should be interesting to see who wins that. They'll have kids' activities, marine life exhibits. It is the first ever Plymouth Seafood Festival in September. It's going to take place in three separate locations, the lawn of the Hedge House, as well as the lawn of Town Hall Common, and the area west of the Harbor Masters building. So that's September 26th from 11 to 4. Theheartofplymouth.org is where you can learn more about that. It is 79 degrees right now in Marshfield. Here's our chief meteorologist, Rob Gilman.
1: Beautiful as we start the day and through the middle of the day now. Sunshine starting to mix with developing clouds. It'll be a nice breeze, high of 83. Going into this evening, the temperature will drop off. It can be an isolated thunder shower, especially on routes to the west. Most towns locally won't see that. A low of 57, mid-60s in the city. Tomorrow, a little touch of fall very early in the morning. Bright sunshine, a few clouds around for the big semi-quincentennial parade in Hull that steps off at 11 o'clock in the morning. The temperature will fall back into the mid-70s with low humidity along our coastline. High pressure nearby from Canada. Tomorrow night, again, unseasonably pleasant. Sunday, sun. Clouds will be on the increase, a high of 81. Then more humidity, a shower, a thunderstorm Sunday night. That can linger into part of Monday. Breezy, high 77 to 81. For WATD, I'm meteorologist Rob Gilman.
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95.9 WATD, the South Shore's favorite radio station, 80 degrees in Marshfield. I'm Audrey Constant. So did you see any shooting stars last night with that Perseid meteor shower? I didn't see one. Yeah, I looked out the window a couple times overnight. A few minutes at a time, nothing. What's up with that?

Ambrosia on WATD, the biggest part of me. I'm Audrey Constant, and the state of New Hampshire has something very special planned for the 25th anniversary of 9/11. We're going to tell you more about that right after Dream Academy, Life in a Northern Town on WATD.

0: 95.9 WATD Dream Academy, life in a northern town. It is 2:20. I'm Audrey Constant. Next month, to mark the 25th anniversary of 9/11, the Honor Summit will be aglow high atop of Mount Washington. Two pillars of light will rise from the highest peak in the Northeast as a powerful symbol of resilience, gratitude, and unity. And it's all to pay tribute to the lives lost and the first responders who answered the call. The Honor Summit will light up the dark New England night September 9th through the 12th. And let's hope it's a few beautiful, clear nights. You can find out more at honorsummitnh.org. It is 80 degrees right now in Marshfield. I'm Audrey Constant, and the WATD text line, by the way, brought to you by AutoShine Auto Body in Abington and Braintree, 781-837-4900. We have a nice day going on right now. Some increasing clouds, though. Then tonight, it's going to clear out, 50s. Tomorrow, sunshine returns near 80. Right now, it is 80 in Marshfield at WATD.
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0: Grow or Jack Peters, which I've been using for many years. 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
1: And Paul, we all want to know, when will the mums be ready?
0: They're growing every day. I'm taking care of them, and they should be ready shortly after Labor Day weekend. I have a large supply of kiln and dried firewood as well as semi-seasoned firewood. 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I don't want anybody to be left out in the cold.
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0: We're open Monday through Saturday, 9 to 5, and on Sundays, 9 to 2. 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
4: Hello, this is Duncan Gray of Eldred's Auctioneers and Appraisers and host of the Eldred's Antique Hour. 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

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And when that foghorn whistle blows, I gotta hear it.

95.9 WATD, it's Van Morrison into the Mystic. I'm Audrey Constant. Are you headed off to Falmouth for the weekend? Falmouth Road Race and festivities all weekend. About 12,000 athletes will run that beautiful 7-mile race. And good luck to you if you're running.

Rolling Stones on WATD. She's a Rainbow. It is 2:40. I'm Audrey Constant. On the text line, 781-837-4900, brought to you by AutoShine, AutoBody, and Abington and Braintree. Got to say hello to the fine artiste, Michael Hillier in Duxbury, also Joel in Hanover. We've got Donna in Kingston, sent us a couple of beautiful pictures from her backyard. We've got some hummingbirds, and we've got a beautiful yellow and black butterfly. Also, we've got Diane in East Bridgewater, Leo and David. Diane sent us a picture of her butterfly, too. Like butterflies all over the place. Thanks for checking in today with WATD.

0: Alex Warden. Warren, that is Ordinary on WETD 249. I'm Audrey Constant. And it's your lucky day. You've got Quinn Kelly. He's coming up next from 3 to 6. News, weather, and traffic all afternoon. Some great tunes. And Quinn will also be on the text line, 781-837-4900. 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Here's our chief meteorologist, Rob Gilman.
1: Beautiful as we start the day and through the middle of the day now. Sunshine starting to mix with developing clouds. There'll be a nice breeze. High of 83. Going into this evening, the temperature will drop off. It can be an isolated thundershower, especially on routes to the west. Most towns locally won't see that. A low of 57, mid-60s in the city. Tomorrow, a little touch of fall very early in the morning. Bright sunshine, a few clouds around for the big semi-quincentennial parade in Hull that steps off at 11 o'clock in the morning. The temperature will fall back into the mid-70s with low humidity along our coastline. High pressure nearby from Canada. Tomorrow night, again, unseasonably pleasant. Sunday, sun. Clouds will be on the increase, a high of 81. Then more humidity, a shower, a thunderstorm Sunday night. That can linger into part of Monday. Breezy, high 77 to 81. For WATD, I'm meteorologist Rob Gilman.
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0: That's Richard Marks kicking things off here on the afternoon show. Quinn Kelly with you. Welcome in, ladies and gentlemen. Happy Friday to you. Thanks for being with us. Going to be a fun afternoon here at 95.9 WATD. Going to keep it light, going to keep it moving as we get rocking and rolling here. It is swinging into a summer weekend on the South Shore. And a beautiful day today, a beautiful weekend ahead. We'll get you caught up on the forecast in just a little bit. We've got our chief meteorologist, Rob Gilman, who's going to be with us later on in the program as well. I want to remind you the WATD text line is always open to you. Friday is a good day to get to all your requests, 781-837-4900. 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That's 781-837-4900. If there's anything you'd like to hear, you send it on in. I'll be with you till 6 o'clock. We'll see if we can get it in there for you. We're going to get things rolling here this afternoon. Heading out to the roads and checking in on that afternoon commute as folks make their break southward for the weekend. We start here on Route 3, southbound side. Braintree split on down to Derby Street. Got about a five-minute backup. Then from 139 to Long Pond Road, you're going to face another 5 minutes worth of delays. That last stretch from 44 to Long Pond Road is particularly tightly packed. And as you make your way further south, as one would expect, very hairy trying to get onto the Cape. From Herring Pond Road on down to the Sagamore Bridge, you're looking at 15 to 20-minute delays. 25 eastbound also dealing with quite a bit of traffic. You've got about a 15-minute delay from that rest area, Welcome Center, to the Bourne Bridge. Looking at the ride on Route 3 northbound, no problems at all. You are cruising along, headed up north along Route 3. The expressway northbound, a different story, though. You've got 25-minute delays from the Braintree split to Neponset Circle. A little bit slow once you hit the Mass Pike as well, chugging into the O'Neill Tunnel. Coming out of the tunnel, 10-minute delays down to about the Dorchester Yacht Club area, and then another five when you drive from Squantum Street to the Braintree split. Looking at the ride on 93 northbound side. Just a little bit of traffic out there from 95 to 24 as you look at the southbound side. Packed in tight, 37 down to 28. You get about a five-minute delay there as well. The ride right now on 95 northbound side is all cleared out. Southbound side, a little bit of traffic, 93 down to Neponset Street. And then as you make your way further down south, slow from that South Main Street, Mechanic Street area, down to 152, just a couple minutes delay in either spot. 24 northbound looks good. Southbound side, you're slow, 93 to Harrison Boulevard, then about a 5 to 10 minute delay from 495 to 140. No issues on the 495 northbound side. Southbound 24 to 44 tied up. Does appear to be an accident out there over that stretch that's contributing to the slowdown. And as we look at Route 44, a bit of a mess right now on the westbound side. 58 and Carver down a few miles past 105 is really, really slow. The eastbound ride, not nearly as bad, just a couple miles back up, extending off of that 105 intersection. I'm Quinn Kelly. That is your traffic report. I'm right back into the music here, 95.9 WATD.
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That's 781-837-4900. The South Shore's news, weather, and traffic station, 95.9 WATD.

0: That's Lori McKenna with Good Fight here on 95.9 WATD. We're Kelly with you. Let's go back out to the roads, get you an updated look at the traffic report. Starting here on Route 3, southbound side, Braintree split on down to Derby Street, a few minutes tied up, and then for about Route 14 in Duxbury to Long Pond Road, you're fairly slow. 15-minute delays once you hit Herring Pond Road, trying to get over the bridge and on to the Cape via the Sagamore. Northbound side of Route 3 looks good the whole way through until you get up to about Derby Street, then just a little bit slow on your way to Route 18. No issues beyond that. Expressway northbound starting to see some diminished drive times. Still a 15-minute delay, though. Furnacebrook Parkway to Neponset Circle. You're a little bit slow once you hit the Mass Pike heading into the O'Neill Tunnel as well. 10 minutes coming out of the tunnel to get to the Dorchester Yacht Club area. You've got another 5 on your drive from Squantum Street to the Braintree Split. 93 northbound, a little bit tied up from 95 to 24 southbound side. Plenty of traffic in there from the Braintree Split to Route 28. Expect about 10-minute delays. Looking at the ride on 95, no issues northbound at the moment. Southbound side slow, 93 to Neponset Street. Got some traffic in there from that 140 exit down to about 152. Another 5 on your drive there. 24 northbound, just a little bit of traffic from Harrison Boulevard up to the Braintree Split. Southbound side, or, I'm sorry, up to 93. From 93 down to Harrison Boulevard on the southbound side, also a little bit slow. 10-minute delays from 495 to 140. On 495, northbound side looks good. Southbound side, 24 to 44 is all tied up. And looking out to the ride on Route 44, heavy traffic right now. 58 in Carver all the way down to the Rotary in Middleboro along the westbound ride. Eastbound side, not looking too bad. Maybe about a mile back up extending off of that 105 intersection. I'm Quinn Kelly. That is your traffic report. Let's take a peek at the forecast here. It is a beautiful day today, and it's only going to stay that way throughout most of the weekend. Clearing skies tonight, leading to a beautiful, noticeably less humid day tomorrow. Temperatures in the low 80s should be just picture perfect. Sunday, going to be very nice early in the day. Potential for some showers rolling in late, maybe a thunder shower into the evening. The temperatures Saturday and Sunday going to feature daily highs of about 80, 81 degrees. Stay that way on Monday. No rain in the forecast. Light cloud cover. Could be some pop-up showers on Tuesday, but Wednesday and Thursday look beautiful as well. Temperatures lingering in the low 80s throughout the early stretches of the week. Going to be a beautiful week. I'm Quinn Kelly. That is your forecast. It's 77 degrees right now outside a broadcast house here in Marshfield. 322 on the South Shore. That's your traffic and weather. And we're jumping right back into the music next.
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2: 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We're here to help our customers pick up flowers, and we want to make them very successful. 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
1: 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Back to school season should be an exciting time, but for many families, the rising cost of supplies adds extra stress. That's why the Salvation Army of Plymouth is gearing up to host a Stuff the Truck event at Walmart 300 Colony Place in Plymouth, making it easy for shoppers to give local students a strong start to the school year.
3: On Friday, August 21st and Saturday, August 22nd, from 10 a.m. to 3 p.m., shoppers at the Plymouth Walmart can grab a few extra school supplies and drop them off at the Salvation Army truck in front of the store. And WATD will be there on Friday, August 21st from 10 a.m. to 3 p.m. All school supplies collected during the campaign will stay in the local community, directly benefiting

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2: Hello, this is Duncan Gray of Eldred's Auctioneers and Appraisers and host of the Eldred's Antique Hour. 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

It's true variety from the past. And the best of the present. And I'm a little bit hurt, but a lot more free. 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

Adele with one of her early hits, Chasing Pavements, there. 95.9 WATD, the South Shore's favorite radio station. Quinn Kelly with you. Be with you till 6 o'clock this evening. Patriots preseason opened up. What'd you think of the game last night? We were talking on the morning show today about, some positives, though hard to really feel good. But, oh boy, that kicking game for the Patriots. Keep our eyes on that. A little madness now for you. By the way.

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5: 3:39 here on the South Shore. Let's jump back out to the roads, take an updated look at the traffic report. Starting here on Route 3, southbound side, Braintree split on down to about Derby Street. You're slow. Just a few minutes delay over that stretch. Receding traffic further down southbound. Now 3A in Duxbury along Pond Road tied up, but outside of that short delay, not too bad. And starting to filter through over the Sagamore Bridge. Still about a 10-minute delay from Herring Pond Road, getting over onto the Cape. Plenty of traffic on 25 eastbound as well, trying to get onto Cape via the Bourne Bridge. Northbound side of Route 3, a little bit of traffic, Long Pond Road to Samoset Street. And then after that, you are cruising all the way up to Braintree. The expressway northbound, 20 minutes delayed from the split to Neponset Circle. Also dealing with about a 5-minute backup Mass Pike into the O'Neill Tunnel. Southbound side of the expressway, you got about a 5-minute delay coming out of the tunnel to get down to Columbia Road, then 10 minutes of backup Swantom Street to the Braintree split. 93 northbound side, 95 to 24 moving along fairly slowly. Southbound side, you're looking at a good bit of traffic from the Braintree split to Route 24, about a 10-minute delay there, stop and go traffic throughout. 95 northbound looks good. Southbound side, 93 down to Neponset Street is slow in Canton. South Main Street, Mechanic Street area to 495, also about 5 to 10 minutes behind pace. 24 northbound looking a little bit slow from 139 on up to 93. On the southbound side, 93 down to the Horse Bridge is sluggish. You've got 5-minute delays from 495 down to 140. Looking at the ride on 495, plenty of traffic in between 24 and 44, both on the southbound side and northbound. A little bit heavier right now, in fact, on the northbound side where there is an accident there in rain, and we'll keep our eyes on that, update you as it becomes clear what's going on there. That's 495 northbound in Raynham between 44 and 24. And looking at the ride on Route 44, still very slow on the westbound side coming down from 58 to the Rotary in Middleboro. Expect about 10 minutes worth of delays over that stretch. The eastbound side has largely cleared out, however. I'm Quinn Kelly. That is your traffic report. Let's jump right back into the music, shall we? 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In the meantime, slide on into the inbox of the WATD text line. 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

0: It's Taylor Swift, I Knew It, I Knew You, here on 95.9 WATD, and you knew you came to the right place. South Shore's favorite radio station, making your Friday afternoon just a little bit better as we get swinging into a beautiful weekend ahead here on the South Shore. Let's take a check in on the traffic report as we look to see folks racing to the beach this weekend. We've got a little bit of traffic on the southbound side from the Braintree split down to Route 18, just a couple minutes delayed now, and a lot of that southern traffic starting to ease up. Still a little bit slow from 14 and Duxbury down to Long Pond Road, maybe 5 minutes delayed over that stretch. You do have a 15-minute backup once you hit Herring Pond Road, trying to get over the Sagamore Bridge. Plenty of traffic trying to get over the Bourne Bridge as well on 25 eastbound, 15-minute delays there. Northbound side of Route 3, not a whole lot going on. You've got a little bit of traffic from Long Pond Road to Samoset Street. That's really all you'll see. A little bit of traffic right as you get up to the Braintree split as well, but not too bad. The expressway northbound, 20-minute delays now. Braintree split to Neponset Circle. You got about a 5-minute backup Mass Pike into the O'Neill Tunnel. Your stop and go coming out of the tunnel on the southbound side. It'll take you 10 minutes to get down to Columbia Road. Another 10-minute delay, Squantum Street to the Braintree split. 93 northbound, plenty of traffic out there. 95 to 24 is about 5 minutes delayed. Same story on the southbound side. 10 minutes of backup, Braintree split to Route 24. Things are looking good on 95 northbound. On the southbound side, though, some of that early traffic has cleared out, but you are fairly heavy now from South Main Street, Mechanic Street, and Sharon down to 495. Expect about a 10-minute delay there. Northbound on 495, starting to fill in from 140 to I-95 as well there in Mansfield. The southbound side, very, very heavy. 24 to 44, you got 10-minute delays there. Northbound in that same area from 44 up for about a 3-mile stretch. You are really, really crawling as there is that accident out there we mentioned. So 15 to 20-minute delays right now as you try to work through that. As that crash is there in Middleboro. Again, that's on 495 northbound. Looking at the ride on 24 northbound side from 139 in Randolph up to 93. You're slow. Southbound side, 93 to the Horse Bridge is a little bit sluggish. And then making your way further down south, 495 to 140, 5 to 10 minutes delayed. The ride on Route 44 eastbound side still looking A-OK. The westbound side, A few miles out from 105, going to start to really slow down, and you'll be slow from there all the way down to the rotary. I'm Quinn Kelly. That is your traffic report. Let's bring in our chief meteorologist, Rob Gilman, here on this fine Friday and take a look at the forecast for the weekend. Rob?
1: Beautiful as we start the day and through the middle of the day now. Sunshine starting to mix with developing clouds. It'll be a nice breeze, a high of 83. Going into this evening, the temperature will drop off. It can be an isolated thundershower shower, especially on routes to the west. Most towns locally won't see that. A low of 57, mid-60s in the city. Tomorrow, a little touch of fall very early in the morning. Bright sunshine, a few clouds around for the big semi-quincentennial parade in Hull that steps off at 11 o'clock in the morning. The temperature will fall back into the mid-70s with low humidity along our coastline. High pressure nearby from Canada. Tomorrow night, again, unseasonably pleasant. Sunday, sun. Clouds will be on the increase, a high of 81. Then more humidity, a shower, a thunderstorm Sunday night. That can linger into part of Monday. Breezy, high 77 to 81. For WATD, I'm meteorologist Rob Gilman.
0: Thanks so much, Rob. We're looking at 78 degrees outside of Broadcast House here in Marshfield. 353 on the South Shore. That's your traffic and weather when we return. Closing up shop on our first hour together and taking you into our 4 o'clock newscast. 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
4: 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I'll be with you till 6 o'clock tonight, and then, of course, we've got a another episode of The Alternative is Chris Atwood going to slide on in. He'll have you till 10. We've got our 4 o'clock newscast coming up in just a moment. We'll get you the ABC National News. We've got Dan McCready standing by, ready to take you through the South Shores news, getting you squared away with everything going on here locally, everything that you need to know. 781-837-4900. That's the WATD text line. Anything you want to hear coming down the home stretch here, final 2 hours of the program, you just text in. We'll see if we can get it on there for you. Still the one here, 95.9 WATD.

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1: ABC News, I'm Brian Clark. Luigi Mangione's attorneys want the state murder charges dismissed after he pleaded guilty to two federal charges and admitted to killing UnitedHealthcare CEO Brian Thompson. ABC News legal analyst Brian Buckmeyer says the hopes for a dismissal of the state charges rest on double jeopardy claims.
2: What they're arguing is a distinction in terms of different evils and different harms. That if a state is charging someone and the federal government is charging someone and they're charging them for the same evil or harm, that's double jeopardy.
1: Mangione faces life in prison on the federal charges. He'll be sentenced for those in December. President Trump today downplayed concerns expressed by family members of some sailors aboard the USS Abraham Lincoln aircraft carrier for the length of its deployment. It's been at sea for a record 9 months. A South Carolina judge moved the retrial of Alec Murdoch out of the county where it was first tried in 2023. This is ABC News. There are promising results from the latest efforts to reduce the number of New World screwworm infestations in livestock. ABC's Jim Ryan says the initial caseload of 45 animals has been reduced to 3.
3: The latest attempt at controlling the spread of the screwworm larvae involves putting drones in the air over South Texas.
4: The drones have the capability of heat sensor.
3: Agriculture Secretary Brooke Rollins.
4: If an animal is actually infested with the larva, they will run a fever and their body temperature will rise.
3: The drone relays its findings to ranchers and vets who can then check the animal for screwworm. Jim Ryan, ABC News.
1: Nigel Farage is back in Parliament. He's the leader of the anti-immigration Reform UK party, viewed by some as a potential prime minister. He won a special election over fringe candidates. He had resigned after an investigation into whether he failed to report a possible multi-million dollar gift. That investigation will now resume. Brian Clark, ABC News.
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7: 78 degrees outside of our South Shore studios at 4:02. Good afternoon. I'm Dan McCready, WATD News. And the news being brought to you by Tiny and Sons Glass. His boys do a good job. 1-888-64-TINYS. The Plymouth County Sheriff's Office says they detected suspicious activity on their computer servers. The activity was detected yesterday and may have involved unauthorized access to certain information. A spokesperson for the Sheriff's Office says their IT director, quote, immediately implemented our incident response protocols and has notified appropriate law enforcement, state, and federal government authorities. They say there is no evidence that any private information has been misused, but staff are being advised to remain vigilant by reviewing account statements, monitoring credit reports, and promptly reporting suspicious activity and utilizing their human resource staff for assistance. In-person visits were paused because of security challenges in retrieving needed clearance for documents, but attorneys still have in-person access to their clients. In addition, they say detainees and inmates have use of their tablets and phones for free phone calls. The incident remains under investigation. Although there has been improvement due to recent rains, drought conditions persist throughout much of the Commonwealth.
8: This is a long-lasting drought. It began about June of 2024. And so while some regions have moved in and out, it's been pretty consistent in that time frame. So as it took us a long time to get in, it'll take us a while to get out.
7: Assistant Director of Water Policy at the Executive Office of Energy and Environmental Affairs, Purvi Patel, tells WATD News that a specific type of rain is needed for conditions to improve.
8: A steady, like soaking rain is what you want, what you imagine. All of these really harsh rains, what they end up doing is that rain hits the earth, even like impervious soil, and it kind of hits it so hard that it effectively can mimic an impervious, you know, roadway or parking lot where it just then sheet flows. So you want that softer soaking rain so that the water actually permeates into the ground and into the aquifer.
7: A link with more drought information can be found on our website, 959WATD.com. It's that time of year again that every kid dreads, the end of summer. For parents and teachers, it can be a stressful time when budgets are tight. The nonprofit Marge Crispin Center in Braintree works nonstop to help families. And this Sunday, they're holding a back-to-school supply drive in front of Braintree Town Hall. Sean Powers is on the Marge Crispin board and spoke with WATD's Lori Kirby about the community effort.
5: Unfortunately, back to school is right around the corner, so folks are getting ready to go back to school, and some families' budgets are just stretched a bit too thin, so we're trying to find ways to help them out with a back to school and school supply drive, which is happening this Sunday, August 16th from 4 p.m. to 6 p.m. outside of Braintree Town Hall. Folks can drive right up, drop off whatever they'd like to donate, and those items will be collected to assist local families in need and any teachers that might need some supplies.
6: What kinds of things were you hoping people might drop off?
5: Right, so they need backpacks, folders, colored pencil sets, pens, pencils, markers, scissors, rulers, all of the above, really, for schools and for our kids. And, you know, a lot of this can be found either online or at local stores. I know some local stores are running some sales that folks can take advantage of. And, you know, with everything costing more, you know, some families just don't have these types of items in their budget. And, you know, we'd like to support teachers that need these items as well in their classroom.
7: And you can drop off the supplies this Sunday outside Braintree Town Hall between 4 p.m. and 6 p.m. You can drive right up and drop off whatever you would like to donate to help families, kids, and teachers. The Lion Dance kicks off the August Moon Festival this Sunday.
6: Summer Swan Song is almost here.
7: And we'll have, here we go.
9: So here in Quincy, we are celebrating the 39th annual festival. We, as CORI, Quincy Asian Resources, the festival actually predates the organization. So it was originally started by just a group of community members here in Quincy who wanted to create an opportunity for a lot of community members to celebrate. As CORI was founded in 2001, we took over hosting it as an organization, and it's really just grown and snowballed since then. It's one of the largest festivals celebrating the August Moon in New England at this point. We usually see about 10, 15,000 individuals come through. It's a big street festival, so it's really grown, and it's a lot of fun.
7: Emily Canner is COO at Quincy Asian Resources. She says the August Moon Festival celebrates the harvest at the end of the summer and abundance all across Asia, and the Quincy Festival celebrates that.
9: So it is coming up this Sunday, August 16th. It'll be held in Quincy Center all along Coddington Street. It's a big street festival, so we have performances all day. We have a traditional lion dance opening ceremony at noon. There's a lot of food, you know, representing all different cultures. We have Thai, we have Chinese, we have many, many types of food. We have ice cream, you know, boba, all sorts of food for our guests to choose from. A lot of activities for children. It's a really fun family event, so we have free rock climbing, we have henna artists, face painting, things like that. A lot of activities for children.
7: And the August Moon Festival runs from 11 a.m. this Sunday until 3 p.m. down Coddington Street in Quincy. The Lion's Dance is at noon. WATD News Time 408. Traffic on the nines next.
10: Just last summer, Joe Weatherby took his son, Joe Jr., on his first deep sea fishing trip. The water was beautiful after a red sky night, and Joe had broke out his fisherman's hat with every lucky bobble he had. All signs pointed to a big day for the Weatherbys. And wouldn't you know it, after just an hour out on the ocean, Joe Jr. caught the big one, a real whopper of a fish, a 4-foot, 50-pound Boston hake. It took all of Joe Jr.'s might to reel it in, but he sure made Dad proud. Back on the dock, Joe Sr. beamed with pride as his son posed for a picture with his catch. But as it turned out, that old hake had a little fight left in him. The fish wriggled free from Joe Jr.'s grasp, flew through the air, and landed right on the Harbor Master's SUV, smashing through the windshield. How's that for the one that got away?
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7: WATD News Time 409, time for traffic on the nines, and here's Quinn Kelly.
12: Thanks very much, Dan. Let's start out here on Route 3 southbound side, where from the Braintree split on down to about Route 18. You got a couple minutes worth of backup. Once you get past that, though, everything opens up until you hit 3A in Duxbury. A little bit slow from there to Long Pond Road. Not too bad. Your heaviest traffic is that last stretch. Herring Pond Road over the Sagamore Bridge. Going to be delayed by about 10 minutes. No issues at all on the northbound side, though. Everything looking good. Slow ride on 25 eastbound, trying to get over the Bourne Bridge as well. You got 15-minute delays over there. Looking at the ride on the expressway, northbound, 20 minutes backed up. Braintree split to Neponset Circle. Another 5 on your drive from the Mass Pike into the O'Neill Tunnel. Southbound side coming out of the tunnel. 5-minute delays down to Columbia Road. 10 minutes of backup once you get into Milton. Squantum Street down to the Braintree split. 93 northbound is free and clear. That's not true. 95 northbound is free and clear. Southbound side, a little bit of traffic early in your ride. 93 down to Neponset Street, but most of the heavy stuff sets in around that Mechanic Street exit. You'll be slow from there down to 152, 10 minutes or so on your delay. 93 northbound side, you got a 5-minute backup, 95 to 24. Southbound from the Braintree split to Route 24, heavy traffic for 10 minutes. Added drive time. No issues northbound on 24 at this hour. Most of the traffic there is cleared out. Southbound side, though, 93 down to Harrison Boulevard, a little bit slow. 5-minute delays, 495 to 140. Looking out to 495, much of that traffic is in that area between 24 and 40 for that accident. Getting cleaned up on the northbound side, but still a good 5-minute delay coming up the northbound ride and a 5-minute delay on the southbound ride, all in that same area. No issues as you move along the eastbound ride on 44, but the westbound ride is a bit of a disaster right now. From 105 down to the rotary in Middleboro, got some significant delays. And then once you get out past 495, very, very slow all the way to Route 24. That's going to add 10 to 15 minutes to your drive time, so be mindful of that. There is a show tonight in town at the Leader Bank Pavilion, so be mindful that... That begins at 6 o'clock, maybe some increased traffic in that area. I'm Quinn Kelly. That is your traffic report. Back to you, Dan.
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7: The Red Sox continue their road trip tonight as they begin a three-game series in Pittsburgh against the Pirates. That'll be at 6:40. The New England Revolution will be in Canada tomorrow night as they take on Toronto FC at 7:30. And the Boston Legacy will be in Louisville, Kentucky tomorrow night to take on Racing Louisville at 6:30. 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

0: coastal towns and the beaches with a light sea breeze. Tomorrow night, again, a touch of fall with high pressure from Canada nearby. Clear, a low of 53, 63 in Boston. Sunday, again, that fallish feel very early in the morning. Sunshine and clouds will be on the increase, high of 81. After dark, there'll be a shower, a thunderstorm around. Rather humid Monday with a lingering shower early, highs 79 to 81. For WATD, I'm meteorologist Rob Gilman.
1: 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I'm Dan McCready at 4:15. 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
2: How are you doing today, Dan?
1: So far, so good.
2: Yeah?
1: So far, so good.
2: Good, good. I'm glad to hear that. A lot of enthusiasm there.
1: I'm taking a chill Friday.
2: I like it. I like it. It's been a ghost town around here.
1: I'm not saying more.
2: No, okay.
1: We're very careful about what we say about Fridays around here.
2: Indeed we are. Dan's favorite, least favorite day, it would seem, if you followed along. I feel like every,
1: you've got to be very, very careful. You don't jinx it. You just go along and hope for the best.
2: There you go. Dan, you take the train much?
1: Not as much as I used to, but yes.
2: You
1: used to take
2: a
1: lot?
2: You enjoy it? You like a good train ride?
1: Yeah, who doesn't?
2: I think it's so funny taking them in other places. Mm-hmm. Like you go over to Europe, it's an entirely different experience.
1: Oh yeah.
2: And I saw that in Asia they have these bullet trains. I think they have them in Europe too, but not quite to the same level. And earlier this week, a train in China broke the acceleration world record, so it can go from 0 to 497 miles per hour in 5 seconds. That's pretty quick.
1: I don't know if I'd want something moving that fast.
2: Have you ever seen the diagrams of how the United States could be shaped a little bit differently by having high-speed rail travel? Like, if you were to input that infrastructure around the country, it could alleviate a lot of travel headaches that we have here and expenses. And
1: it's something I would like to see, honestly.
2: I'd love to see it. I think, big airline, probably not so much.
1: Yeah, big airline might be said. But although, the trains could fill in the gap for a lot of places airlines just don't go.
2: I think they certainly could. I don't think the airlines are interested in that.
1: They don't fly to,
2: I know, it is crazy. It always surprises me the places that you can't get to direct from Boston,
1: Mm-hmm.
2: Boston... Maybe it's because, we've got a little bit of kind of that main character syndrome around here, but not a huge airport. I feel like you can get a flight to just about anywhere direct out of New York, and Boston, not quite the same way. But I feel like we're a bigger deal. We should have more, more clout in the airspace, perhaps, than we do coming out of mm-hmm. Logan.
1: Well, this is the thing about, our main character syndrome, where people think that we're a city that's rather snobby. Mm-hmm. I've heard that come up a lot. And the thing is, people don't that's a big misunderstanding people have. We are not snobby. We're just better than everyone
2: else. That's right. I'll give you this question, Dan. This is a fun hypothetical that I liked. Or I guess it's not a hypothetical. A fun question.
1: Well, you asked
2: me
1: if I like trains already, so there we go.
2: We're
1: getting off track.
2: We got off track. Very good, Dan. Very good.
1: There you go. Just chugging along.
2: What are the four major United States cities? If you had to name
1: the four ones?
2: Yeah.
1: Okay, let's
2: four.
1: See. I'm going to say New York, L.A., Chicago, and then number four, I might guess Houston.
2: Houston would be where you put it? Okay.
1: Yeah.
2: So I love this little thought exercise. I think I'm exposing my inner nerd here, but this is something I've done with, different friend groups. It's come up in conversation, and it's interesting because I think the three, you'd be hard-pressed to find somebody that wouldn't have New York, Chicago, and L.A. as the top three. Like, those are the locks. And when you get to the fourth, it's very hard to say, all right, well, what is... There's no natural fourth.
1: No.
2: Are we talking cultural influence? Are we talking about, economic interests? Are we, there's a bunch of different ways that you can go with it. So Houston's very interesting.
1: Yeah.
2: I think Houston has some competition in its own state. I think you could just as easily say Austin.
1: Yeah, Austin's a little more of like a hipster city, though.
2: I was shocked. I went to Austin for the first time last fall. I was shocked at what Austin is.
1: Mm-hmm.
2: I was not expecting that.
1: No, people don't. But I mean, the saying that they have in Austin is keep Austin weird.
2: Yeah. Austin's kind of like Brooklyn, New York, just with cowboy hats.
1: Yeah.
2: Very strange place. I enjoyed it, though. I mean, you can get barbecue there, so what's to complain
1: about? I've been to Portland, Oregon, mm-hmm. and that

0: has a very odd vibe.
1: They do. I hear they don't sell razors there.
0: Oh, really?
1: Men, women, no, well, it doesn't matter. They don't. No shaving going on there.
0: Oh, well, that could very well be. I mean, fortunately, I imported my own. So
1: oh, good. Good.
0: One thing I know about Portland, too, is when you arrive in Portland, if you fly in, mm-hmm. you have to take a picture of your feet on the carpet at the airport.
1: Why is that?
0: It's a thing.
1: Really?
0: I don't really know why, but like, because I flew into Portland, went there for a wedding,
1: mm-hmm.
0: and, you know, I heard about that, but I'm like, ah, well, that's probably not really a thing. You know,
1: okay.
0: It's just something people say is a thing,
1: right.
0: but it's probably not a
1: sure.
0: thing. Yeah, no, it was a thing, because people were asking, where's the picture of your feet?
1: Dan, are you sure that people weren't just trying to solicit feet pictures from you?
0: No, it's a thing, because I guess like the...
1: Well, soliciting feet pictures is
0: also
1: a thing.
0: Well, they could be, that could be, but apparently it's that the design of the carpet at the airport, I guess somebody thought that it resembled the airport from above, if you were looking down on the airport.
1: All right.
0: So, yeah, but you have to take a picture of your feet on the carpet at the airport.
1: Did you rectify the situation?
0: On the way back, we did.
1: Okay. Very interesting. So if I go on Feet Finder, Dan, there better not be any Dan McCready entries.
0: I find it you're going on Feet Finder. You're kind of slandering yourself there.
1: No, I'm saying if you're
0: into feet, I guess that's your thing. Who am I to say?
1: Hey, but different strokes for different folks.
0: Yeah,
1: I just think you might have been playing.
0: But I noticed how you just immediately came up with Feet Finder right away.
1: So
0: you didn't even have to think about it or Google it or anything. You just knew where to go.
1: Listen, I'm a man. You got something you need. I know where to go find it. And I'll find you at 5,
0: Dan.
1: That
0: was very creepy and disturbing.
1: No, I don't think so. I think that's your mind, Dan. We'll see you at 5.
0: The other one on Feet Finder.
1: We got to get back out to the roads. Take a look at the traffic report here. Starting on Route 3, southbound side, Braintree split on down to about Derby Street now. Traffic is extending back out. A little bit slow. Maybe a 5-minute or so delay to get down to the lane drop. Most of the traffic on the southern stretches is clearing out, though. 44 to Long Pond Road still a little bit delayed. And then, of course, Herring Pond Road over the Sagamore Bridge. Still looking at about 10 minutes extra drive time there. Northbound side, the only real patch of traffic you'll see is Derby Street to Route 18. Just going to slow you down a moment or two, but really nothing too bad out there. The expressway northbound, 20 minutes backed up. Braintree split to Neponset Circle. Mass Pike into the O'Neill Tunnel, just a few minutes behind pace as well. The southbound side dealing with a 5-minute delay coming out of the tunnel to get down to Columbia Road. 15 minutes backed up Swantham Street to the Braintree split. 93 southbound side. We've got an accident out there nearby Route 24. That's causing extended delays. 15 minutes of backup from the Braintree split to get down to 24. Northbound side, Route 24, the inflection point again, just about a 5-minute delay from 95 into Randolph. Looking at the ride on 95, you are dealing with no issues northbound. Southbound side of things, nothing until you get down to about 140. And you'll be slow from there. I'm sorry, until you get down to Mechanic Street, slow from there to 152. 24 northbound is looking pretty good. Southbound side, a little trouble, 93 down to Harrison Boulevard. You're packed in tight from 495 to 140. The ride on 495, slow on the northbound side, coming up from 44, about a mile stretch there. That accident we were seeing in Middleboro has been cleared away. 140 to I-95, also a little bit slow. 24 to 44 on the southbound side, a few minutes behind pace as well. And the ride on Route 44, still looking good on the eastbound side. Westbound from 105 down to the rotary, a little bit slow. And then once you get out beyond 495, it is a very slow ride to Route 24. I'm Quinn Kelly. That is your traffic report. Let's turn things over now to our chief meteorologist, Rob Gilman. Rob, standing by. He's got your updated look at the forecast this evening. Rob?
2: Spectacular. Heading into the weekend. Now, we've seen a few clouds develop during the afternoon, and there can be one or two spot thundershowers or showers, mainly on routes to the west. The cloudiness will dissipate towards sunset, clearing tonight, turning unseasonably pleasant, the low of 57, mid-60s in the city. Tomorrow, a good deal of sunshine. Low humidity, the high 81, dropping back to the mid-70s along our coastal towns and the beaches with a light sea breeze. Tomorrow night, again, a touch of fall with high pressure from Canada nearby. Clear, a low of 53, 63 in Boston. Sunday, again, that fallish feel very early in the morning. Sunshine and clouds will be on the increase, high of 81. After dark, there'll be a shower, a thunderstorm around. Rather humid Monday with a lingering shower early, highs 79 to 81. For WATD, I'm meteorologist Rob Gilman.
1: Thanks so much, Rob. We're looking at 79 degrees outside of Broadcast House here in Marshfield. Coming up on 5.

0: 25. Nope, 425. Boy, folks, I'm trying to turn that clock to quitting time on you. 425 here on the South Shore. That's your traffic and weather. Let's jump back into the music next.
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0: have we got news for you.
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0: This is Mike McNamara. The stock market's long-term chart runs northeast, but never in a straight line. There are hills, market highs, then valleys, market lows. 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
4: Quinn Kelly with you here at 95.9 WATD, and at 4:39 we are headed back out to the roads to take an updated look at the traffic report. Starting here on Route 3, we're on the southbound side. Braintree split to Route 18, still a little bit tied up. Just make your way further down south. 44 to Long Pond Road is slow. And then 10 extra minutes on your drive time from Cedarville Road. I'm sorry, from Herring Pond Road, trying to get over the Sagamore Bridge. Northbound side of things, not looking bad right now. You've got really no slowdowns until you get up to 228. Then you'd be slow from there to Derby Street, just in between those two exits. That's your only slowdown. No other issues on the northbound side. Expressway northbound, still a little bit, still a big slowdown at your outset. Braintree split to Neponset Circle, a little bit of slow from the Mass Pike into the O'Neill Tunnel.

tunnel. Southbound side, you had a 5-minute delay coming out of the tunnel to get to Columbia Road. 15 minutes of backups, Quantum Street to the Braintree Split. 93 northbound, 95 to 24 is sluggish. Southbound side from the Braintree Split to Route 24, a couple minutes behind pace. No issues northbound on 95 right now. Southbound side largely looking pretty good as well until you get down to South Main Street, Mechanic Street area. It'd be a little bit slow from there out to 152. 24 northbound looking good. Southbound side, 93 to the Horse Bridge is tied up. 15-minute delays now, 495 to 140. It's a slow, slow stretch there. 495 northbound. Dealing with traffic up in Mansfield, 140 to I-95. Southbound, 24 to 44 in Raynham is tied up. And the ride on Route 44 starting to look much improved. Most of that traffic on the western stretch has cleared out. You've just got a couple of miles worth of delays leading up to 105 westbound. No issues at all on the eastbound side. I'm Quinn Kelly. That is your traffic report here on 95.9 WATD. It's a beautiful Friday afternoon here on the South Shore. Temperatures in the upper 70s. Shaping up for a fantastic weekend ahead. 781-837-4900. Let me know what's on the docket this weekend. Let me know if there's anything that I can get you on the radio here, final hour and a half or so of the program. If you got any requests, this will be the place to get them in. As we get ready to dive back into the music, we've got Five for Fighting coming your way here. Following that up with the latest from Morgan Wallen. As we roll right along here on the afternoon show with Quinn Kelly. Don't forget, folks, if you want to follow along on Instagram, we are on Instagram now. Just search Quinn Kelly 959 WATD, or you can follow the Big Station account for everything going on here on the afternoon show.

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been by now here on 95.9 WATD. His latest for you here on the South Shore's favorite radio station, 449 here on the South Shore. You know what time it is. Time to head back out to the roads. We are firmly in commute time here, but since many of you have already gotten your commute and done and are settling in for the weekend, Route 3 southbound, not dealing with too much traffic at the moment. The Braintree split down to about Route 18, a little bit slow, just a couple minutes delayed. 44 to Long Pond Road is a little tied up as well, adding a moment or two to your drive. Just about a 10-minute delay now, trying to get onto the Cape via the Sagamore Bridge. It'll back you up to Herring Pond Road. 25 eastbound, also dealing with a little traffic trying to get over the Bourne. Northbound on Route 3, you are cruising right along all the way up until you get to 228. Slow from there to Derby Street, nothing too bad in there. As we look at the ride on the expressway northbound, 15-minute delays from the Braintree split to Neponset Circle. A little bit slow, Mass Pike into the O'Neill Tunnel as well. Southbound side coming out of the tunnel, you get a 5-minute back up to Columbia Road. Another 5 on your drive, Squantum Street to the Braintree split. 93 northbound in Canton, 5 minutes behind pace, 95 to

0: 24, another 5 on your drive from the Braintree split to Route 24 on the southbound side. And as we look at the ride on 95, northbound looks good. Southbound 140 to 495 is slow coming down through Foxborough. You've got a crash prior to also in Westwood at nearby University Ave. That's creating a little bit of backup in that immediate area. 24 northbound, looking good. Southbound side, 93 to the Horse Bridge. You're sluggish. You got 10-minute delays in Raynham, 495 to 140. Southbound side all jammed up there. 495 northbound. Now traffic extending out beyond 140. Very slow coming up through Mansfield to get to 95. Southbound side of things, just that stretch from 24 to 44 that's a little bit sluggish. Looking at the ride on Route 44, coming down the westbound side, you've got a good few miles delay leading up to 105. Some traffic out between Richmond Street and Church Street as you get beyond 495. The eastbound ride is looking good, though. Tonight, Fenway Park. It's that big bearded man, Chris Stapleton. His show begins at 7 o'clock, so be mindful. There should be some increased traffic in the area all throughout the evening. I'm Quinn Kelly. That is your traffic report. Let's turn things over now to our chief meteorologist, Rob Gilman. Rob, standing by. He's got your updated look at the forecast.
1: Spectacular heading into the weekend. Now, we've seen a few clouds develop during the afternoon, and there can be one or two spot thundershowers or showers, mainly on routes to the west. The cloudiness will dissipate towards sunset, clearing tonight, turning unseasonably pleasant, the low of 57, mid-60s in the city. Tomorrow, a good deal of sunshine. Low humidity, the high 81, dropping back to the mid-70s along our coastal towns and the beaches with a light sea breeze. Tomorrow night, again, a touch of fall with high pressure from Canada nearby. Clear, a low of 53, 63 in Boston. Sunday, again, that fallish feel very early in the morning. Sunshine and clouds will be on the increase, high of 81. After dark, there'll be a shower, a thunderstorm around. Rather humid Monday with a lingering shower early, highs 79 to 81. For WATD, I'm meteorologist Rob Gilman.
0: Thanks so much, Rob. We are looking at 77 degrees outside of Broadcast House here in Marshfield. A beautiful summer evening shaping up here on the South Shore. 4:52, that's your traffic and weather. When we return, we're closing up our second hour together. We're turning for home here on the afternoon show with Quinn Kelly, 95.9 WATD.
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0: We're Kelly with you here at 95.9 WATD, winding our way to the end of our second hour together here on the afternoon show. We've got Chris Atwood coming in for the alternative coming up at 6. That's when I say my farewells for the weekend. We're going to have a fresh new episode of the Sports Exchange coming your way on Sunday with a very special guest. Keep tuned to our socials. We'll let you know who that's going to be. And we've got our ABC National News coming up next. We've also got local news with Dan McCready on the way. He'll get you squared away with everything going on here on the South Shore. Everything that you need to know as we swing on into our final hour of the afternoon show. Rod Stewart playing us in. Here's Downtown Train on the South Shore's favorite radio station, 95.9 WATD.

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1: News. I'm Brian Clark. As the war in Iran approaches 6 months, President Trump told a crowd at a police academy on New York's Long Island,
2: "Pretty soon I'll be declaring the Hormuz Strait a territory of the United States."
1: That was at an event touting lower crime numbers. Just to the west, Luigi Mangione pleaded guilty to one of New York City's most notorious crimes in recent memory. He admitted that he stalked and killed UnitedHealthcare CEO Brian Thompson. Mangione faces life in prison after his guilty plea. His defense lawyers now want state murder charges dismissed on double jeopardy grounds. President Trump asked the Supreme Court to allow construction on the White House ballroom to continue while it appeals a lower court order that halted construction. Major indexes closed the week lower on Wall Street after a report that American consumers spent less last month. Economists expected to see growth. This is ABC News. 30 years after legendary rapper Tupac Shakur was shot and killed in Las Vegas, a jury has been selected in a murder trial, says ABC's Alex Stone.
3: The jury of 6 men and 10 women will begin hearing evidence to decide if Dwayne Davis, street name Keefe D, is guilty of murder. For years, he's boasted about his role allegedly ordering the hit on Shakur and even providing the gun that night in Las Vegas. He even published a book admitting to all of it, saying he went out looking for Shakur and Death Row Records founder Suge Knight that evening. But now he claims he was lying.
1: Landlord cleaning out an apartment after evicting a tenant in Milwaukee found some artwork, showed it to an antique dealer friend who said it might be a Picasso, and it looked like one that had been stolen from a Milwaukee gallery in 2018. Sure enough, it was. Bill DeLynn got a call from police and asked him to look at the etching. DeLynn immediately recognized the print. The sticker from his business was still on the frame. The case is under investigation. Brian Clark, ABC News.
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6: 77 degrees outside of our South Shore studios at 5:02. 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I'm Dan McCready, WATD News. 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The Plymouth County Sheriff's Office said they detected, quote, suspicious activity on their computer servers. The activity was detected yesterday and may have involved unauthorized access to certain information. A spokesperson for the Sheriff's Office says their IT director immediately implemented incident response protocols and has notified appropriate law enforcement, state, and federal government authorities. They say there is no evidence that any private information has been misused, but staff are being advised to remain vigilant by reviewing account statements, monitoring credit reports, promptly reporting suspicious activity, and utilizing their human resource staff for assistance. In-person visits were paused because of security challenges and retrieving needed clearance documents, but attorneys still have in-person access to their clients. In addition, they say that detainees and inmates have use of their tablets and phones for free phone calls. The incident remains under investigation. WATD News Time, 5:03. More of the day's top stories still to come.
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0: 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And WATD's Lori Kirby reports.
1: Summer swan song is almost here.
2: Unfortunately, back to school is right around the corner, so folks are getting ready to go back to school, and some families' budgets are just stretched a bit too thin.
1: Sean Powers is a board member with the Marge Crispin Center. They're trying to help families with a back-to-school drive,
2: which is happening this Sunday, August 16th from 4 p.m. to 6 p.m. outside of Braintree Town Hall. Folks can drive right up, drop off whatever they'd like to donate, and those items will be collected to assist local families in need and any teachers that might need some supplies.
1: What kind of supplies?
2: Pens, pencils, markers, scissors, rulers.
1: They need backpacks, too, and colored pencil kits would be nice. You can drop it off any way you'd like this Sunday between 4 and 6 p.m. at Braintree Town Hall, 1 JFK Memorial Drive in Braintree. Lori Kirby, WATD News.
0: Quincy is getting ready for the August Moon Festival on Sunday. Emily Cantor is COO at Quincy Asian Resources, and she tells WATD News the cultural significance of the moon.
3: So the August Moon Festival really is meant to celebrate the harvest at the end of the summer as we go into the fall. This time of year, there's a lot of celebration in many cultures, and across Asia, the August Moon Festival is celebrated just to recognize abundance, to kind of hope and see more abundance coming for the communities in the coming months.
0: This is the 39th annual Quincy August Moon Festival, and it's also a street festival.
3: So we have performances all day. We have a traditional lion dance opening ceremony at noon. There's a lot of food, representing all different cultures. We have Thai, we have Chinese, we have many, many types of food. We have ice cream, boba, all sorts of food for our guests to choose from. A lot of activities for children. It's a really fun family event. So we have free rock climbing, we have henna artists, face painting, things like that. A lot of activities for children. And a lot of organizations, small businesses, vendors from Quincy and the larger South Shore, they'll be set up all down Coddington Street offering a lot of, their products and just information about what they do. So it's a really fun afternoon.
0: The Moon Festival kicks off this Sunday at 11 a.m. on Coddington Street. Opening ceremonies with the Lion's Dance will begin at noon, and the event runs until 3 o'clock in the afternoon. WATD News Time 5:08. Traffic on the Nines is next.
4: 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Luckily, the snowstorm shut everything down. Tough winter. 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
0: 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Time for traffic on the Nines, and here's Quinn Kelly.
5: Thanks very much, Dan. We start here on Route 3 southbound, where from the Braintree split on down to about Route 18. Just got a couple minutes delay. Some traffic out there from 14 in Duxbury to about 3A in Duxbury, and then a little bit from Samoset Street to Long Pond Road. That's really it. Just minor slowdowns right now on the southern stretch. You do still have about a 10-minute delay coming down from Herring Pond Road to get over the Sagamore Bridge. Northbound side of Route 3, not really facing any issues right now until you get to Derby Street. Just slow in between there and Route 18. Maybe a moment or two added to your drive time. The expressway northbound, though, not filtering out at the moment. Still 20 minutes of stop-and-go traffic from the Braintree split to Neponset Circle. You're also going to see 5 minutes of added drive time or heading into the tunnel from the Mass Pike. Same story southbound, coming out of the tunnel to Columbia Road, about 5 minutes behind pace. 10-minute delays Granite Ave to the Braintree split. 93 northbound side, starting to clear up a little bit.

0: a couple minutes delayed in Canton, 95 to 24. Southbound side, same story, Braintree split to Route 24, a few minutes behind pace. No issues right now, northbound on 95. Southbound side, you've got a couple minutes of added drive time, 140 to 495 down in Foxborough. We've got a crash right now blocking the left lane in Randolph on 24 southbound. It's just after the Horse Bridge. You've got stop-and-go traffic from 93 down to the Horse Bridge, making things very slow for you there. Five-minute delays early in your drive, and then as you make your way further south, another 5 minutes of backup, 495 on down to 140. Northbound ride looks good, though. 495 starting to clear up as well. Just a moment or two delay, 140 out to 95 in Mansfield on the northbound side. Southbound, a little bit of traffic after 24. Going to slow you down by a couple of moments, but nothing too bad there. And the ride on Route 44 has largely cleared out in both directions. No real issues at all on 44. Chris Stapleton up at Fenway Park. 7 o'clock start to the show tonight, a couple hours away, so look out for some increased volume in the area this evening. I'm Quinn Kelly. That is your traffic report. Back to you, Dan.
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1: Taking a look at sports, the Red Sox continue their road trip tonight as they begin a three-game series in Pittsburgh against the Pirates. That'll be at 6:40. The New England Revolution will be in Canada tomorrow night to take on Toronto FC at 7:30. And the Legacy will be in Louisville, Kentucky tomorrow night to take on Racing Louisville at 6:30. 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
6: There has been some cloudiness developing during the late afternoon, as expected, with a very weak disturbance, even a spot shower, mainly on routes to the west. Clearing as we get after sunset tonight, turning out very pleasant, low 57, 65 in the city. Tomorrow, with high pressure from Canada nearby, a touch of fall very early in the morning, plenty of sunshine, a high of 81, mid-70s, light sea breeze along the coast. And for tomorrow night, again, really feeling more like early September in the low to mid-50s across much of the South Shore under a clear sky, low 60s in the city. Sunday, after that early cool start, sunshine, some clouds will be on the increase, nudging low 80s. And then after dark, there'll be a shower, thunder shower overnight into early Monday morning, becoming breezy, quite humid, highs 79 to 81. For WATD, I'm meteorologist Rob Gilman.
1: 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I'm Dan McCready at 5:14. 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
0: I was enjoying that little southern twang there, Dan.
1: You know, when I start saying Kentucky, I just can't help it. It just comes out. I don't know
0: why. It's just one of those things. Like,

0: mashed potato.
1: Louisville.
0: So, yeah. But, no, good time down there. Dan, you know, I saw this story today that kind of got me laughing.
2: Okay.
0: You got a favorite sea critter?
2: Am I a favorite sea critter?
0: No, no. Do you have one?
2: I guess I like the noble octopus.
0: The noble octopus?
2: Well, they're very intelligent.
0: They are very intelligent. This is funny. My wife was actually just going on a diatribe last night about how crazy octopi are and how intelligent they are.
2: They've actually had there used to be an octopus that would predict World Cup matches.
0: Really?
2: It was fairly accurate, too,
0: okay.
2: From what I understand.
0: All right. I think that's, you know, probably a little bit more just, you know, random than intelligence, but I don't know. Maybe he's been watching a lot of soccer.
2: You know, how do you know that he's not watching World Cup soccer?
0: What makes him noble? That's just the denomination of octopus. What's different from, you know, kind of like the standard octopus you picture?
2: Well, I assume they're all noble creatures.
0: It's a dangerous assumption to make.
2: Just like I give people
0: a
2: benefit of the
0: doubt. I mean,
2: there
0: might be surf octopi and...
2: Surf octopi?
0: Yeah.
2: You've got
0: your nobles, you've got your land baron octopi,
2: surfing octopuses, like on a surfboard.
0: Could be.
2: Yeah, they could do that. That would make perfect sense.
0: No, that would be. That would be. You like a good beluga whale, Dan?
2: Sure, why not?
0: Why not? I saw this story that was...
2: Are they the ones that sing?
0: I think so, yeah.
2: Yeah.
0: Yeah, yeah, yeah. There was a recent study and it found that they are among 10 to 15 animal species outside of humans that may recognize themselves.
2: Mm-hmm.
0: So there was a 98-session study conducted, which... How do you get to 98 and stop too shy of 100? I feel like if just nice round numbers. I don't know. Maybe that's just me. They have passed the mirror self-recognition test.
2: Mm-hmm.
0: So I guess beluga whales look in a mirror, they see themselves, and can recognize themselves. And I don't really know who these studies are being done for.
2: And how do you put a mirror in front of a beluga whale?
0: That's true. You get them into captivity, you drop it down into the water, I guess you hope it doesn't crash. I don't really know the logistics of it.
2: Mm-hmm.
0: But it just gives me thinking, because there are all kinds of studies like this, and there are all kinds of people that are conduct professionally. This is their job, is to conduct these kind of studies.
2: Yeah.
0: And you really, it's to one end, I guess I'm left to wonder. I like this story. This is cool. Mm-hmm. That's a good little fun fact about beluga whales. Now we know that. They recognize themselves.
2: I don't think I think there are other creatures that probably do, too. Like, I think
0: that's
2: cats
0: 10 to
2: do.
0: 15. You think cats recognize themselves?
2: Yeah, I don't know if cats are on the list, but I think they do. But I think, like, cats are just like, you put a cat in front of a mirror.
0: You'll know.
2: And they're just like, why am I doing this?
0: I think some dogs do, too.
2: Yeah,
0: my dog's an idiot, though.
2: Cats,
0: so he doesn't.
2: Just don't really care.
0: That's
2: think
0: fair.
2: They're just like, Why am I in front of a mirror? What are you doing?
0: Yeah, fair enough.
2: Why aren't I getting food right now?
0: My dog's barked at himself in a mirror before. That was a tough day. That was when we knew we had a very, you know, real smart dog. I would guess they're probably in that. But again, I go back to, you know, okay, so you've got mirrors in your home, you've got a cat in your home, you figure it out. Obviously, you don't have a beluga whale in your home.
2: How do you know I don't?
0: No,
2: you don't know how I live my life.
0: That's true. You ever seen that? I don't even remember what the show was called.
2: Actually, I don't have a beluga whale. Okay. I don't have the guy. I don't live in the Quinn Kelly house with numerous mansions. With
0: that's true.
2: Rooms there's our beluga whale.
0: Yeah, this is our aquarium, our indoors aquarium. Have you ever seen that show where they do the fancy aquarium cases? There's a guy
2: Cribs.
0: Runs a business. Cribs. No, not Cribs.
2: No, well, there wasn't one.
0: There's one that's specifically just about aquariums. It's interesting. I mean, it's one of those programs. I feel like there are a million of them. You go through, like, storage wars, I found this way, where you can just have, you know, an afternoon where you just kind of binge it. You just sit on the couch and I could watch 8 hours of it.
2: Yeah.
0: And I could quite literally never go and watch that TV show ever again. Like, I've gotten my fill of it. Not a bad TV show, but just classic kind of mindless watching. But yeah, there's a guy, I think they own a shop down in Florida where they just build these extravagant aquariums that you can have in your home or your restaurant. A lot is
2: pretty common. I don't trust it.
0: What do you mean you don't trust it?
2: Seems a little fishy.
0: With that, ladies and gentlemen, ba-dum-ting, we'll see you. Have a good weekend, Dan. We'll see you at 6. All right, we got to get back out to the roads, get you an updated look at the traffic report. Starting here on Route 3 southbound. Braintree split on down to Route 18, a little bit slow. Past that, just a touch of traffic, Route 14 to 3.

0: Yay, and then 44 down to Long Pond Road. All that kind of stretch as you approach Plymouth is going to add 5 to your drive. And then another 5 backed up for a couple miles trying to get over the Sagamore Bridge. Traffic going on to the Cape via the Bourne Bridge is largely eased up. There's a little bit of a slow ride on the bridge itself, but not much backup right now. Route 3 northbound, Derby Street got about a mile of traffic leading up to and past their exit there. So got a 2 mile slowdown, only going to get you by a minute or two. The expressway northbound, though, no relief coming. Still 20 minutes delayed. Braintree split to Neponset Circle. Southbound side, couple minutes delayed coming out of the tunnel down to Columbia Road. 10 minutes of backup granted after the Braintree split. 93 northbound side, now getting very heavy once again in Canton. You've got 15 minute delays from 95 down to 24. That's due to an accident, crash there in Braintree at Route 37. On the southbound side, you got about a 5 minute patch, stop and go from the Braintree split to Route 24. No issues northbound at this hour on 95. Southbound side, though, a little bit of traffic piling back in from 93 down to Neponset Street. You're going to be very slow from that South Main Street Mechanic Street exit on down to 152. 10 minute delays in Foxborough. 24 northbound is cleared out. Southbound side, still working on that accident by the Horse Bridge. You've got 5 to 10 minute delays. 93 down to the Horse Bridge, and then you're going to be very slow. 495 to 140. Looking at the ride on 495 northbound side, 140 to I-95 in Mansfield is jammed up. And you've still got, that's on the northbound side, I should say. You've still got a couple minutes delay on the southbound side, 24 to 44. But the ride on Route 44 is completely cleared out. No issues there. Be cruising along all throughout that ride. Fenway Park's got a concert tonight, 7 p.m. Chris Stapleton, also a show at the Leader Bank Pavilion in about a half an hour if you're in the area of the Seaport. So look out for some increased volume in both those spots. I'm Quinn Kelly. That is your traffic report. Let's bring on in our chief meteorologist, Rob Gilman. He's standing by. He's got an updated look at your forecast. Rob?
1: The drying trend goes into the start of the weekend. Few clouds around, even a spot shower, mainly on routes to the west, and that'll all clear tonight. A low of 57, mid-60s in the city. With high pressure from Canada nearby tomorrow, the feel of fall early in the morning. Sunshine, the high 81, mid-70s along our coastline with a light sea breeze. And for Saturday night, again, that feel of autumn in the low to mid-50s overnight, low 60s in the city, clear. Sunday, sun, then clouds will tend to move in, a high of 81. And there'll be a shower, thunder shower overnight, ending early Monday morning, breezy and humid, a high of 77 to 81. For WATD, I'm meteorologist Rob Gilman.
0: Thanks so much, Rob. We're looking at 77 degrees outside of Broadcast House here in Marshfield. That is your traffic and weather at 523 on the South Shore, and we are jumping right back into the music next.
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5: I'm Kelly with you here on 95.9 WATD. It's time to head back out to the roads, get an updated look at the traffic report. Let's begin. Route 3 southbound side, mostly cleared out now. Braintree split down to Route 18, just a minute or two behind pace. A little bit of traffic out there from Route 14 in Duxbury down Long Pond Road. Intermittent stretches, you'll be cruising, but be a couple extra minutes in total over that stretch. And then most of the traffic prior to the Sagamore Bridge also cleared out. A minute or two added to your drive time there as it slows down right as you make your approach to the bridge. Northbound side of Route 3, still seeing that traffic stretching for a couple of miles on either side of the Derby Street exit. A little bit of construction going on in that area. Going to slow you down a moment or two. Outside of that, the ride looking good. The expressway northbound laboring to get free right now. You've still got about a 15-minute delay. Braintree split to Neponset Circle, closing on even a 20-minute delay. Southbound side, a little bit slow coming out of the tunnel to get down to Columbia Road. 10 minutes of backup, Squantum Street to the Braintree split. 93 northbound side. You're looking at 10-minute delays from 95 to 24. Southbound side, 15 minutes of backup from the Braintree split to Route 24. Very slow go in that section, that inflection point again. 24 on Route 24, no problems right now on the northbound side. Southbound still a little bit slow from 93 down to the Horse Bridge. And then you've got some traffic down in Raynham, 44 to 140. Not too bad, though. Looking at the ride on 95, northbound side looks good. Southbound side, 109 down to 93 is slow, coming from Dedeman to Canton. And then Mechanic Street, South Street, South Main Street, very slow all the way down to about 152. 10 to 15-minute delays there on that stretch. No issues northbound now on 495. Everything's cleared out there. The southbound side still tangling with some traffic in Raynham, though, 24 to 44. And on Route 44, both east and westbound side have cleared out. You've got no issues there, cruising right along. I'm Quinn Kelly. That is your traffic report. We'll get you updated again in a little less than 10 minutes here, 95.9 WATD. We'll get back into the music. We've got George Harrison for you now. Coming up, we've got the latest from Miley Cyrus on the South Shore's favorite radio station.

0: It's Miley Cyrus with her latest Younger You here on 95.9 WATD. 5:49 on the South Shore. Let's get back out to the roads and get you one more check-in on the traffic report. 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All right, let's start here on Route 3 southbound side. Looking at a little bit of traffic early in your ride. Braintree split down. Well, actually, really, it's just in the mile or so lead up to Derby Street that you'll slow down. Cruising as you first get on, but that mile stretch can be slow. You've got a little bit of traffic, 3A in Duxbury to 3A in Kingston, and that's it. Just a touch coming over the Sagamore Bridge, but really nothing else out there. Route 3, southbound side. Northbound, you've got a little bit of traffic in that same area. Begins about a half mile prior to Derby Street. You'll be slow from there for a 2 mile stretch, a couple minutes added to your drive time. Nothing else on the northbound side. Expressway northbound still facing 20-minute delays. Braintree split to Neponset Circle. It's been a mess all afternoon. Expressway southbound clearing out, though, dealing with about a 10-minute patch of traffic. Squantum Street to Braintree split. That'll be your lone slowdown. 93 northbound in Canton, 10 minutes behind pace 95 to 24. 10-minute delays on the southbound side as well. Stop and go from the Braintree split to Route 24. No issues northbound at the moment on 95, but on the southbound side, 109 down to 93 is 5 minutes behind pace. You've got 10-minute delays from South Main Street, Mechanic Street, down to 495. 24 northbound, you are free and clear. Southbound side, that crash in Randolph is cleared away, so no issues after 93 until you get down to 495 in Raynham. A little bit slow from there to 140, but even that patch is starting to ease up. Looking at the ride on 495, northbound side cleared out. Still some lingering traffic on the southbound side from 24 down to 44. And the ride on Route 44 is free and clear. All systems go in both directions. I'm Quinn Kelly. That is your traffic report. Let's turn things over now to our chief meteorologist, Rob Gilman, and take a look at the forecast. Rob?
1: The drying trend goes into the start of the weekend. Few clouds around, even a spot shower, mainly on routes of the west, and that'll all clear tonight. A low of 57, mid-60s in the city. With high pressure from Canada nearby tomorrow, the feel of fall early in the morning. Sunshine, the high 81, mid-70s along our coastline with a light sea breeze. And for Saturday night, again, that feel of autumn in the low to mid-50s overnight, low 60s in the city, clear. Sunday, sun, then clouds will tend to move in, a high of 81. And there'll be a shower, thunder shower overnight, ending early Monday morning, breezy and humid, a high of 77 to 81. For WATD, I'm meteorologist Rob Gilman.
0: Thanks so much, Rob. We're looking at 77 degrees outside a broadcast house here in Marshfield at 552 on the South Shore. That's your traffic and weather, once again brought to you by Cape Cod 5. When we return, we're wrapping up the program, sending you on your way into a sterling weekend here on the South Shore.
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0: Quick Kelly with you here on 95.9 WATD. That's going to bring us to the end of the program here this evening, folks. We've got Chris Atwood coming in after the 6 o'clock news for The Alternative. He'll have you until 10 o'clock tonight, so keep it tuned right here and enjoy all those tunes with Chris. We've got the ABC.

National news on the way next. We've also got local news with Dan McCready. He'll get you squared away with everything going on here on the South Shore, everything that you need to know. I'll see you on Sunday, 5 o'clock. We will have a fresh new episode of the Sports Exchange. And then right back here in the big seat, 3 o'clock on Monday. Have a wonderful weekend, folks. We're going to close things out this evening with a little Sydney Lauper for you. Cyndi Lauper, excuse me. And I'll see you on Sunday. Have a good one.

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1: ABC News, I'm Brian Clark. The FBI says homicides fell by 18% last year and dropped to their lowest level since the 1950s. President Trump on New York's Long Island said the federal government should get the credit.
2: We get no credit for it because they say, well, we get no credit for it. They like to take all the credit, but everyone knows.
1: A three-judge panel of the Ninth Circuit Court of Appeals ruled that the president's goal of ending gender-affirming care is not improper and cannot form the basis for quashing a subpoena against a provider of medical treatment for transgender teens. The Army's grounded all Apache helicopter flights as it tries to determine what caused a crash during a training exercise this week in Texas that killed two crew members. Luigi Mangione faces life in prison after pleading guilty to two federal charges in connection with the killing of United Healthcare CEO Brian Thompson. He admitted to stalking and killing Thompson. His lawyers now want state charges dismissed. This is ABC News. A former law enforcer arrested on charges of plotting a mass shooting in New Orleans has walked free.
3: Christopher Gillum worked for two decades, first as a police officer in North Carolina, then as a sheriff's deputy in Florida. He was arrested in April after investigators were told that he was planning to, quote, target and kill black people at New Orleans Jazz Fest. Retired FBI Special Agent Frank Brostrom says the question before a grand jury was simple.
4: Is that enough to charge him with intent to commit a domestic terrorist act?
3: The grand jury said no in June, and Gillum was quietly released from custody. Jim Ryan, ABC News.
1: Reddit is the online forum that's home to discussions and communities focused on almost any imaginable topic. It's now heading to the S&P 500, where trading will begin Tuesday. Reddit went public in 2024, and shares of Reddit were higher today after news that it will be listed on the S&P. I'm Brian Clark, ABC News.
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7: 77 degrees outside of our South Shore studios at 6:02. 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The Plymouth County Sheriff's Office said they detected suspicious activity on their computer servers. The activity was detected yesterday and may have involved unauthorized access to certain information. A spokesperson for the Sheriff's Office says their IT director immediately implemented incident response protocols and have notified appropriate law enforcement, state, and federal government authorities. They say there is no evidence that any private information has been misused, but staff are being advised to remain vigilant by reviewing account statements, monitoring credit reports, and promptly reporting suspicious activity and utilizing their human resource staff for assistance. In-person visits were paused because of security challenges in retrieving needed clearance documents, but attorneys still have in-person access to their clients. In addition, they say detainees and inmates have use of their tablets and phones for free phone calls. The incident remains under investigation. Although there have been improvements due to recent rains, drought conditions persist throughout much of the Commonwealth.
8: This is a long-lasting drought. It began about June of 2024. And so while some regions have moved in and out, it's been pretty consistent in that time frame. So as it took us a long time to get in, it'll take us a while to get out.
7: Assistant Director of Water Policy at the Executive Office of Energy and Environmental Affairs, Purvi Patel, tells WATD News that a specific type of rain is needed for conditions to improve.
8: A steady or like soaking rain is what you want, what you imagine. All of these really harsh rains, what they end up doing is that rain hits the earth, even like impervious soil, and it kind of hits it so hard that it effectively can mimic an impervious, roadway or parking lot where it just then sheet flows. So you want that softer soaking rain so that the water actually permeates into the ground and into the aquifer.
7: A link with more drought information can be found on our website, 959WATD.com. It's that time of year again that every kid dreads the end of summer. For parents and teachers, it can be a stressful time when budgets are tight. The nonprofit Marge Crispin Center in Braintree works nonstop to help families, and this Sunday they're holding a back-to-school supply drive in front of Braintree Town Hall. Sean Powers is on the Marge Crispin board, and he spoke with WATD's Lori Kirby.

0: Be about the community effort.
1: Unfortunately, back to school is right around the corner, so folks are getting ready to go back to school, and some families' budgets are just stretched a bit too thin, so we're trying to find ways to help them out with a back to school and school supply drive, which is happening this Sunday, August 16th from 4 p.m. to 6 p.m. outside of Braintree Town Hall. Folks can drive right up, drop off whatever they'd like to donate, and those items will be collected to assist local families in need and any teachers that might need some supplies.
2: What kinds of things were you hoping people might drop off?
1: Right, so they need backpacks, folders, colored pencil sets, pens, pencils, markers, scissors, rulers, all of the above, really, for schools and for our kids. And, you know, a lot of this can be found either online or at local stores. I know some local stores are running some sales that folks can take advantage of. And, you know, with everything costing more, you know, some families just don't have these types of items in their budget. And, you know, we'd like to support teachers that need these items as well in their classroom.
0: You can drop off supplies this Sunday outside Braintree Town Hall between 4 p.m. and 6 p.m. You can drive right up and drop off whatever you would like to donate to help families, kids, and teachers. The Lion Dance kicks off the August Moon Festival this Sunday.
3: So here in Quincy, we are celebrating the 39th annual festival. We, as Quarry, Quincy Asian Resources, the festival actually predates the organization. So it was originally started by just a group of community members here in Quincy who wanted to create an opportunity for a lot of community members to celebrate. As Quarry was founded in 2001, we took over hosting it as an organization, and it's really just grown and snowballed since then. It's one of the largest festivals celebrating the August Moon in New England at this point. We usually see about 10, 15,000 individuals come through. It's a big street festival, so it's really grown, and it's a lot of fun.
0: Emily Canner is COO at Quincy Asian Resources. She said the August Moon Festival celebrates a harvest at the end of the summer and abundance all across Asia.
3: So it is coming up this Sunday, August 16th. It'll be held in Quincy Center all along Coddington Street. It's a big street festival, so we have performances all day. We have a traditional lion dance opening ceremony at noon. There's a lot of food, you know, representing all different cultures. We have Thai, we have Chinese, we have many, many types of food. We have ice cream, you know, boba, all sorts of food for our guests to choose from. A lot of activities for children. It's a really fun family event. So we have free rock climbing, we have henna artists, face painting, things like that. A lot of activities for children.
0: And the August Moon Festival runs from 11 a.m. this Sunday until 3 p.m. down Coddington Street in Quincy. The Lion's Dance begins at noon. Traffic is next.
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0: 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Time for traffic on the nines, and here's Quinn Kelly.
7: Thanks very much, Dan. We start here on Route 3, where the southbound side is almost all the way cleared out. You won't face any traffic until you get down to 3A in Duxbury. A little bit slow there until you get to 3A in Kingston, then you release once again. No other issues, and no issues at all on the northbound side. Really, the lone spot where you're still seeing heavy traffic right now is the expressway northbound. 20 minutes backed up, Braintree Split 2, Neponset Circle. Southbound side, just a 5-minute delay, Bryan Ave to the Braintree Split. 93 northbound, a little bit slow, 95 to 24, a minute or two added to your drive time from the Braintree Split to Route 24 along the southbound side. No issues at all on 95 northbound. Southbound, you are facing just a slight slowdown, 140 down to 152. A couple extra minutes there.

0: 495 looks good in both directions. 24 has got a little traffic. 93 down to the horse bridge. That's about it. On the southbound side, no issues northbound. And 44 completely cleared out at this hour as well. I'm Quinn Kelly. That's your traffic report. Back to you, Dan.
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1: Taking a look at sports, the Red Sox continue their road trip tonight as they begin a three-game series in Pittsburgh against the Pirates. That'll be at 6:40. The New England Revolution will be in Canada tomorrow night as they take on Toronto FC at 7:30. And the Boston Legacy will be in Louisville, Kentucky tomorrow night to take on Racing Louisville at 6:30. South Shore weather with meteorologist Rob Gilman next on WATD, and that is being brought to you by Hingham Lumber. 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
6: There has been some cloudiness developing during the late afternoon, as expected, with a very weak disturbance, even a spot shower, mainly on routes to the west. Clearing as we get after sunset tonight, turning out very pleasant, low 57, 65 in the city. Tomorrow, with high pressure from Canada nearby, a touch of fall very early in the morning, plenty of sunshine, a high of 81, mid-70s, light sea breeze along the coast. And for tomorrow night, again, really feeling more like early September and the low to mid-50s across much of the South Shore under a clear sky, low 60s in the city. Sunday, after that early cool start, sunshine, some clouds will be on the increase, nudging the low 80s. And then after dark, there'll be a shower, thunder shower overnight into early Monday morning, becoming breezy, quite humid, highs 79 to 81. For WATD, I'm meteorologist Rob Gilman.
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7: Good evening, Dan.
1: Good evening to you, sir.
7: How are you?
1: Doing okay.
7: Okay, just okay?
1: Well, it's been an okay day, and I don't want to say more than that.
7: I won't say anything else.
1: Yeah, we don't want to get fried here. So,
7: no, we have that thing that, yeah, so, but, we'll just keep it quiet.

0: because of freezing.
1: Yeah.
0: That just, you know, it actually destroys the orange crop.
1: And actually, that was pretty much the plot of Trading Places, the Dan Aykroyd, Eddie Murphy film.
0: It was a great, all for $1, right?
1: Yeah.
0: Yeah.
1: The frozen
0: yeah.
1: concentrated orange juice.
0: The 1980s, a wonderful decade mm-hmm. it was, which is the premise of this whole show here.
1: Yes.
0: Pretty much, although we do throw in some 70s and other decades as well, but mostly it's the 80s.
1: Mm.
0: Yeah.
1: You don't have any love for the 90s?
0: No, I do, okay. But it has to be more 90s, like, as I call it, Britpop or shoegaze. You know, yeah, it's, yeah, 90s alternative.
1: That's fair.
0: Yeah, which kind of is, I think, our first song. It's close, Gin Blossoms.
1: Oh, well, there you go.
0: I think they were 90s, early
1: 2000s. Yeah, I would identify them as 90s, yeah.
0: Yeah, so, all right, so we'll gear up for a special edition of the Weed Futures.
1: Yes.
0: You'll cover the oranges next week.
1: Yeah, I'm going to go a little against the grain on that one.
0: I knew that was coming. On that note, the Gin Blossoms, 95.9 WATD.

0: ATD 621 on your Friday nights. Chris Atwood, I will be right back after these ATD.
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0: 95.9 WATD. 623 on your Friday night. Nice night out there. Cooling down, finally. We'll get to more updates on the weather forecast throughout tonight's show. 781-837-4900. That is the request line here at 95.9 WATD. You can also, put a request on the 80s Alternative Radio Facebook page, but you're going to have to get in line, or as they say in England, in the queue. There's about 20 requests that have already come in over on the 80s Alternative Radio Facebook page, which is amazing for this show on this early on Friday night. So we'll open up those telephone request lines in about 15 minutes. Again, that number, 781-837-4900. Hogan's Heroes streaming on TV number left, the one on the left. I was going to say number two. MASH coming up after, which is great. And I've mentioned on more than one occasion here on the show, there's this new listening lounge, cocktail lounge, down in Providence, Rhode Island on Westminster Street. So that's the sort of almost like a pedestrian mall, although cars do go up and down it. But it's called Murmur, and you do need to check it out if you're down there. It is really an incredible experience. It's difficult to get in if it's Friday or Saturday night after 8 o'clock because they limit the amount of people that are at the bar and at the tables. But do check out Murmur on Westminster Street. I don't think you'll be disappointed at all. REM from their Murmur album Catapults right here, 95.9 WATD.

0: 95.9 WATD, 6:34 on your Friday nights. Nice one out there. Hopefully you'll be able to spend some or all of it with me here on 95.9 WATD. Be here until 10 o'clock playing your favorite classic alternatives from back in the day and some new stuff as well. And the request theme for tonight that we had posted a couple of days ago over on the 80s Alternative Radio Facebook page are obscure alternative songs or eclectic, and that will help make the whole mix tonight pretty eclectic. We're going to get to one of those first eclectic obscure songs right after these on 95.9 WATD.
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3: 6:37, Friday night here, 95.9 WATD. Be here till 10, as I mentioned earlier. 781-837-4900. Excuse me. If you have a request, the request line's just opened up. We have about 20 or so requests that came in from the 80s Alternative Radio Facebook page. So you got to get into the line or the queue the way Heather did. She was one of the first people to post a request for an obscure song, something that I have not played on this show before, but the band's a cool one. The name of the song is called Stereo by the band Pavement, right here on 95.9 WATD.

0: Temptation, New Order, 95.9 WATD. Chris Atwood hanging out with you until 10 o'clock. It's currently 6:48 on your Friday night. Be back with, I guess it's not so much obscure, but it's an eclectic request from a band from Boston. Coming up after these, 95.9 ATD.
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8: Good evening. A little feel of fall overnight under a clearing sky, the low 57, very pleasant, mid-60s in the city. Again, that real cool start for the season early in the morning. A good deal of sunshine, beautiful, a high of 81. Right along our coastal towns, a light sea breeze will drop the temperature to the mid-70s with low humidity. Saturday night, again, high pressure nearby and a clear sky means quite a drop in the temperature. A few spots can get close to 50 degrees on the South Shore, low 60s in the city. That early cool start Sunday, sunshine, then increasing cloudiness, a high of 81. More humidity will move in overnight. And after dark, there'll be a shower, a thunderstorm into early Monday morning, breezy and quite humid, a high 77 to 81. seasonably hot into the middle of next week. For WATD, I'm meteorologist Rob Gilman.
0: 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I'm going to miss these temperatures right now. As of Monday, have to head on out to Arizona. It's going to be, I just looked at the forecast here. Let's see, on Monday, a high, this is the high, and 107 degrees, and it's going to be like that all week, and it really doesn't go below 90 degrees. I've been out there so many times, different times of the year. Summer is, you know, not the best time to be going out there, but they keep telling me that there's monsoon season, so there's some rain that comes through to help cool things off. The only saving grace is that it is a dry heat, which does make a difference, but I think when it gets up to 107 plus, yeah, it's just hot. That's the way it's going to be. Anyway, that's my news. That's where I'll be while everyone else out here is going to be sweltering, I guess. Yet another hazy, hot, humid week coming up for everybody. DJ Patrick, he will be filling in for me next Friday, 6 to 10. So do prepare and tune in to his show next Friday. It's going to be a lot of fun. 781-837-4900 is the request line. So many great requests that are coming in tonight. Goodbye, Mr. McKenzie. Just reading a couple of them. Lena Lovitch, Angel City, X-Ray Specs, Love and Rockets, Kraftwerk, Big Country, Poe. And then Jonah Louie, yeah, okay. And then some stuff, some new stuff that I'm going to debut for all of you. But both Joey over on the 80s Alternative Radio Facebook page and Mike, who called in, or Matt, I forget, we're having a great conversation. Good to see you at Rock the Lot, by the way. Both of them, they did not conspire together, but they both wanted to hear a song about glass bottles that were being dropped in the bleachers, behind the bleachers at Fenway Park. It is Human Sexual Response, Land of the Glass Pinecones, 95.9 WATD.

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95.9 W ATD with the Cramps. Goo Goo Muck here on The Alternative with me, Chris Atwood. Had the pleasure to hear that song last, I think it was like last Saturday, at the South Quincy Social Club down in the basement. That's where there were a whole bunch of people there to see Dark Crushes, the band that crushed it at Rock the Lot. Number 7, Let's Try Again, and they performed that song. So do go out and check out that band when you get a chance. There's a chance that they will be at Distraction Brewery in Roslindale Square on August 28th from 5 to 8. So you want to check out their website for Distraction Brewery. And then they're going to be back in Quincy on, September 12th from 3 to 5 in the afternoon at Stafford Park. So check out Dark Crushes. I've been chatting with them. They may be returning to Rock the Lot number 8 that we are preparing, chatting with the Stow Wagon about when that's going to be next summer. And if all goes well, I'll be able to announce the date, the last Friday show of this month. So, you know, keep your ears peeled for the date and some of the lineup for RTL 8 next summer. There we go. 781-837-4900. I was scrolling through last night Facebook, and you know, on the 80s page, and all these, you know, music related, you know, feeds come in, which is really cool. And there was one from a Boston band, and it was from Big Dipper. Do you remember that band? And it was really interesting to read some of the comments, because they said, I don't have it, you know, in front of me, but comments from other people is that after a certain show somewhere, maybe in Massachusetts, they had, or maybe it might have been New York, they had to rush back to the Boston area because Jeff, who was the drummer, Jeff Oliphant, had to get to a political science class at the very same college that I went to. I knew him. You know, we were not so much friends, but just acquaintances in class, and he would come up to the radio station as well. And whenever Big Dipper played down at the Living Room or other places, we always had lots of passes, which is really cool. So if any of the members from Big Dipper are listening, great to see that you've got a Facebook page, and maybe we can get you on the Rock the Lot stage next summer. We'll see what happens. All Going Out Together by the band Big Dipper. Remember this? Throwback to the late 80s, 87, 88, 95.9 WATD.

95.9 ATD. Tables turning by the band Modern English after the Snow album. You can check out that band along with the English Beats, Wang Chung and Howard Jones, this coming Thursday, I believe, the August 19th, at the House of Blues in Boston. So it's the Things Can Only Get Better tour. Headlines, of course, by Howard Jones and emceed by my friend Richard Blade from Sirius XM. So do check out all those bands, including Modern English. They never disappoint, and I've seen them a number of times. Just really, really good band. And what a great lineup, too. Yeah, so that's next Thursday. I'll be baking in 107 degrees somewhere outside of Phoenix. Good times. 7:20 on your Friday night. Tons of requests over on the 80s Alternative Radio Facebook page. All eclectic, obscure in nature. Hopefully that's coming through as we weave and mix the requests and music and this sort of, you know, you don't hear this music on virtually any other commercial FM radio station, certainly not in Massachusetts. Anyway, John, you wanted to hear a song. I haven't heard this one in a long time. And I was like, I listened to it. I'm like, well, can I get away with this? And I think I can. But the band is called Angel City. And the name of the song is called Face the Day. Right here on 95.9 WATD.

0: 95.9 WATD, band out of Scotland, known as Goodbye Mr. McKenzie, Rattling Boy, going out by request to Rick Frustration from the New Frustrations. And if you were listening closely and you heard the female background singer that was toward the end, the last like 30 seconds or so of the song, she's kept saying rattling boy over and over and again. That is a very famous singer. So before she went into the band known as Garbage, Shirley Manson was in Goodbye Mr. McKenzie. So there you go. A little bit of College of Alternative Knowledge here on 95.9 WATD. We will be right back with some more obscure requests for you, the listener, right after these on 95.9 ATD.
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0: 7:35 on 95.9 WATD of second half hour of MASH on MeTV. And does anybody remember the name of Alan Alda's tent where, you know, he lived in that with a couple of other surgeons in North Korea? I'll give you like 3 seconds. One, two, three. It's called The Swamp. Love that show. Crazy thing about the show, it was on for 11 years, and the Korean conflict, I believe as it was called, was 2 years. Interesting. 7:36 on your Friday night, 781-837-4900. Corey out there in Southern California, he requests Lovin' Rockets, Lucifer Sam. Might we be going off in an industrial track now? ATD.

0: 95.9 WATD, Depeche Mode, Something to Do, going out by request to Robert out there in Southern California. Thank you for that song. It's frenetic. Haven't heard that song from Depeche Mode in quite some time, so it was good to get that request over on the 80s Alternative Radio Facebook page. Be right back with some more obscure music. This one coming up is from 1979. And that's coming up right after these on 95.9 ATD.
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0: 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I am Chris Atwood. I am your host for the next 2 hours and 10 minutes and have been since 6:15. So thank you for lending me your ears so far tonight, and hopefully as you continue on your music listening journey. And if you hear music in the background, at least I can hear it. I think that's coming from Stellwagen. No, they're not doing another Rock the Lot, but they've got some outdoor, I think, band going on. So that's kind of cool. Good for them. Yeah, we're definitely in more of a synth industrial sort of mix of music. This next one, I think it fits the bill. But before I get to it, I will say that after this song, we're going to dive into Clan of Xymox, No Words, great band off the 4AD label. And that will be when you hear Clan of Xymox. That's for Kevin over on the 80s Alternative Radio Facebook page. This is out of my own personal collection. It's from 1979. And the singer is simply known as Brian James. And name of the song, I don't know if it's a remake or not. Ain't That a Shame, right here on 95.9 WATD. And I think this is the first time I've ever played it on radio. So hopefully you enjoy it. After this, Clan of Xymox, then we get to the 8 o'clock hour. ATD.

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